0: the politics wrap with Azaria Hale. Coming up next, we get the regional wrap with Kate Rickard. And why are sports officials worried about Wellington families being priced out of sport? We will tell you very shortly. It is 21 past 12.
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0: It is 23 past 12 and it's time for the regional wrap with Kate Rickard. Nice to see you, Kate.
10: Hey, guys.
0: So the operator of Christchurch's new stadium is defending the use of portaloos and food trucks at the first concert.
10: Yes, some of the 12,000 people with standing general admission tickets were surprised they couldn't access permanent facilities at Saturday's once-in-a-lifetime show. Instead, they were directed outside of the roofed stadium to temporary food and beverage setups and portable toilets. Venues Otatahi Chief Executive Caroline Harvey-Tier told Newstalk ZB's Canterbury Mornings it was always the plan.
11: That building was built for 25,000 people and that for large concerts, for those extra 12,000, there were always going to be temporary facilities and an external overlay that was going to be required.
10: That said, she accepts it was not explicitly stated when people purchased tickets and is something they're keen to improve on. She says they'll work with event promoters to ensure better experiences in the future.
12: Right. But you never have that many people. Like a concert always has a lot more people at it than a, you know, sporting fixture because people aren't on the field, right?
0: Yeah.
12: So you can't be expected to build enough facilities for, you know, that, right?
0: Yeah.
12: Is it so bad?
0: It's a waste of space. What's wrong with a portaloo?
12: What's wrong with a food truck?
0: Another food truck.
12: If you can't handle a portaloo at a concert, then don't go to a concert. Portaloos are the backbone of concerts.
0: Yeah, nicely said, Matt. I prefer a portaloo.
12: Just people whinge about everything, don't they?
0: They certainly do. Yeah. Just enjoy your portaloo and your food truck.
12: Everyone I know that went to that event said it was fantastic.
0: Yeah, great for Christchurch. To Wellington, why are sports officials worried about families being priced out of sport?
10: So the council is proposing a $650,000 reduction in the social and recreation budget as part of this year's annual plan. Capital Football and Wellington Rugby are both opposing the plan. Capital Football CEO Richard Reid is disappointed.
13: We don't have our own money. We have other people's money. We spend it on their behalf for various fees and for council fees.
10: Reid says these changes will push up participation costs at a time when more and more families can't afford to have their children or family members play sport.

0: Ought. I don't know how you quantify it, but I can't imagine the social interaction for it to function without sport. I just don't think it could.
1: Capital Football and Wellington Rugby say cutting funding will mean more pressure on facility maintenance, which isn't a reasonable position to put community sport in.
2: Yes, and finally, what are the chances and risks of a major volcanic eruption in Auckland?
1: So research by the Natural Hazard Commission, formerly EQC, has found the city's volcanic field has released about 26,000 kilotons of CO2 and 9,000 of sulfur in the past 200,000 years. Chief Resilience Officer Joe Horrocks says the quantity of gas isn't the biggest factor when it comes to danger.
3: If it's released in a kind of concentrated, a short duration burst, if you like, that can be really quite dangerous to human health, particularly those with existing respiratory illnesses.
1: Horrocks says the likelihood of an eruption in the next 50 years is about 10%, and this research will help us better understand the potential impacts so we can be better prepared.
3: It's like having some sort of preparedness kit at home and for knowing where to get information when you hear of something happening.
1: Horrocks says the study is about filling in the gaps in our understanding of different hazards.
4: My fear of volcanoes isn't respiratory. People that have got respiratory problems. My fear is like a huge boulder landing on my house and killing me.
5: Yeah. Yeah. What's your plan
4: for
5: that?
4: And a sea of lava.
5: Yeah.
4: Apart from that, I back myself to move away to another area.
5: Yeah.
4: If the air isn't pleasant.
5: I just don't know what's in the prep kit. Some good running shoes. I mean, that's all you need in that situation. Not much more you can do.
1: Yeah.
5: But very interesting. Kate, thank you very much. As always, you have a good afternoon.
1: Thanks, guys.
5: We'll see you back here soon. That is the Regional Ramp with Kate Rickard. Coming up next, we'll get to some of your text on 9292. Then in the Rural Report with Chess, New Zealand's sexiest fruit is turning heads. So we'll tell you more about that very shortly. It is 27 past 12.
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5: Half past 12, just before we get to headlines, plenty of texts coming through.
4: Talking about announcements coming up around the size of the public service in New Zealand, potentially taking it back to 1% of the workforce.
5: Yes.
4: Guys, it's not a lose-lose for the government. It's actually a great win for the government, as we will know the government service blew out for no gain. Actually, government services went backwards under Labour. The most inefficient organisations national are into it, especially the new technology. Yes, I mean, lose-lose was probably not quite the right word I said. But I think a lot of people thought that National were going to do that when they got in, that
5: yes.
4: they were voting for the public service to be cut back more than they have cut it back.
5: I think you're right, yeah.
4: I think, and so a lot of people that voted for National were like, why haven't you already done that?
5: Mm.
4: And on the other side of the equation, of the political divide, even one person being cut.

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6: 18 to 1 and in studios, New Zealand Herald technology editor Chris Keel. Good to see you, Chris.
7: Hiya.
6: So Google's New Zealand financials are out. How did they do?
7: They did well. They had their revenue increase 6% to $92 million and their profit increased by a similar margin to $27 million. But the much larger picture is that they also had $1.2 billion in service fees, which they funneled to Google Asia Pacific, which is in Singapore, which has a tax rate of 17% to our 28%. And if you are a company who has their regional headquarters in Singapore, you pay a lot less than 17% again.
8: Yeah. And if you said to them, hey, guys, we want to change that, they'd say, okay, see you later, wouldn't they?
6: Yep. They wield a lot of power.
8: That's concerning.
6: Yeah, it is very concerning. Yeah, Chris, thank you very much for coming in. Good to see you as always. That is technology editor for the Herald, Chris Keel. Now time to digest the entertainment and lifestyle news with reporter Beth Haviland. G'day, Beth. So the hunt is on. We were just talking about this yesterday. See, the hunt is on for the next James Bond.
9: Yeah, it feels like it's been going for years, but apparently now it's official. They are actually looking for the next James Bond. And, the search is underway. So auditions have been taking place in recent weeks, apparently. We don't know who's auditioning or how that's all going, and Amazon's not going to comment on the details of that, but I'm sure we'll hear more when the time comes.
8: Mm-hmm. Henry Cavill.
9: Reckon?
8: He should be. Yeah.
6: Good looking man.
9: Does he have to be British, or does he just need to be able to do a good British accent?
8: Well, I'll tell you what.
9: Could a Kiwi be James Bond?
8: Yes, in which case Caleb Barn, although he is 55.
9: You can bring up Sam Neill to have another go.
8: Yeah, he auditioned back in the day, didn't he?
9: That's right. Gangsters Will, I think.
8: Yeah.
6: Did he lose out to Brosnan?
8: I think he fired his agent after that.
6: Right.
8: Because he was like, if you think I want to be James Bond, then you don't know me very well. I could be getting the story wrong, but he might be too old in his mid-70s, I would say, to be James Bond. But how about a super buff Henry Cavill? You know, kicking ass as James Bond. But, you know, the British couldn't complain because every time you hear an actor speak that's on a American television show, they have a British accent.
6: Yeah. So true. Yeah, it's spot
8: sometimes
6: on.
8: Sometimes a Kiwi accent.
6: Yeah. And this is cool. New Zealand On Screen has relaunched its website to offer rent-on-demand access to local films previously pretty hard to find.
9: Yeah, so that's kind of alongside the free content that they've got on there as well. And now there's going to be more than 100 New Zealand films available to watch on a pay-per-view basis. So rather than paying for another subscription, you'll be able to pay just a one-off fee for a movie that you want to watch. But the cool thing about it is that most of that money just goes straight back to the rights holders. So, every time one of their movies gets rented, they'll get paid.

0: So that's great for local producers as well.
1: Yeah. Wow. I wonder if you can rent my film, The Devil Dared Me To, at Screen Time. Oh, here maybe. We go. New Zealand on screen? Yes. All right. You can watch it for free on Amazon, I believe. Or you could... Okay.
2: Go pay some money.
1: You could rent it here.
2: Yeah.
1: I wouldn't, but you could.
2: Yeah, very good. Beth, thank you very much. You Cheers. Have a great afternoon. We'll see you back here soon. That's entertainment and lifestyle reporter Beth Heverland. Up next, Darcy Watergrave is in studio. And will Luke Metcalf be selected for the Wires versus the Dragons? We'll tell you more about that next. It is 14-1.
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2: 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It's Darcy Watergrave, Sports Talk host. Good
10: greetings,
2: to see you, Darcy.
10: Greetings, greetings.
1: Was it fade day today on the show? Both of you guys had some sweet fades.
2: Thanks.
1: Some tight fades. Looks good.
10: Yeah.
1: Good stuff.
10: The 0-1 high fade. And I said to the guy, a none to one high fade. And he looked at me and he goes, what, 9-1? How does that work? No, 0. It's like,
2: what does it cost you when they just do the whole head rather than just the sides?
10: Well, it's the sides and the top, so it's the whole lot. Lots of style. Yeah. Down in Grimeden, Titirangi, where I live, $35.
2: Not bad.
1: How much did you pay for your fancy ass haircut, Tyler?
2: $35.
1: Oh, really?
2: There you go. Hey,
10: look at that.
2: Yeah.
10: If I had hair on the top of my head like you do, I'd probably go for that, but I've got this rapidly expanding dome.
1: And yet here I am paying $75 for this bouffant that I'm...
10: You look like you're homeless.
1: Arsenal beat Burnley to stand on the cusp of EPL title. Yeah. Their first in 22 years.
10: Yeah, well, they're waiting, aren't they? They've got 5-point break over Man City now, and Man City have got to beat Bournemouth to keep that title race alive, and then it will go down possibly to Monday morning to the last game. So fingers crossed if you're a... fan there. If you're a fan of Manchester City, you're cursing yourself, but there you go.
2: Yeah. So will Luke Metcalf be selected tonight for the Wires versus Dragons?
10: Yeah, nah.
2: Surely. Well, what's the other option?
10: Well, we've got Tamati Martin who can play in there. You could try one of the young fellas. I'd think that they'd probably want him in, but apparently he's not been learning the moves. He's not been practicing. He's been doing this thing.
1: So has he just packed a full set?
10: Well, no, he's got a new contract.
1: Yeah, but still.
10: Well, I don't know him. If I knew him and I went and saw him and said, bro, what's up? And he went, you know how it is. I get the feeling, though, he wanted out. He's got a whole lot of money. He's leaving. Tanner Boyd is broken.

0: So he's got the opportunity, and I'm sure that St. George are going, please let him run. They want him to run around, but he hasn't been doing a lot of recent times, so maybe they put him in that role and they have him a crack. But I don't know if it's good for the team to have him in there, but they might win. It is against St. George, his new team,
1: yeah, which
0: is
1: pretty awkward.
0: All the irony. There you go. So we wait till that team comes out, what, 6, 7 o'clock tonight?
2: Yeah. Well, you know, he needs to be like Miguel Rojas for the Dodgers, right? So he wasn't picked for the World Series.
0: What, wear a glove?
2: And he and he just kept super fit and went hard and hard and hard, just in case.
0: Yes.
2: Just in case he was called up. And then he was called up, and then he was the hero of the World Series.
0: Like, so
1: what a brilliant story.
0: When he goes to Origin, that's the one. Keep fit.
2: When you're on contract, you are going as hard as you can in case that opportunity pops up.
0: And it's about self-respect, respect for you, respect for the jersey, respect for the maybe not the next jersey. Put some respect anyway.
1: We need you fellas in the camp. This is good. I'm feeling fizzed up.
0: I don't think any of them would listen to us at all.
1: Well, they should.
2: I think it'd be dangerous if they
1: did. And finally, mate, Ryan Fox will be at the US Open.
0: Yeah, so he's in the top 60, so he gets dispensation to play. And that means he'll play every major this year. And just to trump him, I shouldn't have used that, but I did, Adam Scott, 100th consecutive major, because he's playing as well. That is crazy.
1: Some longevity there.
0: Quick maths. 100 divided by 4. I know you can do this, Matt.
2: It's around 25. It's
0: around.
2: It's in that ballpark.
0: It's one thing I do right like about maths. There's no grey area. It is or it isn't. But let's not get into something big.
1: Yeah, Darcy, thank you very much, mate. Have a great afternoon.
0: Thank you, man.
1: Go well tonight. We'll see you back here tomorrow. That is Darcy Watergrave, Sports Talk host. It is 8 minutes to 1.
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2: The text says, why do you say Carl Urban, Matt, instead of Carl Urban?
1: It's a fair question.
2: Yeah, I don't know why I do that. But whenever I do it, I go, why do I do that? I'm a big fan.
1: It's very bougie.
2: But I don't say his name the way he says his name, and I've got to do something about that.
1: Yeah.
2: I've got to become better when talking about him.
1: Yeah.
2: Because if just a few years ago, he would have made a great James Bond, I reckon.
1: He would have, yeah.
2: You know, he's 54 now, mm-hmm. and I think they want to make 3 or 4 films with the Bond that they choose. So I think you need to be – they would like someone late 30s, early 40s so they can, you know, keep utilising him for a while.
1: And that's your Henry Cavill. I think he's about 43.
2: Yep.
1: Yeah. Right, coming up after 1 o'clock, we do want to have a chat about a stand-up that the Finance Minister, Nicola Willis, is having as we speak. We're going to bring you some of that audio. But she is preparing, along with the government, of course, to unveil a major public service reform ahead of the budget, centred on merging departments, expanding the use of artificial intelligence within those departments, and reducing staffing levels across bureaucracy.

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0: Seas. Who says you can't get perfection? Come to Foxton Beach Holiday Park, where every element has fallen into place perfectly. 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
4: COVID and the Adurn Lovin changed the dynamic forever. I was there. I saw it. I felt the change. It was the big reveal that under pressure, the media does have an agenda and the genie cannot be put back in the bottle.
5: There are too many reporting lines and departments designed to report into them. Imagine if we had 15 ministers with 15 portfolios. If you're health, your health. If you transport, your transport. And surely a cleanup is long overdue.
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6: It is 19 past one, so we are talking about the government's plan to reduce the size of public service workers by about 7,000 to 8,000 over the next 3 years, and also the introduction of artificial intelligence to improve the efficiency of those government departments. But when we talk about arbitrary numbers, so Chris Hipkins doesn't think there should be a target in terms of how many people are employed. He says an arbitrary number just means that you lose the ability to have the people that you need there. Is he right? Do you need a target when it comes to the likes of the public service to ensure that you do get efficiency and cut the fat out of some of those departments? 0800 80 1080 is the number to call.
7: So Parkinson's law is the one I was looking for. Work expands so as to fill the time available, but the government has had 2.5 years to cut public service and suddenly it's election year.
6: Yeah, very good. Right, we're going to take you live to the Finance Minister, Nicola Willis, right now.
8: Overwhelmingly positive. Goal number three. We're going to get public servant numbers back in step with historic norms with a focus on hiring and retaining talent. Now, every business leader here today knows it's not how many people you employ, it's the talents of those people that counts. So we as a government are going to bring renewed focus to the essential task of attracting, retaining and developing public service talent. The Public Service Commission is already working to identify and develop future public service leaders, is actively tracking our 100 highest potential leaders, and will soon launch a public service

0: does that cap make sense when it comes to the number of those core public services? Do you agree with what the government are doing here? Does that make more sense when it comes to efficiency?
1: Or do you agree with Chris Hipkins, who said rather than setting an arbitrary cap, we need to ask what do we need the public servants to do and how many people do we need to do that? 0800 80 10 80 9292 is the text number.
0: It is 26 past one, back very shortly.
1: Let's have a chat about it.
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8: We've come to Whitby Lakes Retirement Village to ask some of the residents why it's such a great place to live. Now, where's Margaret?
9: Oh, she's popped downstairs for coffee.
8: Oh, all right. Well, where's Barry then?
9: Oh, he's gone for a swim.
8: Oh, well, what about Barbara?
9: Just next door at the supermarket.
8: Ah.
9: I tell you what, come back this weekend. It's Whitby Lakes open day, Saturday and Sunday, 10 till 3.
8: I guess I could just stay here until then.
9: Sorry, only residents get to do that.
8: Maybe I'll check out the Whitby Lakes open day this weekend.
10: Hear yourself think. It's the Mike Hosking Breakfast.
11: Erica Stanford's back with us. The A to E thing, and the union said yesterday, the union said it doesn't suit all students. How much pushback are you getting from those sort of people? If you can't, I mean, if you're going to push back against A to E, do they push back against everything?
12: Quite vocal minority. But you know the awful thing, Mike? I rang a principal the other day and said, look, I'm making an announcement. Can I put your name on a list of people that the media might speak to every single time? The union, ex-union bosses, ex-union members. And do you know what she said to me? She said, look, I can't. I'd love to. I love what you're doing. We're backing it, but I can't. I cannot handle the awful backlash that I will get by putting my head above the parapet. We don't want to deal with it.
10: Back tomorrow at 6 a.m, the Mike Hosking Breakfast with Defender, News Talk ZB.
0: It is 29 past one, so the government is looking to reduce the core public service workforce by around about 8,000 over the next 3 years. Is that the right move? They've set a cap there, no more than 55,000 of those workers by that date. So does a cap make sense when it comes to our public services? 0800 80 1080 is the number to call.
1: And this texter says, okay, Nicola Willis, so where do the public servants go after they've made jobless? A lot won't find work in this economy. Isn't it better they are working doing something than drawing down a benefit? Well, I guess the benefit they would be drawing down, if they are drawing down a benefit, would be a lot less than that they're getting paid in the public service.
0: Yes.
1: But you would hope that, I mean, the hope would be that they could find some employment somewhere, right?
0: I think some of them are very skilled.
1: Around?
0: Yeah, I just
1: It's rough for Wellington, of course.
0: Certainly. I just had a look at the average salary of the public service in this country. And I'm not having a go here, but it's just the reality. So the average salary is $103,000. The national average is $85,000. So there's a big gap there. And if they're that skilled, hopefully they will find other employment.
1: Joanne says, of course the government should set targets for everything. If you aim for nothing, you will hit your target with remarkable accuracy.
0: Yeah, nicely put.
1: Guys, it's... Oh, no, I've already read that one out. The poster child for public sector turnaround is Kianga Ora. In 2023, debt was forecast to grow to $29 billion by 2029-2030. It was has been reduced to $21.3 billion. Last year, it added 2,564 net new homes, exceeding its target of 2,230. Cost per square metre to build was $3,433, 12% higher than the private sector. It is now on track to be at $2,980.

0: ashwinmegan.nz.
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6: With Your Ride, New Zealand's number one taxi app, download Your Ride today. The finance ministers announced plans for more deep cuts to the public service, aiming to cull nearly 9,000 staff by mid-2029. This year's budget reduces most agencies' annual budgets 2% and 5% more each of the following 2 years. A new bill will soon entrench disability support services in law, making it easier to understand the support available, who qualifies and how decisions are made. It won't impact existing services or funding. The government's own logo now has English ahead of Te Reo Māori following ACT questions. It now first reads New Zealand Government, followed by Te Kawana Otanga o Aotearoa. Bunnings is extending facial recognition tech to more North Island stores, saying it's to protect staff and customers and reduce serious harm and high-value theft. Dunedin City Council CEO Sandy Graham is stepping down in October after 6 years. Why New Zealand rugby stance on Richie Mo'unga leaves fans in the cold, you can see Gregor Paul's full column at nzherald.co.nz. Back to Matt Heath and Tyler Adams.
7: Thank you very much, Ray Lance. We're talking about Nicola Willis and the government looking to slash the number of public service workers by about 8,000.
8: This text says, Hipkins is right. Slashing for the sake of it is just dumb. This government is not thinking about our needs. This text says, yippee. Yippee! I think that's a sarcastic yippee.
7: Mm.
8: So maybe I'll go, yippee. Up goes the unemployment and more smart Kiwis heading to Australia. That's an interesting idea, though, isn't it? Is it the government's job to hire people to the job for the job that needs to be done?
7: Mm.
8: You know, hire the number of people to do the job that needs to be done. Well, that text seems to suggest that it's the government's job to hire people so more people have jobs. So if you're paying someone just so they remain in a job so they don't go to Australia, that's a totally different view of the world, right?
7: Yeah. They're not there to prop up the employment rate, surely. But if you disagree, love to hear from you. 0800 80 1080.
8: Hi, guys. Yes, we need to make the public service more efficient, but we also need to think for ourselves more as a nation and need the government less. There are far too many people just wanting the government to give them the easy way out rather than look after themselves, and the more people to do it, the smaller the public sector can be, the better, says Greg.
7: Yeah.
8: Stephanie, welcome to the show.
9: Hi, how are you going, guys?
7: Very well. What's your take?
9: I believe from a lot of what people have said, they think that there's just going to be a big slash, 8,000 people made redundant, which isn't true. There's a goal, and that is to take it back to 1% of the population working as public servants under the government so that we can increase more people on the front line of places like education, health and security. So it makes a really good sense to me. I think there's not a random situation here. This is what's worked in the past, and they're augmenting it with AI. So I think it's a really sensible strategy.

0: commercial entity. That's hence the advertisings that we're about to pay. Play that pay for everything that happens here.
1: Yep, and thank God for them. Here they come. But taking your calls, 0800 80 10 80.
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1: There's 11 to 2. Plenty of texts coming through on the government's proposal or policy to cut the number of public servants by 8,000 over 3 years. G'day, guys. The public service are so infiltrated by unionism and unionists these days that they are becoming radicals and anti-coalition. Watch them in the lead up to the election. It is clearly already apparent the unions, are preparing for a major campaign. Often it's also apparent that the government entities have negotiating teams who are ex-union staff.
0: Francesca says, and not the Francesca from Newstalk ZB, just a Francesca that's texting in. Thank
1: Good
0: you for
1: clarify.
0: Your text, Francesca. Mm-hmm. Hey guys, had a coffee with a friend this morning who works for our local DHB. I could not believe how many managers she described there are, e.g. my manager, her manager and the overall manager. At the same time, we're told that the DHB can't afford the much needed staff in A&E, the workers. A couple of years ago was that if you, the joke was a couple of years ago is that if you walked through the hospital, you could see more people with clipboards than doctors and nurses. Love your show. Thanks for your text, Francesca.
1: Yeah, very interesting.
0: I tell you what, if you compare, let's just compare, say, a government radio station mm-hmm. to a commercial radio station just to see whether the private sector or the public sector employ more people. Mm-hmm. So on our radio show, there's Tyler and I and Andrew.
1: Mm-hmm.
0: End of the people that work on this radio show.
1: Yep, that's it.
0: So two hosts and one producer.
1: Correct.
0: Now, if you go to a government radio station, a government-funded radio station,
1: mm-hmm.
0: you'll find a lot more producers.
1: Yep, yep. I mean, you could pick any one of those shows and the number of producers would be 4 or 5 times as many as on this side of the fence.
0: Yeah,
1: and I'm not saying that with any glee. It's just a radically different way of operating.
0: Yeah. And because someone has to sell the ads to pay for the people that are on the show.
1: Mm, yeah.
0: So there's a direct amount of work being done to people employed.
1: Yep.
0: And so the budgets become tight.
1: Yeah, we have pressure from the shareholders.
0: And so you go, boy, oh boy, don't Tyler, Matthew, and Andrew make a good show.

0: with just three people.
1: Mm.
0: Yeah, but you know, if you're working for a public company, I'm not naming any particular stations.
2: There's not many in New Zealand.
0: Then they go, yeah, you could. There's an argument for you to have another person. There's probably an argument. We could make a really good argument that we need another three producers.
2: Yep, we'll find it in the budget that we get from the government. No doubt about it.
0: But if we took that argument above us, they'd go, piss off, and you're all fired.
2: Exactly. Right, taking more of your calls at 0800 80 1080. It is 8 minutes to two. Back very shortly.
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2: It is 6 to 2, and just briefly, Matt, we were talking about the efficiencies, just as an example, between this radio station, which is private, and some of the public media organisations out there. And can I just say, right now, you are editing together some fantastic audio for a topic we've got coming up, but that's efficiency to the nth degree.
0: So simultaneously taking calls and also editing the audio for the next hour.
2: That is some good
0: with
2: stuff
0: the computer
2: right there
0: in front of me.
2: See, that is efficiency to the nth degree, isn't it?
0: It's also a spoiler for what we're talking about in the next hour.
2: Yeah, a bit of Paul McCartney. Looking forward to that. But 0800 80 1080 is the number to call. Grant, what's your thoughts on this?
0: Grant, are you there?
10: Oh, hi, guys. How are you?
2: Yeah, good, mate. Now, you're being a CEO. What's your view?
10: Well, I just think that it comes down to reality. If you're in business, particularly as an owner or a leader, you typically will be enjoying business being what it is. It's competition. And the difference between the private and public sector is that in the private sector, it felt to me that we were always somewhat fearful of our competition. We always knew that if we didn't do the right thing, if we didn't look after our customers, try and give them more, try and charge them less, then our competitors are probably going to be doing that anyway and working towards it. And we would lose our business. So the objective is to, because of competition, it makes you really hone in on what matters, delivering products or services at a lowest possible cost.
2: Mm.
10: And that to me is the difference.
2: It's very astute.
10: What comes into that is that you don't want your environment to be threatening for your staff. What it's about is feeling

0: you create an environment that says we're going to be highly successful. We're going to be the best in our market.
1: Mm.
0: And people enjoy that. If they're the right people, they'll enjoy that. You'll reward the performers. They'll stay because they get better rewarded. And I think there it is in a nutshell, isn't it?
2: Well, thank you so much, Grant. We have to cut you off, but thank you for your insights.
3: Yeah, no competition. I think there is a lot there. What a great discussion, though. Thank you very much.
2: This texter, though, says, oh, we're going to have time for it. It basically says, screw you, we work really hard, get paid crap, and everyone lines up to tell us we are ruining the country. Don't talk about what you don't know.
3: Okay, well, that's a nice text to end on. Thank you very much. Coming up after 2 o'clock, we're going to play that audio that Matt is working on right now.
4: The Cello Champions Charity Luncheon is back for 2026. 29 years and still going strong. I'm joined by the man behind it all, Ian Kleinak. Ian, another year. How are you feeling about it?
5: Honestly, Piney, every year I think it can't get better. And every year Wellington proves me wrong. 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And we're delighted to have Cisco back in the fold alongside them too. Two brilliant partners behind a brilliant cause.
4: The Cello Champions Charity Luncheon, Friday the 10th of July at Takina. 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Ian, I just can't wait.
5: See you there, Piney.
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9: 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Mike Hosking, Marcus Lush, Matt Heath, Tyler Adams, all the names you can trust. 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
10: It's 2 o'clock. I'm Raylene Ramsey. The Finance Minister says Budget 2026 includes a fundamental public service overhaul and a near blanket 2% cut in agencies' operational funding. Nicola Willis says they want to cull nearly 9,000 full-time equivalent staff by 2029. The government also wants to slash the number of ministries, asking them to produce amalgamation proposals. Willis says more ministries means more departments.
11: More departments also equals more statutory compliance requirements, more silos, and more costs.
10: Labour leader Chris Hipkins sees problems with the changes.
12: Not good news for New Zealanders, bearing in mind that more than half of the jobs in question are outside the Wellington region.
10: National's Chris Bishop says it's not government's role to use the public sector to create jobs.
13: And we've got to stop stereotyping Wellington as just this boring public service town. It is so much more than that, and we need to stop thinking about it like that.
10: A new bill is aiming to enshrine disability support services in law. Disability Issues Minister Louise Upston says this will clarify the support available, who qualifies and how decisions are made. She says work's begun to develop a carer support package after the Supreme Court highlighted issues with how they are recognised. Upston says the bill won't impact existing services or funding.
1: It's quite unusual. Despite having disability support services for decades, there is no underpinning legislation. So that's what we are legislating for.
10: Concern for the aged, with claims funding for their care isn't fit for purpose. Non-profit organisation Enliven Central is closing its 40-bed Reeveden Rest Home in Levin. It claims it can't afford to maintain ageing infrastructure, let alone pay for staff and operations. Aged Care Association CEO Tracy Martin says this will hugely impact residents, and funding shortfalls are already affecting aged care patients countrywide.
14: We've seen individuals with dementia being flown from Dunedin to Nelson because there are no more beds in Dunedin.
10: More people are paying into KiwiSaver, driving the scheme's second highest contribution levels on record. Financial Services Council data shows members contributed almost $2 billion in the 3 months to March. There are now more than 3.1 million KiwiSaver members, with an average balance just under $40,000. Council CEO Kirk Hope says it's partly driven by an increase in 18 to 25-year-olds starting to contribute.
15: That's a cohort of young people for whom KiwiSaver is a very real way to create wealth and a financial asset.
10: The country's largest tourism business event is in full swing at Auckland's International Convention Centre. Trends runs until Thursday. It's hosting more than 1,200 delegates from key markets like the US and China, attending about 16,000 business meetings. Auckland Unlimited Tourism head Karen Thompson-Smith says 350 travel buyers
16: are checking out the city today.
17: We've got people over on Waiheke Island, we've got them out at Piha, they've been up to Matakana, and there's a big group travelling around Auckland City doing food tours.
18: To News Talk ZB Sports, good afternoon. Competition has been cancelled for the next 3 days at the World Surf League's New Zealand Pro at Manu Bay. Organisers were greeted by a flat ocean when they inspected this morning, and the forecast is similar for the coming days. The event has been put on standby until at least Friday, with a decision to be made on Thursday afternoon whether that is possible. The men are at the round of 16 stage and the women at the quarterfinal point, with Monday the final day of the competition window. Highlanders assistant coach Ben Smith is urging his side to lift this week ahead of their probable last game of the 2026 season. The southernmost Super Rugby side meet top-of-the-table Hurricanes on Saturday in Wellington, with their top six playoff hopes almost extinguished. They're 4 points outside the playoffs and have the bye the following week in the final round of the regular season. Smith, though, says he expects them to go out on a high this week.
19: Done their homework around the opposition this week and what's needed. So, look, we prepare really well every week. And, yeah, with this opposition this week, we'll need to do that really well.
18: Super Rugby coverage with NZ Safety Blackwoods, tools, workwear, footwear, safety gear. The San Antonio Spurs lead the Oklahoma City Thunder 62-58 midway through the third quarter of Game 1 in the NBA's Western Conference Finals. It's not every day that Kiwi kids get to play sport in front of the International Olympic Committee president. Kirsty Coventry, the leader of the Olympic movement and seven-time medalist in the pool during the Games, is in town ahead of the Oceania National Olympic Committee General Assembly, which starts on Friday. But ahead of a week of high-level sporting meetings, she arrived early to cheer on some relatives.
20: My sister and her family, so I got a couple days to go play auntie and watch my nephew play his last water polo game and play his last rugby game, and that was a lot of fun.
18: I'm Elliot Smith. That's News Talk ZB News and Sport with Fisher Funds, New Zealand's most trusted KiwiSaver provider. It is 2:05. 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
21: 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Get it fixed with Hornet Roofing. And in Newtown, Rutherford Street, just moderate to heavy both ways between Adelaide Road and Constable Street. Adelaide Road, moderate to heavy at times southbound approaching Rutherford. It's a good run on the urban motorway citybound approaching the Terrace Tunnel. Out of the tunnel, though, heavy on Vivian Street approaching Taranaki Street. For leaky roofs, repairs and more, get your roof sorted this winter with Hornet Roofing. And that's time saver traffic.
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21: Weather Watch 24/7. The Met Service regional forecast for Wellington for the rest of today: partly cloudy with northerly breezes, dropping to a low of 10 degrees tonight. Tomorrow, partly cloudy again with northerlies picking up in the morning. Tomorrow's forecast high 14 degrees, a low of 11 tomorrow night. Thursday, fine with northerlies and a forecast high of 16. Friday, some morning cloud, otherwise

0: that people look back and saying people are less resilient than they used to be. I'd love to know what you think. 0800 80 10 80. Do we get defeated by the slightest little thing nowadays, as Paul McCartney said? Or, yeah, has he just got rose-coloured spectacles for the past?
1: This is going to be a great conversation. So come on through, 0800 80 10 80. Tell us what you think. 9292 is the text number as well. Back very shortly, it is 11 past 2.
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4: 26 past 2, so have recent generations become weaker than generations in the past? 0800 80 1080 is the number to call.
5: Love the show, says this text, but piss off, Matt. Your constant big upping of Gen X is bollocks. Just as many Gen X complain that things are not fair as anyone else. It's types of people, not generations. Paul McCartney had a great mum and dad and family. They were joyful. You act like there were no whinging poms. Of course there were whinging poms. That's why we have the term whinging poms. Paul was awesome because his family was awesome, nothing to do with the generations.
4: Interesting. Thank you very much for that text. G'day, Joshua.
6: G'day, mate.
4: Yeah, good, mate. What's your take on this?

0: But what I, you know, can you imagine if all of England said, there's nothing we can do. The Nazis are going to kill us all, and you may as well just learn German now, kids. I don't think that was happening, but that's what it feels like the current generation.
1: Well, they had a definite enemy that they all had to pull towards, and then afterwards they had to rebuild, right?
0: Yeah.
1: So they had a direction, and I think direction is incredibly important. Mm. And, you know, what do they say? You can handle any what if you have a why.
0: Mm. It's right? good saying that.
1: So I think in the modern age, we've kind of taken away the why. We've tried to take away the why from people, because they go, well, AI is going to replace you. You're destroying the planet anyway. You're disgusting humanity.
0: Yeah. If you're a younger generation, is that how you feel? 0800 80 1080 is that number to call. 9292 is the text.
1: And as a lot of people are pointing out, I mean, the thing is, they survived the war back then, and Paul McCartney's mum, who is a midwife, and he talks about it a lot in this podcast, the rest is history, she died when Paul was really young. Mm. So they got through the war, and then his mum passed away.
0: So there's some hardship right there.
1: Mother Mary.
0: Yeah. 27-23. We've got the headlines coming up, but we're taking your calls on 0800 80 1080.
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15: With Your Ride, New Zealand's number one taxi app, download Your Ride today. The Finance Minister says next week's annual budget includes near blanket 2% cuts in public service operational funding, increasing over 3 years. The government also wants to slash ministries and staff, planning to cull nearly 9,000 full-time equivalent staff by 2029. Suggestion more construction is needed at Christchurch's new stadium after some general admission ticket holders at Saturday's once-in-a-lifetime show were directed to portaloos and food trucks outside the roofed venue. Concern other aged care facilities will follow Livin's 40-bed Reeveden Rest Home in closing. It says the funding model isn't keeping up and it can't afford to maintain infrastructure, let alone pay for staff and operations. The country's largest tourism business event, Trends, is in full swing at Auckland's International Convention Centre, attended by more than 1,200 delegates from key markets. Catastrophic situation. Ebola raged for weeks in the Congo before any

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7: Afternoon, it is 11 to 3. Philip, you're a millennial.
8: Yes, I am.
7: Nice to chat with you.
8: Thanks for having me on, guys. I've been listening to you guys chat this afternoon and it reminded me of a saying that I'd heard somewhere. I think it was Martin Hobbs or something like that. And he said that hard times create strong men. Strong men create good times. And good times create weak men who then create hard times.
9: Yeah, I've heard that one. I've heard that a number of times.
8: And I think this rings true. Mm. Somebody said earlier that, you know, the issues were physical back in the war days. I grew up with my grandparents who grew up in that wartime, and from what they tell me about that time, even though they were far away from the centers of war, was that it was hard, not only physically, but it was also hard mentally. I can't even imagine how it would have been back then to see people die around you. You see that these days, I don't know whether this generation would be able to cope with that type of, you know, that type of bloodshed. So, yeah, I totally agree with Paul McCartney. They don't make them like they used to, and there's a reason why that saying is out there.
9: See, that's the interesting thing, isn't it, Philip? Because, yeah. So you had, you know, I'm just sort of guess bagging here, but so you had the boomer generation, and their parents had been through the war, and the boomer generation had grown up with not a lot of stuff. So they were pretty keen to, you know, and their parents, as they got more stuff, were pretty keen to get, so that their kids got more. And then the boomers were pretty keen for their kids to get more because they'd experienced the hardship and they didn't want their kids. Mm-hmm. And then you've got the Gen X that had more. And then my Gen X friends look back and say, my God, we had nearly nothing compared to the next generation. So each generation that has the ability to make things easier, because of course you would. As a parent, you want to make things easier for your kids, right? Definitely. So each generation makes it what they think is easier for the next generation. But as that happens, what happens as you are making it easier, your obviously their resilience lowers.
8: Yes. And then we've got to bear in mind where the tipping point where the easy starts making hard, you know, strong generations. And you probably just look around you now. They're making it hard for everybody. Whichever generation this might be, we're in right now, and another point I'd like probably

0: Dave, it's like in the old days, my grandparents would say, oh, you know, life's not fair. I've heard that before.
1: Mm.
0: Or you'd hear, you know, eat some concrete, you know, type of, yeah. when we'd complain. And then you'd move down and then you'd hear people, oh, you know, the world's your oyster, you know, whatever. And now we've got like, sometimes the more later generations seem to think, millennials included sometimes, seem to think that the sun shines out of them. And so, you know, I'd hate to be around when they hit that tipping point where their generations start making hard times with us.
2: Thank you for your call, Philip.
3: Yeah, great call. Thank you very much. An interesting point.
2: Well, I was just thinking the other day as well, I was thinking about myself. So I went into my son's room and said, oh, it's winter. It's getting a bit colder, son. Do you need me to get you the electric blanket? I'll plug that back in. You know, and you need you're warm in bed. He goes, yeah, I'm fine. Whereas my parents would be like, I remember quite clearly, if you ever said you were cold, it was like, put a jersey on.
3: Yeah.
2: It's like, put on a jumper.
3: Yeah.
2: Like this, you go, I'm cold, put on a jumper.
3: It's not my problem. It's your problem.
2: I'm hungry, make something to eat.
3: Yeah.
2: Well, actually, I'm hungry, really. I'm turkey. You know, there'd be some kind of rubbish joke. Oh, and the one I said before, you say, that's not fair, life's not fair.
3: Yeah.
2: And so, you know, if my children are great, but if they turned out to be less resilient, that would be my fault.
3: Yeah, absolutely.
2: And I should have just treated them the way that my parents treated me.
3: Spot on. What do you say, though? 9292 is the text. It is 7:07.
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2: The six says, Matt, did you say you were going to start hitting your kids? That is illegal. It'd be a bad time for me to start hitting my kids. Like, one of them's about 6'3". I've missed the opportunity.
3: He's a big boy.
2: I've missed the opportunity to get the wooden spoon out.
3: He'd grab that and turn it on you.
2: So true what you said, mate. Dickheads like Sam Ackman from OpenAI are running a scam to keep the money coming in to run their bullshit data centres to keep the AI Ponzi scheme going, have decided to convince the world humans are becoming redundant just to enrich themselves. We need to repeat over and over and over again to the young people that humans will not be replaced and the earth will be just fine. People need to know that they have a future so they can handle the ups and downs. They just need to know that if they work hard, there is a future.
3: That's a great PSA, that one.
2: Yeah.
3: What a great

0: 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What an enjoyable chat as well. 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Coming up after 3 o'clock, secondhand buying and selling is going through the roof. So what is the best way to get rid of secondhand stuff? 0800 80 1080 is the number to call. 9292 is the text. News coming up.
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13: 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The Mike Hosking Breakfast. 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
14: It's 3 o'clock. I'm Raylene Ramsey. More cost cutting and job losses in the public sector as the finance minister signals major reform. Nicola Willis says ministry operating budgets will reduce 2% next year and 5% more for each of the following 2 years. Plans also include capping full-time equivalent employees by mid-2029. That's a loss of nearly 9,000 jobs. Willis says savings will be redirected
15: to delivering more services in our health system, to increasing educational resources for our schools, to building infrastructure and strengthening our defence force and police.
14: David Seymour's been booted out of Parliament early today. The ACT leader defended an MP who attempted to raise a point of order as another person was speaking. Speaker Gerry Brownlee told ACT's Simon Court he was wrong when suggesting people had further questions on defence. Seymour was asked to leave the debating chamber.
16: Mr Speaker, members of this House have a right to raise a point of order without the kind of crap that he just got from you.
17: Is that right? Member will leave the House.
14: An urgent call for the Prime Minister to walk away from signing up to US minerals deals. More than 26,000 people have endorsed a Greenpeace petition delivered to Parliament today, depicting Chris Luxon and Donald Trump riding an American missile. Luxon's expected to sign a deal next month, giving the US priority access to critical minerals, some with military applications. Greenpeace's Jeresa Lee says this risks our environment for a president with a problematic agenda.
18: These interests involve military aggression, and we are seeing that playing out in real time right now.
14: Celebrations for the red meat sector at this year's Christchurch Out the Gate. The beef and

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6: 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The Hunt, Prey vs Predator. A reality series set in a sprawling remote forest where contestants are divided into prey and predator roles. Think The Hunger Games meets The Traitors with a sprinkling of Big Brother. 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
7: Getting the answers you deserve. 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
9: Very good afternoon. It is 3:15 and we're talking about the best way to sell or buy second-hand goods. There's a bit of a boom going on at the moment. So is it Trade Me? Is it Marketplace? Is it the good old op shop? Some of them are actually struggling to keep up with the demands they're seeing. So 0800 80 1080 is that number to call. 9292 is the text. Just quickly on Marketplace, I was a latecomer to Marketplace because I heard all the horror stories about, you know, you get mucked around and there's a whole lot of scams going on. But it would have been about a month ago, we got a free couch off Marketplace. 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
10: What's this? I put everything on Facebook's local Pay It Forward. Everything normally goes on the same day. We haven't sold anything for years. Michael.
9: Facebook's local Pay It Forward.
10: Yeah. Hey, give us a ring, Michael, so we can talk through that. What is that? Oh, I like the idea of giving stuff away.
9: Mm.
10: You know, because the whole negotiating the price. If you've got a couch, give it to someone that needs a couch.
9: Yeah.
10: I mean, isn't that the Pay It Forward way, isn't it?
9: Definitely. I mean, do I qualify when I took some guy's couch who was offering for free? I needed a couch.
10: What about when I gave you a tent? I could have sold that tent.
9: You could have.
10: I gave you that tent.
9: It's
10: I gave
9: a massive
10: you some,
9: tent.
10: Did I give you something else?
9: You gave me a coffee machine
10: I gave you a coffee machine.
9: So use the coffee machine every day. The tent I have erected once, if that's the right word. It's a big tent, mate. It's a very big tent.
10: Yeah, so that's what I believe in. I don't believe in trying to get money for things. I just give it away because I'm a great person.
9: Certainly are. G'day, Verity.
11: Hey, good afternoon, guys. How are you?
9: Yeah, very good. So you want to talk about something called FreeCycle?
11: Yeah, it's an awesome website. You can sign up and join your local neighbourhood, and then if you want to give stuff away or people ask for stuff or even lend stuff. And, if you want to avoid things going to landfill but be a sort of tidy Kiwi, great way to do it.
9: So who runs that? Is that obviously it's a charity type group, is it, or is it run by at the recycling centre?
11: As far as I'm aware, it's kind of a sort of local people do things for local people. They talk about moderators. I've never met anybody like that, but I've had the same people sort of turn up and ask for things.
9: Oh, here you go. I've just had a look at the website. So someone's offering a Samsung 36-inch curved monitor for free. Someone's a king-size

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10: 26 past 3, so there's a boom of people trying to sell and buy secondhand goods on various platforms. So what is the best way to get rid or buy some pretty good secondhand goods? Fraser, how are you?
11: Very good, how are you?
10: Good, mate. Are you a fan of Marketplace, Facebook Marketplace, or not?
11: We've used the combination of two. We've just recently on the move, so we had garage sale over several nights, several weekends, just to move stuff out of the garage and out of the house. And then the stuff that we couldn't sell, we were looking at it going, what can we do with it? Mm. So we set up on our Facebook page an item for sale, and we called it Auntie's House.
12: Auntie's House?
11: Put it in. Yeah, as if Auntie was moving.
12: Right.
11: And we put a list of stuff together. We didn't want anything for it, right? We were at the tail end of everything, and there was still some good gear to go. But what honest me the most was people, when they came into the neighbours,
10: Oh, Fraser, we're going to try and sort out that phone line because it's hard to hear you and it sounds like you got a good story there. So I'm just going to put you back to Andrew to sort out that phone line. Plenty of texts coming through on 9292. This one says, g'day guys, used to love Facebook Marketplace. I sold and bought a lot on that particular platform and made some money and got rid of stuff I didn't need, but no longer. I feel there's a whole bunch of time wasters on that platform, so now, as much as it pains me, I just chuck it on the side of the road and hope for the best.
12: Yeah, I mean, what about the is there as many garage sales as there used to be?
10: I haven't seen a garage sale for probably 3 or 4 years.
12: Yeah.
10: And not that I'm looking out for them, but you see it. You see the big cardboard on the post and say garage sale at whatever address. But when was the last time you went to a garage sale?
12: I don't know, but I loved a garage sale. Mm. You're just, you know, walking around the neighbourhood, you go into a garage sale, you buy some crap.
10: Yeah.
12: Someone doesn't want anymore.
10: Yeah. If you have recently held a garage sale, I'd love to hear from you. 0800 80 1080 is that number to call, and 9292 is the text.
12: Oh, my guys, have you guys been to 445 K Road? It's called You Name It Store. That place has everything, and it's such a great place to rummage. It has new, old, you name it, and that's why it's called the You Name It Store.
10: Okay. 445 K Road. I think we got Fraser back. Fraser, yeah. How's that phone line?
11: Hi. Sorry about that.
12: Oh, that's better.
11: But anyway, we put a listing together on our local Facebook page of items we were giving away.

0: Yep.
1: And the appreciation from the people who picked up, I mean, things like our outdoor table and chairs, you know, just the four-seater Kreela table, all that sort of thing, and things like that that we've used well, but are going on to new homes for better use. You know what I mean?
0: Mm.
1: And there was all sorts. I mean, we had a garage full of stuff, and on Tuesday, Thursday afternoon last week, we started at 1, and we were completely, the garage was completely gutted at 3:30.
0: Right. And was it all for free, Fraser?
1: Yeah, we just gave it away. Because you look at things like the Kreela table, for argument's sake, and you just can't take it to the tip.
2: Mm,
1: it's got to be worth something to somebody.
2: Yeah. And how did it feel? You know? It must have felt pretty good.
1: It really gives you a spark. Yeah. It really does. To know that, you know, the neighbourhood has ended up with stuff that we had no future use for. We couldn't get anything more in our container.
2: Yeah.
1: That's how much stuff basically we had.
2: And there was
1: the clothes, the boxes and boxes of all work and clothes and all that sort of thing.
2: Oh my God.
1: They were collected by the local Tongan community and sent up to the island.
2: The amount of clothes that just accumulate.
0: Yeah.
2: I mean, you know, we were talking last hour about, you know, post-war Liverpool and the rationing. Mm. Now the amount of clothes at any given, I mean, people, you know, there's that saying, that Buddha saying, that your possessions eventually own you.
0: Mm.
2: That is happening to so many people. They're just trying to find ways to store and shove all their clothes that they hardly ever wear into different drawers. It's, it's gross.
1: Yeah.
0: Yeah, I've got boxes of it. I've moved 3 times in the past 3 years, and there's boxes of clothes that I've just never opened. I just keep bringing them with me. I don't know why. Now you mention it, I've got to do something with those clothes.
2: Have you tried the thing, Fraser, where they talk about, is it the 2-second rule? If you can't justify, you hold something up and you can't justify, think of why you need it in 2 seconds, you give it away.
0: Yeah.
1: You just get, and my wife is really good at that, because she says, you don't wear that, you don't need that. You don't use that. That doesn't go. Why have you held on to that? What are you going to do with this? Why are we shifting it for the 4th time?
2: Yeah. Why have I got
1: 4 years, it's been 4 different houses.
2: Why have I got 25 of the same black T-shirt and 25 of the same black shirt?
1: Why do I have 5 kilos of 12 more washers? What on earth am I going to do with them?
0: Yeah, classic hoarding. Yeah.
2: Yeah.
1: No?
2: Good on you, Fraser.
1: This time, it's all good, makes you feel good.
2: Yeah, you're a good man. I appreciate it.
0: Absolutely. Like Fraser, have you got into that situation where you know you're a bit of a hoarder and you're just starting to give it away for free now? And if you are, what platform are you using to do that? 0800 80 1080.
2: I'll share this text after the news headlines. It starts with, guys, there is another more sinister element to all this.
0: What a tease. Okay, that is coming up next. Headlines with Ray Lean on their way.
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12: It is 14 to 4, and we're talking about the best way to get rid of or buy second-hand goods. 9292 is the text number, and 0800 80 1080 is the number to call.
13: Yuck, listening to all you privileged Fs with all your stuff. Most of us have nothing, no clothes to give away. Half of all Kiwis don't even have blankets this winter, let alone food to eat, and you are laughing about how rich you are. Yuck, says this texter.
12: I don't know if that's a legitimate fact there. 50% of Kiwis don't have a blanket.
13: No, it said, I know that, let alone food to eat. I know the latest stats say that 34% of our population is obese.
12: Mm.
13: So if half of people don't have anything to eat, that means there's only, and 34 are obese, then that's only 16% of us living in the Goldilocks zone of having something to eat and not being obese.
12: That math isn't mathing, as they say.
13: Yuck.
12: Yuck. 0800 80 1080 is the number to call. G'day, Karen.
14: Oh, hi, guys. You're having such a great topic this afternoon,
13: and thanks.
14: I don't usually call in. I'm a bit nervous, but this is so great. I just wanted to quickly share my experience.
12: Thank you. Yeah, absolutely.
13: We would love that.
14: Well, I left the city with my husband about almost three years ago. We moved to the country. We'd put stuff in storage for 2 years, paid it for storage until we built in the country, got to the country, unpacked the container and went, we don't need all this shit. And we decided, sorry, language, we decided that we'd probably get rid of it on Marketplace or Trade Me, but we're in the country. Nobody comes to the country to get stuff.
13: Yeah, right.
14: So we had a good old-fashioned garage sale, and we were new to here. And I can tell you now, I made friends out of that garage sale and the subsequent garage sale and the one we had after that. It was amazing. I had so much fun.
13: Wow.
14: We made some money. We gave stuff away. So many cool people. It's how we met the community.
13: Right. And so by the sounds of things, you didn't haggle them, you know, you didn't drill them hard on the prices if you've made friends.
14: No. So what we did is we just put stuff out. We said $1, $5 tables,
13: oh, yeah.
14: $10 tables, $20 tables, and we had a ball.
13: And how many, like, you're in the country, so people were coming from far and wide, I guess.
14: Oh, we had, honestly, and I'm it's just north of Auckland, but not. It's a small community, maybe 6,000-7,000 people. We had over 100 people come to our garage sale.
13: You had how many?
14: And people were saying they miss garage sales because people don't do them anymore.
13: Did you say you had about 100 people?
14: 100 people.
13: Wow. That's a good turnout for a garage sale.
12: Yeah.
14: I know, it was amazing.

0: amazing. And I think the secret here is don't try and gouge people and make money. Pay it forward.
1: Yeah.
0: Just make it move.
1: Yeah, move it through. Yeah. You know, if they're umming and ahhing, just give it to them.
2: Yeah.
0: Yeah, and don't do marketplace. I've tried to do that. So many scammers on there.
1: Mm.
2: Mm. Yeah.
0: Yeah.
1: Brilliant. Well, good on you, and thanks for ringing.
2: Good old-fashioned garage sales. Way to go.
1: You ring any time.
2: Yeah, thank you very much for your phone call. Remember that show, Garage Sale, with Suzanne Paul and, the guy who was on The Matrix. I love that show. You remember that? No, Guess Who's Coming for Dinner? And there'd be a celebrity.
1: That's a very different show than Garage Sale.
2: But there would be, so part of it is they'd go to a garage sale, find a garage sale, and they'd each pick one thing to take home to dress up for the kitchen when they were inviting the particular celebrity around. It was a great show. I miss that sort of stuff. Some great texts coming through on 9292. How's it, fellas? Hey, can you quietly suggest to my wife, Heidi, who I've just built a new very large wardrobe for, she might want to give all the clothes away she doesn't wear or will never wear again. I've been trying for years to no avail, hence the new very large wardrobe. Cheers from Wurzel.
1: There you go. Wurzel, good on you.
2: Yeah.
1: Someone's saying, design a wardrobe is the best pre-loved platform for clothing. 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
2: Okay, design a wardrobe. We'll check it out. Keep those texts coming through on 9292. It is 10 minutes to 4.
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2: News Talk ZB, it is 8 to 4. Some great texts coming through on 9292. This one, g'day guys. Beware of scammers on Facebook Marketplace. Please don't pay in advance. Over the last year, we have had many people arrive at our home to pick up an iPad. Some have paid in advance and some haven't. The scammer has given a random address, which happens to be ours. That's from Claire.
1: I had a knock on my door the other day from someone saying they were there to pick up, to look at a couch from Marketplace. And I couldn't work out why, how it works that you give a... I couldn't work out how the scam works, giving out a fake address for someone to come round, because when they come round, there's no couch, so they don't buy it. I couldn't work out the scam.
2: Yeah, unless they pay in advance.
1: Yeah.
2: Yeah.
1: Which they hadn't. Hey, guys, as a kitchen designer, I always advise my client to put their old kitchens on Trade Me. As I work at the pointy end of the market, most kitchens have a few years left in them. We also make the best kitchens here in New Zealand. That's from Mel. Yeah, because I was talking before about how a mate of mine just hiffed his kitchen on... I think he put it on Marketplace or Trademark Emory Rewards, and then someone drove

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1: 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The Hunt, Prey vs Predator. A reality series set in a sprawling remote forest where contestants are divided into prey and predator roles. Think The Hunger Games meets The Traitors with a sprinkling of Big Brother. It's grown adults playing hide-and-seek for money where the real enemy is overconfidence and poor cardio. The Hunt, Prey vs Predator. 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
7: 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Getting the detail behind the headlines on Heather Duplessis Allen Drive with One New Zealand. 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
8: It's 4 o'clock. I'm Raylene Ramsey. Another swathe of government agency job cuts and public sector reform. Finance Minister Nicola Willis has announced plans to return the public servant headcount to 1% of the population by mid-2029, culling about 8,700 jobs. Agency operating budgets will again be reduced, 2% now, increasing over following years. Willis says they'll also thin out the ministries, pointing to savings it'll bring.
9: We fully expect that with good budgeting, we will be hiring more nurses, police officers and others in critical frontline roles.
8: ACT leader David Seymour says his party would go further.
10: We said we should go back to where Labor left off when New Zealand first put them in government in 2017. Back then there were 47,000 public servants. We've now got up to 62,000.
8: Public Service Commissioner Sir Brian Roach says it'll take sustained effort and disciplined execution to become smaller and more efficient. He says he'll work with agency chief heads to respond to government expectations, which will be challenging, but the focus is straightforward. Fears last-minute changes to education law will strip the teaching council's independence. The government's working on the Education and Training Amendment Bill, including plans to limit the council chief executive's term and removing teacher-elected members. It's expected to be fast-tracked through Parliament today. NZEI President Rebecca Lessell says dumping teacher-elected seats effectively hands full control to the minister. The PPTA says this shows a lack of respect for the teaching profession. The Financial Services Council's weighed in on ways to lift KiwiSaver contributions. Member contributions reached the second highest total on record in the 3 months to March at almost $2 billion. KiwiSaver now has more than 3.1 million members. Council CEO Kirk Hope says it's worth having

0: the weekend too. I think you summarised me.
1: Oh, are you a, the opportunities party person? Are you one of those nut jobs?
0: Well, no, I'm like a you. My dismissal of the Labor Party and what the hell is going on with the Greens. I don't know where to go. I'm kind of
1: lost.
0: Well,
1: you've got top now.
0: Well, yeah, maybe, because I walked from the Labor Party after they did nothing with their mandate. Went, right, I'm going to go to the Greens and see what happens there. And I'm like, okay, what do I do now?
1: Yep, you've got opportunity.
0: So thanks for that. Well written. Well done.
1: Thanks, Darcy. That's very nice of you to say that. Darcy Watergrave, Sports Talk host. He'll be back at 7 to talk sport.
0: Yes.
1: 4:23.
0: Between the sheets.
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3: Radio, music and podcasts, it's all free on iHeartRadio. And slow traffic citybound along Rutherford Street and Adelaide Road, and also heavy around the basin through the Arris Tunnel. On the urban motorway, the tail for the Terrace Tunnel back to Bowen. State Highway 2 northbound, heavy at the Noldonga Interchange again at Melling, then from Silver Stream to the Moonshine Bridge. Eastern Hutt Road, heavy northbound from Stokes Valley. 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
3: Hey, I don't know if you're aware of this, but there has been some controversy about the new Christchurch Stadium and the toilets. So it turns out that if they fill the stadium right up, this is Te Kaha, One New Zealand, if they fill the stadium right up for a concert, and so you've got the people sitting in the seats, but you also got the people standing on the pitch, the people who are standing on the pitch have to leave the stadium and go outside if they want to do a wee-wee or if they want to get food. They're not allowed to use the facilities inside. It's just basically overloading. That's all it is. So they have to go outside. There's like 200 portaloos. They can go do their mimmy out there. They can buy some food from the food trucks and stuff. But it's become a huge drama because, of course, they had the Symphony thing on Saturday and people weren't expecting this. People got very upset about having to go outside. So they wanted to use the nice new toilets inside the stadium. The stadium says now, this is not a failure. This is part of the plan. And actually, I have to be honest, I don't mind this as an idea. So they built it for a rugby crowd, basically for filling the seated stuff, right? And so when there's overflow, when they've got too many people, they always planned, and it's only going to happen 3 or 4 times a year that you've got gigs that big, they're going to just bring the portaloos in. It's a cheaper way of doing it. Is that okay? They just say maybe they didn't communicate that to people. But if once you understand the logic, I think it makes it okay. Having said that, how much does a portaloo suck, eh? Like, that really is the downside to any concert. Heather, you're not the only one. Oh, you won't be the one losing your job, but take a look at the 600-plus comments on the Stuff article about the announcement. I'm not comfortable with a finance minister who was a speechwriter for John Key, a List MP, making choices after the Cook Strait ferry debacle, and please share with us. Oh, my Lord. That's from Chris. Chris just hates. Chris is one of those people who I think goes, job for life, because that worked in the 1970s. That was quite good, eh? We had job for life. I don't regret that at all. Heather, it's obvious to me that Willis has been forced into this public service cut simply to show a small surplus in 29-30, as she is legally obliged to do. She does not want to do this, otherwise she would have done it 2 years ago. Grant, you are on the money. That is what I think as well. Murray Olds in Australia next.
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7: It's 4:30. I'm Raylene Ramsey. Government agencies will need to offer merger proposals to meet another call to save money. The finance minister's announced plans to shed nearly 9,000 public service employees by mid-2029, leaving about 55,000. Operating budgets will reduce for most agencies, tightening more in coming years, which must present quarterly reports on headcount targets. Nicola Willis also wants more new tech used.
8: We're going to ensure that government is fully on board the digitisation and AI revolutions sweeping the world.
7: Foreign Affairs Minister Winston Peters says he's not concerned about staffing cuts at the ministry.
9: Because I've got a record of making sure I stand up for foreign affairs and making sure that we have got the number of people we need offshore, and my intention remains the same for this election.
7: A disability advocate slammed Louise Upston moving to close the door on treating family carers as state employees. The Disability Issues Minister's introducing a bill to enshrine support services in law. It would reverse a Supreme Court decision. They were employed by the state and instead give carers support packages. Disability advocate Jane Carrigan says we're talking about isolated families with little control over their children. She told Heather Duplessy Allen, flinging some money at them isn't the answer.
10: People do need more supports than just to be called an employee at the Ministry of Social Development. But for the last 30 years, these families have been completely shafted by the system.
7: Marlborough police are investigating a sudden death on Blenheim's Wairau Bar Road. The road is closed and a guard will remain overnight. In sport, the San Antonio Spurs have finally broken the Oklahoma City Thunder in the second period of overtime to take Game 1 of the NBA's Western Conference Finals, 122-115. A lack of surf has seen organisers put the New Zealand Pro at Raglan's Manu Bay on hold for 3 days. Organisers hope to resume competition on Friday. That is Newstalk ZB News and Sport with One New Zealand and the power of satellite mobile. It's now 4:32. Heather Duplessy Allen is next.
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11: Nominated community group for the Wellington Airport Community Awards. And in Newtown, slow traffic citybound along Rutherford Street, then Adelaide Road, and heavy around the base and through the Arris Tunnel to Willis Street. State Highway 2 northbound, heavy patches at the Nauranga Interchange in Melling, then moderate to heavy Silver Stream to the Moonshine Bridge, and Eastern Hutt Road, heavy northbound from Stokes Valley. Wellington Airport Community Award nominations close May 31st. WellingtonAirport.co.nz. That's traffic.
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8: It's charting because of the movie. I know. I was like, what is going on, Ants? Normally we play the things that are like in high rotation up there in the charts. It's not 1985.
9: This is in high rotation in the charts.
8: Isn't it weird? And all the kids will be like, oh my gosh, have you heard of that guy Michael Jackson? Isn't he great? Yeah, I love him too.
9: I've actually spoken to Recorded Music about this, and because the ones that are on the soundtrack only just came out, so it's a new release, so all the singles on it get a little grace period where they get to chart.
8: Wait till they find out how this story ends. It's not good. You're going to regret listening to this music, kids. Anyway, listen, do you want to hear about weird stuff? Exclusive, Brethren, check this out. Apparently, they're destroying all their pets in Australasia. Apparently, this is according to The Age in Melbourne. Apparently, a letter has gone out to all the members from Bruce Hales, who's the leader, saying that they have to get rid of their pets and reminding them that this was actually a rule that they made in the 1960s. And since then, things have got a bit loose. And a reason, apparently, for them sending out this letter is that last month, a dog attacked a four-year-old family member of Bruce Hales. And so Bruce has obviously, it's gone dark on the pets all over again. Anyway, members are already, apparently, according to The Age, euthanizing their pets, including somebody who is in New Zealand who's posted about being heartbroken to lose their kitten. Now, this is by far and away, like, I love weird religious stuff, but this is really weird, isn't it? Like, this is by far and away the weirdest religious thing to have happened in probably the last few years. Anyway, as a result, we're getting Peter Lynham on, religious expert, and he can talk to us about what the actual heck. Barry Soap is with us in 10 minutes' time, 23 away from 5.
7: It's the World Wires on News Talk ZB Drive.
8: Donald Trump says he's cancelled his plans for an attack on Iran. He says he's doing it at the request of America's Gulf allies.
10: Other countries have come to me and they've said we were getting ready to do a very major attack tomorrow. I've put it off for a little while, hopefully maybe forever, but possibly for a little while, because we've had very big discussions with Iran, and we'll see what they amount to.
8: Over in Africa, the confirmed death toll from the Ebola outbreak has climbed to 118. There are 300 suspected cases in the Democratic Republic of the Congo. A former director of the CDC in Africa says this outbreak could be extremely hard to contain.
11: We don't have vaccines and therapeutics for this outbreak. And the other concern that I have with this outbreak is that it could have been already spreading silently for a while before we are detecting it now.
8: And finally, firefighters and police officers, so it's a big rescue operation, firefighters and police officers have successfully pulled off an operation outside a Pizza Hut in Ohio. 12 ducklings had fallen down a storm drain, and the firefighters and the cops were able to get them all out, and the ducklings were reunited with their mum, who was hanging around near the drain.
7: International correspondence with NZI Insurance. Peace of mind for New Zealand business.

0: consensual sexual situations while they were filming Maths in the UK. Two of them were reckon they were raped by their husbands. One says it was a non-consensual sexual act. One of them has outed themselves. The others haven't. Shona Manderson. So if you follow the show, you know who I'm talking about. She was on the show 3 years ago. That she was actually taken out of the show because at the time, the makers of the show started to get a bit worried about what was going on. But anyway, as a result of these allegations that have now been aired, Channel 4 has pulled down all of the episodes, and it's a lot of episodes because this thing has run now to 10 seasons, and they've ordered an external review. It is, I would think that this is a threat to the entire franchise, because how do you assure people that this is not going to happen in the future? Because if you're putting two strangers into a marriage and then they're immediately living together, right? And by the very nature of selection for television shows, one of them's going to be a bit cooked. Right, because that's generally, you want people, you don't want nice people, you want bit crazies. So it just feels like it's fraught and ripe for this kind of thing to happen. I think it's a fundamental risk, so I reckon keep an eye on it. Might be the end of the old Maths. Barry Soper next, excuse me, 2:15. 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
4: New Zealand Initiative with us after 5 o'clock on whether they like Nicola Willis's public service cutbacks. It's 13 away from five. And Barry Soper, senior political correspondent, with us. Hi, Barry.
5: Hello, Heather.
4: Barry, just quickly, did you see Labour says it's now, it's just dropped on the Herald not long ago. Labour is not going to release any detail on that big policy, the Future Fund, until after the election?
5: Well, see, I misread it at the start. I thought it was until after the budget. And I thought, well, that's fair enough.
4: Reasonable.
5: And, big things like the Future Investment Fund, which Labor's made a lot of in recent months, now we're not going to know about it until after the election. So it means that you go into the election blind, not quite knowing what this fund is going to incorporate, how it's going to be made up, and what sort of what it's going to roll
4: out. But we don't know which assets, which state-owned assets are going to be rolled into it. Yeah. Now, that's number one. That's ridiculous, patently. But number two, they say the reason they can't do it is because they need to take advice from officials after the election. That says to me Labour hasn't got any access to any kinds of people who can give them an insight here.
5: That is rubbish. I mean, every political party, if you want to talk to officials about a fund like this, because it was a big part of Labour.

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4: Hear yourself think. It's the Mike Hosking Breakfast.
5: Erica Stanford's back with us. The A to E thing, and the union said yesterday, the union said it doesn't suit all students. How much pushback are you getting from those sort of people? If you can't, I mean, if you're going to push back against A to E, do they push back against everything?
6: Quite vocal minority. But you know the awful thing, Mike? I rang a principal the other day and said, look, I'm making an announcement. Can I put your name on a list of people that the media might speak to every single time? Union, ex-union bosses, ex-union members. Do you know what she said to me? She said, look, I can't. I'd love to. I love what you're doing. We're backing it, but I can't. I cannot handle the awful backlash that I will get by putting my head above the parapet. We don't want to deal with it.
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7: By the way, I should have said, and I completely forgot, it's Barry's book launch this evening. So he's finally going to have his little shindy and a few speeches and a few little Sauvignon Blancs. Downstairs in the iHeart Lounge with some of his favourite 570,000 people. So anyway, best of luck to him for that. And by the way, if you still can't get a hold of the book, it's a nightmare. No one, apparently, I was talking to the publisher at the weekend. And I was like, what happened? Why is the book sold out? He said no one estimated how much demand there would be. Every single bookstore out there underestimated the demand. And as a result, none of them stocked enough and told the publishers to give them enough. So anyway, they're scrambling. So hopefully you'll get one. Four away from five. Now, the coroner has come out, or a coroner has come out and blamed a baby's death on the sleeping pod that he was in and recommends that we ban these sleeping pods. The baby was 5 months old. It happened about 4 years ago. He was born prematurely. He was a twin. Parents put him down at 8 p.m., put him on his tummy with loose blankets up to his shoulders. And unfortunately, when the father went to get him at 7 the next morning, he was unresponsive. Now, the coroner has blamed it on the sleeping pod. It's not one of those hard ones, you know, the Pepe pod with the, made out of flax. It's one of those puffy ones. I reckon we had one floating around somewhere in the house. We never used it, but it was a puffy, soft one. And the coroner reckons that was to blame. How do you blame it on the pod and not on the fact that he was on his tummy with loose blankets around him? So anyway, we're going to have a chat to a paediatric professor about it after 5 o'clock and see what he thinks about it. He's obviously the expert here. Heather, I live in Christchurch. I went to the concert at the weekend, buy the gold tickets, and then you get to wee wee in the inside bathroom. You get what you pay for. Well, there's a tip, isn't it? If you've got the dollars and you want to use an inside plumbed toilet, you've got to pay the extra money. Otherwise, you're doing the port-a-loo in Christchurch outside. Right, as I say, New Zealand Initiative next on those public job cuts. News Talk ZB.

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7: It's 5 o'clock. I'm Raylene Ramsey. The government's taking aim at public servant headcounts, aiming to save $2.4 billion in coming years. It's announced major reform, planning to slash almost 9,000 public service jobs by July 2029, as well as slashing the number of ministries. Teachers, nurses, doctors, police and people employed by Crown entities are exempt from the targets. Finance Minister Nicola Willis says reforms help secure the country's future.
8: This year's budget reduces most agencies' operating budgets by 2% in the coming year, followed by a further 5% in each of the following 2 years.
7: Labour leader Chris Hipkins says the proposal doesn't stack up.
9: Cutting up to 10,000 jobs from the public service will affect every region of New Zealand. There is no way they can make those kind of cuts without hitting frontline services.
7: Teaching unions worry a last-minute amendment from the Education Minister puts the Teaching Council fully under ministerial control. Erica Stanford's changing the Education and Training Amendment Bill to limit the chief executive's term and remove teacher-elected members. Jamie Cunningham reports.
10: The changes are expected to be fast-tracked through Parliament today. NZEI President Rebecca Lissels says it dismantles the independence of the regulatory body and has been introduced with no prior consultation. PBTA President Chris Abercrombie says it shows a lack of respect for the teaching profession.
7: An urgent call for the government to not buckle to threats by Donald Trump. A Greenpeace petition has been delivered to Parliament today, endorsed by 26,000 people. Chris Luxon's expected to sign a deal giving the US priority access to critical minerals with military applications. Trump's threatened to otherwise impose tariffs. Greenpeace's Theresa Lee says it's looking like the Prime Minister will sacrifice our land for foreign interests.
11: Our environment could be destroyed for the purpose of military aggression and warmongering.
7: A disability advocate says the government needs to do more than fling a bit of money at families caring for disabled children. Louise Upston's introduced a bill that overturns a Supreme Court ruling last year that found family carers should be treated as state employees. Upston will instead require officials to develop carer support packages. Jane Carrigan told Heather Duplessy Allen this narrative has been sold before. She says as a result, parents have been completely exploited by the system.
12: I'm talking about kids who kick holes in walls, who smash windows, who are violent, who families have little, if any, control over and certainly are completely isolated in terms of any support.
7: The Plymouth Brethren Christian Church has reportedly ordered members to get rid of pets, leaving sect followers across Australia and New Zealand heartbroken. Australian publication The Age has found members have already started following the order. The directives come after a dog attack last month on a young family member of church leader Bruce Hales. A letter read out in Brethren meetings told members ownership of an animal is clearly wrong.

Bringing her highly anticipated new album, Castle Hill, across New Zealand, Mel Parsons. Making her way to Wellington, the Opera House, September 5th.

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3: We've come to Whitby Lakes Retirement Village to ask some of the residents why it's such a great place to live. Now, where's Margaret?
4: Oh, she's popped downstairs for coffee.
3: Oh, all right. Well, where's Barry then?
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3: Oh, well, what about Barbara?
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3: Ah.
4: I tell you what, come back this weekend. It's Whitby Lakes open day, Saturday and Sunday, 10 till 3.
3: I guess I could just stay here until then.
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3: Oh, maybe I'll check out the Whitby Lakes open day this weekend.
5: 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In his case, it's for the missus. 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BYD, this is the good news. BYD has just announced that they've secured more BYD Atto 3 SUVs from the BYD Thailand production line. 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These

0: Vehicles are arriving in two batches. You've got the first batch arriving later this week, and then the second batch will get here before the end of the month. But now you know that there is a lot of demand, eh, for the EVs at the moment, so do not dawdle. 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
1: Heather Duplessy-Allen.
0: Heather, my children were born in 1985 and 1987, and in those days we were told to put our babies face down in case they choked on their vomit. Do you remember that? Face down on a sheepskin rug. It's a wonder we survived. 19 past five. Now, exclusive Brethren time. Apparently, the exclusive Brethren leadership have told their members in Australia and New Zealand to get rid of their pets. The directive has gone out recently because a family member of the leader, Bruce Hales, was the victim of a dog attack. Peter Lynham is a religious expert in Massey University who's researched the exclusive Brethren and is with us. Hello, Peter.
2: Hello. How are you, Heather?
0: Absolutely weirded out. Is this as weird as I think it is?
2: It's pretty strange, but actually the Exclusive Brethren first had these injunctions way back in 1962. And on a discussion forum that I'm on, people have talked about having to give up pet parrots back in the 1960s. It then got completely forgotten about until Bruce Hales' grandson suffered this rather nasty incident.
0: Now, so if it... Okay, what's the problem with the pets?
2: So the pets are seen as unclean. That's to say, I mean, we're reading a bit between the lines, but there's some literature that would suggest that in Exclusive Brethren eyes, the Old Testament regulations about filth and dogs has somehow got caught up in an interpretation that says these are vile creatures and they're taking people away from their devotion to God, and so they need to go.
0: And so there are reports in The Age in Melbourne, the newspaper, that people are already starting to put their pets down. Is this really happening?
2: Yes, it is, and I'm sure it's happening in New Zealand as well, because the edict was announced at the beginning of May, and they are to confess their ownership to pets and to declare what they've done with them in their local assemblies this month. So we can expect possibly some people who love their dogs more than God will leave this Exclusive Brethren over this. But, I mean, let's face it, Exclusive Brethren have to put up with a mighty loss of interference in their lives, so perhaps this will not be the breaking point.
0: No. Do you imagine that? I mean, because the Exclusive Brethren tend to keep to themselves a fair bit, so I can't imagine that these pets are going to be rehomed, are they? They're just going to be snuffed out.
2: Yes, the pets are going to be put down, and I would think, well, I mean, in New Zealand, as you know, we love our pets, and so I'm pretty sure there will be plenty of pets in Exclusive Brethren homes, and so I think there is going to be a bit of trauma going on.
0: Jeez, it's wild. Peter, thank you for talking me through it. Professor Peter Lynham, Massey University religious expert. If that was the standard for having anything in your house, it being filth, we'd all be kicking our husbands out, wouldn't we? 5:22.
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3: 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And still seeing city bound delays along Redeford Street and Adelaide Road. Just moderate to heavy on State Highway 1 northbound to Johnsonville. State Highway 2 northbound heavy at the Noldonga Interchange, again down to Melling, and then from Manor Park to the Moonshine Bridge. And Eastern Hutt Road is slow northbound from High Street. 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
2: Listen, if you told me yesterday that there are some professional bosses in this country who go around slapping staff members or contractors, I would say absolutely not. But in fact, there is a case of it. And we're going to talk about it with Max Whitehead just after the news. So stand by. It's 25 past five. How good is Andrew Little? Within a couple of hours of Nicola Willis's speech outlining how she's going to cut back the public service, Andrew Little, Mayor of the Public Service City, holds a press conference. Now, he didn't say anything particularly combative in it. His criticism of her decision was pretty soft, but just the fact that he held a press conference and made it clear that he planned to have a meeting with her said it all. He was standing up for his city. Now, I reckon there's not enough of that in this country. Not enough mayors with the balls to stand up to central government. Wayne Brown in Auckland does this too. He's, of course, far more combative than Andrew Little is. I mean, his carry-on sometimes borders on tantrums. But it works for him because he leaves his voters in Auckland in no doubt that he is on the side of Aucklanders. Now, I just wonder if there is a lesson in this for other mayors around the country, because they must be just as frustrated from time to time by central government politicians, but they say nothing. So I asked some mayors about this. I said, why do you just take it lying down from central government? They say it's because they need central government to fund their roads and bridges, and they're afraid that if they say something, a nasty little minister with a vindictive bent will take revenge and deprioritise the infrastructure in their region. Now, that's probably a fair concern. And you could argue it's easier for a mayor of a big city to take on central government than it is for a mayor of a small town. But I'm sure each mayor could find their own particular reasons not to pipe up if they wanted to. Maybe their towns like this shade of government. Maybe their towns like having Robbie Williams paid for by the government. But I'll tell you what I think voters like more than anything. Even if they don't necessarily agree with the mayor, like I don't necessarily agree with Andrew Little on this, even if they don't necessarily agree with the mayor, it's the sense that the mayor is fighting for them and their town. I think that is political gold. Just ask Wayne and Andrew's ratepayers. I bet you you'll find they love it.
1: Heather Duplessis Allen.
2: Heather, the exclusive brethren are clearly not following the Bible, because Proverbs 12:10 says the godly care for the animals. It's in the Bible. You're allowed to have pets in the New... Well, it's New Testament. I mean, they're probably a little into the Old Testament. You know that that's a thing, right? Some people get hung up on the old stuff. But like Winston, nostalgic for the old times when you're able to sort of stone people to death and send your wife away when she was having her period because it's annoying to be around her. Heather, if people think that God wants them to kill their dogs, they're going to have some explaining to do when they arrive at the pearly gates. Heather, children growing up with pets on farms have fewer allergies. Does God really want your kids to have allergies? I don't know. How many of them do you reckon are just not going to do it? Probably not a lot. Because you know what's going on. I mean, you do understand what's going on here, eh? Bruce is a cult leader. And cult leaders like to just occasionally sort of roll out some real nutty thing just to see if people are still on board with it. And then if people are on board with it and do it, then they're like, cool, we've still got you. He's just testing them. Nutty as the way. You're going to put down your dog because Bruce told you to. Anyway, let's deal with the slapping boss next. News Talk ZB.
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5: It's 5:30. I'm Raylene Ramsey. The New Zealand Initiative's praising government plans to slash almost 9,000 public service roles by mid-2029. It also intends to reduce government departments and immediately start cutting agency budgets. The free market think tank says it's a great step, but ministerial portfolios should also be cut. Board Chair Roger Partridge says there's too much duplication.
6: Some policy areas like housing report to as many as 10 different portfolio holding ministers, and some departments like MB report to over 20 ministers.
5: Experts are flagging the dangers of some sleeping devices after a five-month-old's death in 2022. The baby boy was found unresponsive and died after being left in his sleeping pod on his stomach with blankets around his face. The coroner says the pods, also called lounges, are unsafe and recommended more restrictions. Emeritus Paediatrics Professor Barry Taylor told Heather Duplessy-Allen sleeping pods differ from pepe pods made of hard plastic.
7: And if you put your face hard against that hard surface, you've still got spaces in the creases between the nose, so it's not like it's moulded against the face.
5: MFAT says it's contacted family members of three New Zealanders in the latest Gaza-bound flotilla. It says some vessels were intercepted by Israel overnight and will provide consular assistance if requested. David Seymour has been booted out of Parliament today after describing the Speaker's ruling on an ACT MP as crap. To sport, Victor Wembanyama has led the way for the San Antonio Spurs with 41 points and 24 rebounds to take a 1-0 lead on the road over the Oklahoma City Thunder in their NBA Western Conference final. Brazil's all-time leading goalscorer, Neymar, has been included in the country's Football World Cup squad. Amid expectations, he was going to miss out. That is Newstalk ZB News and Sport with One New Zealand and the power of satellite mobile. It is 5:32. Heather Duplessy-Allen is next.
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8: 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On the urban motorway city bound, the tail for the terrace tunnel back to Hill Street. Northbound moderate to heavy from Aotea Key. That continues north through the gorge to Johnsonville. State Highway 2 northbound heavy at the Nauranga interchange. Again, downs to Melling and moderate to heavy. Manor Park to the Moonshine Bridge. Slow traffic on Eastern Hutt Road northbound from Stokes Valley. Aon helps give agribusiness owners the clarity and confidence to protect what matters most. And that's traffic.
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0: With the price of everything going up, the last thing you need is more cost.

0: follow through?
1: Sure, and that's, and what she's doing is saying, well, if you want these things to occur, public, vote for us. Don't vote for Winston. I mean, this is what's going on now. We're in the election campaign, so everybody's setting out their stall. Does anybody seriously expect, for example, that the New Zealand public will be buying the Bank of New Zealand anytime soon?
0: No.
1: Winston said we should. Nobody else is going to support that. Nobody else in Parliament, nobody the Greens, will support that. So it's not going to happen, but it creates news. It creates a few potential new voters for Winston. That's really what's going on here. Similarly with the Nats, they're putting it out there saying, this is what we're going to do. If you want that to happen, support us.
0: Yep. All right, we'll take a break, guys. Come back shortly. It's 1:45.
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0: 13 away from 60, back of the Huddle, Katie Bradford and Phil O'Reilly. Phil, I was just raving about Andrew Little before, though. What do you think of your mayor?
1: I think he's listening. If I text him, he'll reach back to me, which is great. I think he's listening, which is a bit of a difference to certainly the last few years, where you really felt as though not only was the council dismissive of business, but on occasion actively hostile to business, and not just to business, but to ratepayers too. So I think the fact that he's listening, the fact that he's, every Friday afternoon, it's just a little bit the other day, he's out on Facebook saying, there's this thing going on in the city, it's great, go to this thing, whatever the festival or football match might be. Well, that's great, that's a good start. But I think what he's really got to do is show to business that he's serious about that business rates differential, that one of the highest in the country, by the way, that he's serious about the rates journey, but also that he's serious about taking a pro-business view, and including in that, of course, business investment. And I think, I mean, he's talking about that, but I think more action needed, and quite quickly, I think. Wellington's in a bit of a problematic state, I must say, as one who's lived there for 20 years.
0: Yeah, it really is. There is something, Katie, in the way that Andrew Little and Wayne Brown are prepared to go up against central government. That's quite attractive. There is a staff member here who has actually developed something of a love crush on Andrew Little as a result.
12: Really?
0: Yeah, thinks it's really sexy every time Andrew takes
12: as
0: on
12: always,
0: central government.
12: As always, you find a way to leave me speechless either. That's not what I was expecting you to say.
1: I think Andrew Little might be concerned about that.
12: Yeah. Have they seen that painting of Andrew Little? Remember
0: yes,
12: that one
0: they have. Yes, the nudie one. Yes, they have.
12: So I think what it says about Wayne Brown and Andrew Little is their political experience there.
0: Yeah, probably.
12: Obviously, they're in two big cities as well, which is helpful. You've got the...

0: feel like you have the power and the strength behind you to take on central government. But Andrew Little's a former minister. He knows politics. Yeah, he gets it. He knows exactly what to say and to who. And I do think he's probably the mayor that Wellington needed right now, given the problems they've had over the time. And he's smart enough to go and have done his research, and he knows the points to hit. He knows the things he needs to focus on. And like, to your point, he knew that he needs to stand up for Wellington as a city, because when people are losing their jobs, they're not then spending money. We're seeing those businesses suffer, but it's not just in Wellington, it's around the country as well.
1: Yeah, he had to do it. You're right. Now, Phil, what do you make of the exclusive breathering telling all the members they have to get rid of their pets?
2: Look, it's very, very simple. Become a Catholic. I'm the world's most lapsed Catholic. I haven't darkened the church's door in years and years and years, but O'Reilly, what am I going to be? Jewish. Anyway, and when you're a Catholic, you can have pets and you can have a drink. I mean, that's brilliant, isn't it?
1: Yeah.
2: What a fantastic...
1: Well, it's not,
2: look, if you're going to be any religion, be a Catholic. It's fantastic.
1: Phil, it doesn't stop there. You can do everything as long as you say you're sorry for it afterwards.
2: Well, exactly. Yeah. Going into the confessional, and you just have to eat fish on a Friday and Lent. I mean, and that's great. And New Zealand fish and chips, brilliant. So I think it's the uber religion, Catholicism, and I think all those exclusive brethren should just swap across, because they can keep Kitty and have a drink at the same time.
1: Yeah,
2: fantastic.
1: And God, by the way. Katie, what do you think?
0: I'm the wrong target audience for here. I don't have pets or religion, so...
1: It's wild, I can do
0: what I want, right? But I heard this afternoon that apparently there was a backdown from the Brethren, a Brethren backdown. What do you call that? That maybe they have seen the backlash.
1: Where did you see that there's a Brethren backdown?
0: Someone in the newsroom was talking about it just not that long ago, but who knows? It's the Brethren. They're notoriously secret of the exclusive Brethren, right?
2: I don't know what
0: you sign up for when you sign up to be an exclusive Brethren. Do you sign a piece of paper that says I won't own pets? And then how have so many people then
1: own
0: pets?
1: Because now they've got you by the short and curlies, because you want all your mates are in the church and all your family's in the church and stuff.
0: And your businesses, you can only work for.
1: Yeah, you don't want to get excommunicated, and you don't know that we're saying this about you because you haven't got the radio.
0: Yeah, so they can do what they
2: want. That's
0: true. But someone must have told them at some point they were allowed pets to suddenly...
1: Nah, they forgot that they said in the 60s that they weren't allowed pets. Anyway, the poor people and the poor pets. Guys, it's good to talk to the pair of you. I really appreciate it. Phil O'Reilly, Iron Duke Partners, former Business New Zealand Chief Executive, and Katie Bradford, New Zealand Herald Senior Correspondent. Talk to you guys again soon. It's 9 away from 6.
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4: Earn Airpoints dollars on DoorDash. And State Highway 1 slow northbound through the gorge to Johnsonville due to a crash between the Johnsonville off and on ramps. Do pass with care. State Highway 2 northbound heavy at the Nauranga interchange. Again approaching Melling, they're moderate to heavy Manor Park to the Moonshine Bridge. Eastern Hutt Road heavy northbound from High Street. And on the urban motorway city bound, the tail for the Terrace Tunnel back to Hill Street. Add your Airpoints number on DoorDash today and start earning Airpoints dollars on eligible orders.
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1: Heather, how do you rate the mayor of the second biggest city in the country?

0: is Queensland's Kurt Capewell in the second row. The Warriors have added halves cover in the form of Luke Hansen to their bench, while Roger Tuivasa-Sheck is a chance of a return named on the reserves. Meanwhile, four-time premiership winner Cooper Cronk has seen enough when it comes to the Warriors' title-winning credentials this year. Cronk's put a stake in the ground regarding the second-place side on the Matty and Cronk Show.
1: They're not sneaky anymore. They are sitting there as very much a premiership threat. If the Penrith Panthers weren't so good and consistent, there would be a lot more noise about the Warriors. Like, they are very close to premiership favourites next to the Panthers.
0: All Blacks prop Tyrell Lomax could return for the Hurricanes in their final round match against the Crusaders next week in Christchurch. Lomax has played just once in September last year due to injuries and surgeries, the latest an ankle ligament issue. Hurricanes forwards coach Jamie McIntosh says Lomax was pretty close to being considered this week against the Highlanders in Wellington, but they decided it was too early.
2: A double hand injury into getting an ankle tied up and coming back with another little frustrating injury. He's done exceptionally well to deal with it, and then I've seen a big shift in his intensity of his body, his training, so he's in a good spot.
0: Super Rugby coverage with NZ Safety Blackwoods, tools, workwear, footwear, safety gear. Victor Wembanyama has stood tall for the San Antonio Spurs to steer them to a 122-115 opening win over the Oklahoma City Thunder in the NBA's Western Conference Finals. I'm Elliot Smith. That's News Talk ZB News and Sport with Fisher Funds, New Zealand's largest specialist KiwiSaver provider. 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
3: 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News Talk ZB Wellington, time saver traffic.
4: 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There's been a crash on State Highway 1 northbound between the Johnsonville off and on ramps. Do pass with care and expect delays with the tail back down through the gorge. State Highway 2 northbound, a heavy patch at the Nolonga interchange again approaching Melling. Then moderate to heavy manner park to the Moonshine Bridge. Eastern Hutt Road heavy but easing northbound from High Street. Passionate experts tailoring bespoke policies to match the how, what and when you drive.
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4: Weather Watch 24/7, the Met Service regional forecast for Wellington for the rest of today. Partly cloudy with northerly breezes, dropping to a low of 10 degrees tonight. Tomorrow, partly cloudy again with northerlies picking up in the morning. Tomorrow's forecast high 14 degrees, a low of 11 tomorrow night. Thursday, fine with northerlies and a forecast high of 16. Friday, some morning cloud, otherwise fine with northerlies developing in the evening. Friday's high 15, and ahead to Saturday, fine, but becoming cloudy in the afternoon with northerlies turning southerly and a high of 16.
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5: Evening. Coming up in the next hour, Jamie Mackay is going to talk us through how Kiwi families in need are going to get more access to wild game meat. Nick Leggett of Infrastructure New Zealand on the warning that Queenstown needs to double its building on infrastructure. And then Ender Brady on another back down by Andy Burnham at 6:07. So a recent headline in the Australian newspaper declared budget increases New Zealand's appeal as a tax haven. To talk us through whether this is really happening or not, we have Saul Eslake, an independent economist in Australia. Hi, Saul.
6: Kia ora, Heather. Thank you for having me on the program.
5: Yeah, thanks for joining us. Is this real or are we just trying to make this happen?
6: I think it is probably wishful thinking on the part of some people in Australia who will be adversely affected by the changes announced in our budget last week. That is to say, they'll have to pay more tax on their capital gains and may not be able to negatively gear, as we say over here, their investments in residential property. And, you know, people look over the ditch and see that New Zealand's top rate of 39 is lower than our top rate of 46 or 47 if you include our Medicare levy, and that you don't really have a capital gains tax other than on assets that are held for less than 2 years. So they might think, that looks a lot more attractive than Australia. But it's not as if people can decide that they shift their domicile to New Zealand, unless they actually physically move, which of course Australians can do quite freely, but they would still be liable to Australian tax on capital gains that they earned on assets in Australia, and they get a credit for that against any tax they might have to pay in New Zealand, which would probably wipe that out. Alternatively, if they wanted to stay in Australia but

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7: Well, guess what? I forgot to tell you this. No sooner had I mentioned the words Simon Watts on the radio than Simon Watts texts me back a couple of weeks. He said, thanks, Simon. Right, it's in the diary, Simon. Now I know you're listening. So I'm coming for you in a couple of weeks. Hopefully there's a good announcement on that. 16 past six, Jamie Mackay, host of The Country's with us.
8: G'day, Heather.
7: Right, what are the predictions for the GDT?
8: Well, we're getting near the end of the season now, Heather. So, look, it's good. It's good despite everything that's going on around the globe at the moment. Futures market is picking the powders, whole milk powder, especially skim milk powder. It's the flavour of the month at the moment, up 2%. The fats, butter and cheese are flat and will probably take flat. Interestingly, the futures for the current season that we're just about to finish effectively at the end of this month, $9.83. 26-27 season futures are currently sitting at $9.90. That is a great number to start off a new season on. So it begs the question, is $10 on the cards for this season? If I was a betting man, and I'm not because I didn't win any money on the PGA golf tournament, I would say we're just going to run out of runway before the end of this month, but we're going to be in the high nines, which is still very acceptable.
7: Yeah, totally. Now, what's this about the wild game meat and families who are in need?
8: I think this is a really good initiative, and there are a number of groups working on it, but I was reading about a new partnership between the New Zealand Game Animal Council and the Wild Game Recovery Trust to boost wild game meat donations. So this is the hunters who go out, the weekend warriors, they go out and get a stag or some deer or something like that. And by using the hunt and share platform, the program connects hunters, butchers, food banks. And the main thing is they make it safe and traceable because you've got to be a wee bit careful, obviously, with health and safety on this sort of thing. So this initiative is hoping to also cover the processing costs for this donated wild meat, such as venison. Now, the Wild Game Recovery Trust founder and chair, where does he get his energy from? I don't know. Fed Farmers president, Wayne Langford, who also founded the food charity Meet the Need, said the Game Changer NZ aims to grow the volume of wild game meat being delivered to families in need. So they donate it, they handle it, they record it, and they pay for the whole thing. Now, the Salvation Army have said that meat is the most requested food from Kiwi families using their services. Game Changer New Zealand, this outfit, currently supports 112 food banks nationwide, including 61 Salvation Army food banks. The good thing about this thing, Heather, is the more we can get hunters out into the hills and getting the wild venison, I'm sure they can do the same with pigs.

0: and all that sort of stuff and get it onto people's plates, the better we are. Because you're killing two birds, or in this case, deer and pigs, with one stone. You're getting rid of a pest and you're feeding hungry families. Great initiative.
1: Yeah, too right. Jamie, thank you as always. Really appreciate it, mate. We'll talk to you in 2 days. Jamie Mackay, host of The Country. Heather, Luke's not been fit for a couple of weeks. This is Luke Metcalf. He'll be there for the Panthers game. Cheers. Awesome show, Bruce. Wire rapper. Heather, Luke, Andrew Webster said yesterday that Luke would not be in the side this week as he is underdone in playing time and training. What planet is Darcy on? Well, Colin, actually, to answer that question, it became the subject of quite a debate between Alex and Ben in the sports team yesterday, to the extent that they were getting quite lippy with each other about, did Andrew, said he's not in this week. No, Andrew didn't say that. No, Andrew did say that. No, Andrew didn't say that. We were like, guys, get the video up. So Ben got the video up and we listened to it. And what Andrew actually said was he didn't know if Luke would be available for this week. So there was a little bit of wriggle room there. So it sounded like probably not, but maybe is what it sounded like. If Andrew had kind of expanded on a bit, probably not, but maybe. And so in the end, of course, he wasn't there. So we should have gone with his first answer, which is probably not. But there was a bit of wriggle room to be kind to Darcy. Be kind to Darcy, man. As Olivia Dean says, got to be nice to each other. 6:20.
2: 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Don't let unsafe gear slow you down. 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
3: At peak internet traffic times, New Zealand runs on fibre. At State Highway 1 and northbound, just a heavy patch now in Johnsonville following an earlier crash between the off and on ramps, which is now clear. State Highway 2 northbound, moderate to heavy from Silver Stream to the Moonshine Bridge, otherwise flowing well. At Eastern Hutt Road is now free flowing northbound from Stokes Valley. Traffic jams should be contained to the roads and not your internet. Ask for fibre. And that's time saver traffic.
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1: Text here from Jeff. Heather, the Herald online right now, rapist singer Nelson caught today, given a 5% discount for good character. Jeff, thank you for drawing that to my attention. So yeah, it's just gone up in the last 20 minutes on the Herald. A chap, Shamshir, I think his first name was or something, Shamshir Singh or something like that, married with two young kids, went on a dating app, met a woman and then raped her. And this is the bit that Jeff was referring to. From a starting point of 8 years in prison, Singh was awarded a minor credit for his previous good character and a further 10%, that's 5%, and then a further 10% for the impact his imprisonment would have on his young family, including emotional and financial hardship. They are innocent victims of your offending, said Judge Harrop. The total 15% credit took the sentence to 6 years and 9 months on the lead charge of rape.

0: that it ended up weird. I text Ruth afterwards and I was like, mate, I am sorry that that went all wild like that. And she said that she just moved house, which is why she didn't know where her files were. But anyway, no excuses. I'm constantly surprised at how weird we are in this country about AI, because a lot of the conversation about the public service cuts today is all predicated also in part on the fact that we've got the AI technology now so we can start cutting people's jobs because the AI can do it. And people are texting me about it. And they're like, not happy about this at all. You're heartless, Heather, that you want machines to take over people's jobs. What's going to happen whether you like it or not, mate? You may as well just live in reality. Anyway, there's a poll that's running on Stuff at the moment. So it's not science, is it? I mean, it's not even necessary. To call it a poll is a misnomer. It's an opt-in survey. It's just a bit of a vibe check of the random selection of people who would be reading stuff at that moment. And it asks how people feel about AI. These are the three answers you can choose from. Concerned and don't trust it. I am certain it will improve lives. It has risks and benefits. Which one do you think is leading the poll? Yeah, of course. Concerned and don't trust it. By a huge margin. Concerned and don't trust it is on 51%. I am certain it will improve our lives is on 8%. It has risks and benefits, which is sort of the middle ground, 42%. We are really weird about new technology. Like, get over it. You've got to get over it. Adopt AI. It will change your life. And after that, you'll never look back. 26 past 6.
1: There's no business like show business.
0: This is Shakira. She's rich, eh? She's got a reported net worth of $600 million New Zealand dollars, but after a court ruling, she's about to get even richer because she was accused wrongly of not paying her taxes in Spain. The issue started 8 years ago when Spain accused her of not paying her tax in 2011. The problem was she didn't live in Spain. This is when she was dating her ex, who was a footballer. And as you do with your partner, you like to visit them, and he was out of the country. Now, in Spain, if you are considered a tax resident if you spend more than 183 days in the country. The court could only prove that the singer spent 163 days in Spain in 2011. Now, this is a really big deal, because in a completely separate case, Shakira was potentially going to prison for not paying her Spanish taxes. They literally wanted her in cuffs. In a last-minute deal on the first day of the trial, she only had to pay a couple of million euro fine, but that was for unpaid taxes in 2012, 2014. It's all a bit messy. But this case proves once and for all she wasn't a tax resident in Spain for 2011. So not only does she get back the money that she was fined, she also gets interest on it, which works out at about 140 million New Zealand dollars. Now, is that money, question for you, is that money worth the 8 years of interrogation within a country? Probably. I would take 8 years of pain for $140 million, wouldn't you? Yes, of course you would. Nick Leggett is with us next on Queenstown's Infrastructure.
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1: 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Here until 7, it's the Business Hour with Heather Duplessis-Allen and Maz Insurance and Investments. 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
4: It's 6:30. I'm Raylene Ramsey. Farmers across Southland have been granted an 18-month extension to submit fresh water plans. The plans are a key tool for managing risks to fresh water and quality in catchments. Associate Minister for Agriculture Andrew Hoggard says it's important all farmers in the region submit their plans.
5: So I do think there is value in them, but so long as it's targeted and it's just focused on what is that critical source area, what's the mitigation?
4: Kiwi members of a religious sect may be putting down pets on a directive from leaders. The Plymouth Brethren Christian Church has told followers to get rid of their animals after a young family member of leader Bruce Hales was attacked by a dog. Massey University religious studies expert Peter Lynham told Heather Duplessis-Allen members are being required to declare what they've done with pets at church meetings this month.
6: We can expect possibly some people who love their dogs more than God will leave this exclusive brethren over this.
4: The country's largest tourism business event is in full swing at Auckland's International Convention Centre. Trends runs until Thursday. It's hosting more than 1,200 delegates from key markets like the US and China. Auckland Unlimited Tourism head Karen Thompson-Smith says 350 travel buyers have been checking out the city today.
7: We've got people over on Waiheke Island, we've got them out at Piha, they've been up to Matakana, and there's a big group travelling around Auckland City doing food tours.
4: To sport, the Warriors will start Tamaiti Martin at halfback in the absence of the injured Tanner Boyd in Saturday's NRL match against the Dragons. IndyCar driver Alexander Rossi has undergone surgery on finger and ankle injuries after a crash in Indianapolis 500 practice. He's still keen to compete in Monday morning's race. That is Newstalk ZB News and Sport. It's 6:32. Heather Duplessis-Allen is next.
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8: Get ready for massive savings at Carpet Court and Curtain Studio. And delays easing nicely on State Highway 1 northbound at Johnsonville following an earlier crash between the off and on ramps, which has been fully cleared. State Highway 2 just moderate northbound between Silver Stream and the Moonshine Bridge. And light flows on the urban motorway citybound approaching the Terrace Tunnel. Unbeatable deals on selected carpet, hard floor rugs, curtains and blinds. Sale starts this Thursday. And that's traffic.
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0: The Highlanders are 4 points adrift of the top six and could be officially out of contention by the time the match kicks off on Saturday. Golfer Adam Scott's place has been confirmed for the 126th US Open, meaning a rare milestone awaits at the Shinnecock Hills course on New York's Long Island next month. The 45-year-old Australian is poised to play his 100th straight major, dating back to the 2001 Open Championship. The next best active participation streak is Jordan Spieth on 49. Jack Nicklaus holds the all-time record, playing 146 in a row from 1962 to 1998. Ryan Fox also earns an exemption by virtue of being part of the world's top 60. I'm Kobe Marathi, and that's Newstalk ZB News and Sport. It's 7:05. Darcy Waldegrave is next.
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2: Weather Watch 24/7. The Met Service regional forecast for Wellington for the rest of today. Partly cloudy with northerly breezes, dropping to a low of 10 degrees tonight. Tomorrow, partly cloudy again with northerlies picking up in the morning. Tomorrow's forecast high 14 degrees, a low of 11 tomorrow night. Thursday, fine with northerlies and a forecast high of 16. Friday, some morning cloud. Otherwise, fine with northerlies developing in the evening. Friday's high 15. And ahead to Saturday, fine, but becoming cloudy in the afternoon with northerlies turning southerly and a high of 16.
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0: catch up with him again. Looking at the decision tonight to not pick Metcalf for the Warriors in the game coming up against St. George. They've moved with Tamati Martin playing in the seven jumper. Chanel Harris-DeVita outside of him. I'll read the whole team for you later on in the piece. But the guts is he's not there. He's not on the reserves. He's nowhere to be seen. And the question is, I kind of understand maybe why he's not playing. It was touched on by the coach earlier in the piece. Like, pretty much he hasn't been involved. He hasn't been playing. He hasn't been at practices. We can't fit him in the side for that alone. So kind of understandable that he's not there this time around. Matt Elliott went through some reasons why it was a good idea. But the big question is, I'll put this to Matt at the end of it, should he actually be playing in the team throughout the rest of the season? He's not playing this weekend coming up. And I don't want to cast any shadow of doubt across to Mighty Martin, because he proved over the weekend that he's a very handy half. He did a magnificent job, parachuted in out of nowhere. Great. But we're only halfway through the season. What if that round 12? There's a long way to go. Should he be playing through the rest of the season? I say absolutely, definitely he does. Look, if Tamati Martin can keep him out of the side by playing exceptional football, absolutely he doesn't come back. But he's got to come back, surely, at some stage in this season. He's $9 million of a bloke. You don't leave him rotting on the bench, do you? Your thoughts, 0800 80 10 80, free phone nationwide. I'd love to hear from him. Or, of course, you can text in 9292 ZBZB. 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
0: News Talk ZB, talking Warriors. The team is out extraordinarily fast. Tua Pikiwatni, Selesnyak, Latua Pompey, Cam Pereira, Harris, Tevita and Martin. That's your backline. Fisher-Harris, Egan, Ford, Halasima, Labour.

0: going to? Does he have a future? 0800 80 1080. 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
0: 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A standard text charge does apply. Discussing the interesting case of the half who didn't get picked. Should he be playing Luke Metcalf in the team through the rest of the season? No Tanner Boyd. Metcalf, one of the best players of last season, been out injured, decided he really hasn't got a future if Tanner Boyd's playing that well. I don't know if it's him or his managers, doesn't matter. I want out. They let him go. He signed to Dragons, on how permanent that is. And then just like that, Tanner Boyd goes down in a screaming heap a couple of minutes into that game against the Broncos. So suddenly he finds himself in a position he'd probably rather not find himself in. But you as the fan, do they turn it? I mean, we've definitely got him till the end of the season. He's not going anywhere. Do you leave a guy like that to perish in New South Wales Cup? Would he get him in the side? Does he play again? I see absolutely he does. Well, I don't even think there's an argument here. He's one of the best players we've got. And Tamati Martin is quite a player and did very, very well. When you've got a guy with the uncoachable speed that Metcalf has got, you've got to use that. You have to. Unless he's an absolute pain in the backside around the club. He's dragging his lip everywhere. Sure, you don't. But I can't see how a professional league player would behave like that. Now there's an opportunity, maybe to reverse the decision that shouldn't have been made. I think he definitely plays again. Your thoughts, 0800 80 10 80, free phone number nationwide. Give us a call. We had a couple of texts roll in, 1992, that is ZBZB. Why can't Metcalf play in the New South Wales Cup? Well, those teams aren't out. I'm pretty sure he can, can't he? I don't see why he couldn't. But those teams aren't out. Well, the Dragons team's out, but not the Warriors team. So I'm sorry, I can't answer that. Das writes, Hamish, play whoever is going to win us the whole thing. Nice. I'd like to be TMM because he didn't try to ditch us the second he was healthy and realised that he's lost a spot. But if it's Metcalf, then that's okay. I just want us to win. There's probably some team dynamics in there as well. Who'd be a coach? True. Hamish? Yeah, no, precisely, Hamish. Who would be? G'day, Jim. What's on your mind? Hello,
10: yeah,
0: Jim.
10: Duffy.
0: Hey, bro.
10: Hey, mate. Wow. What a story, eh? It's quite ironical that Metcalf and his management probably only had to wait 1 week. But look, I just don't know. I think you've got to trust in what the coaching staff, they're obviously a lot more into it, onto what's happening there. And it's pretty hard. Look, what I read was that Metcalf hadn't done any hit-ups or run-ups for the prior week or two, and so maybe he wasn't quite ready for that standby game for the Broncos. They put Tamati Martin in, who's a fantastic player. I mean, the guy's got so much experience, and to just watch how he handled that game,
0: if it was the case of him not being up to speed, understanding, if it was a case of him not being up to speed, Metcalf, not having any training, any runs, knowing what they were doing, I get that, fine. They've got a week, and they're coming up against a terrible team. But I think I'm with you in the fact that the coach knows best, but I can't see him not playing for the team between now and the end of the season. He's too good.
10: Oh, look, absolutely, and I think it's going to work to the Warriors' advantage. And look, I'm sure that Metcalf will want to give a good showing for the rest of the season obviously it sounds like he's going to St. George. So he's going to want to get his stocks up and when he gets the chance to be able to get in there. But I don't know what happens this coming weekend. And if Tamati Martin is on form and him and Chanel Tavita Harris are winning, I'm always in favour of never changing a winning team. It's very hard to leave Sean Metcalf out.
0: No, Sean's easy to leave out because he's not playing. You're thinking of Luke Metcalf.
10: Luke Metcalf. Yes, that's what I mean.
0: There's a different story around Sean Metcalf. I don't think we want to go into that one. But, Jim, thanks so much for your time. Thanks for your call. Always appreciate you calling in. Coming up next, we're going to talk the OFC Pro League. It's kind of like the I don't know, the redhead stepson of Auckland football, but they're doing really well. OFC Pro League tomorrow, semi-final. We'll find out more about it next as we get the head coach of the side on. Luke Cassidy joins us shortly to discuss. It's 7:44.
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7: News Talk ZB, all the noises around Auckland FC right now making the grand final of the A-League, and we get that, but there's another Auckland team that's been working away in the background. They've made it into a playoff fixture of their own. Auckland FC side in the OFC Pro League take on the South Island United side in semi-final clash tomorrow night. They hope to book a spot in the grand final on Sunday afternoon. Luke Castle is the head coach of the side, and he joins us now. Good evening, Luke.
8: Hey, how you going? Great to be with you.
7: Yeah, I'm going very well. I really want to know how you guys are going, though. OFC, you're reaching the pinnacle, and you've got a big game coming up. But the thing that gets me about this, Luke, is that OFC have been, I suppose, lost in the weeds a wee bit over what's been happening with the A-League, and that is completely understandable. So I want to bring it right the way back and have a beginner's guide to what we're actually doing. So I'll pass it over to you, Luke. What's the team? What's the Nations Cup? Explain that to me to start with.
8: Yeah, so basically, you know, FIFA put together some funding to go towards the island nations in Oceania to have their start their first ever professional league. And it's all about lifting the level of football throughout the region. Auckland FC applied for a license. We're granted a license in this new competition, which has allowed us to give a whole load of opportunities to more Kiwi players to be professional footballers. So we sit underneath the A-League team within our club structure, but we have some of the guys who are probably the, you know, the standout players from the Northern League and the National League here, which is an amateur slash semi-pro competition, that have been able to become professionals at Auckland FC. So we've been playing in this competition, and I understand it's a little bit different and difficult to get that fan engagement and for people to get a real understanding of the team and the players, because we've been playing in circuits all around the islands. We had the very first circuit in Auckland in January. Since then, we've played in Papua New Guinea, Melbourne, Solomon Islands, Fiji. And we're back here in Auckland, and it's a massive week for us as a club, where we have the A-League team in the grand final on Saturday, which is an incredible achievement. And then we have a semi-final tomorrow night to potentially be in the grand final of this competition on Sunday.
7: Do you see yourself as clear favourites going into this, or do the team from Ototahi Christchurch represent clear and present danger?
8: I think it's a funny one. Like, of course, it comes down to one game on one day. You know, they're a good team. We've had the measure of them this year. We've played them three times and we've won all three games. But it means very little coming into tomorrow night's game. It's so much on the line for both teams. Of course, they're going to be massively up for

0: around that long. And, you know, to win the Premier's Plate last year, be in a grand final this year with the A-League, have a chance to, you know, be in a, we're in a semi-final of the Pro League and a chance to be, you know, in grand finals on Saturday and Sunday this weekend is a massive opportunity and one we want to take advantage of.
1: Now, bigger than Penrose. And on that, Luke Casserly, we thank you very much for your time. Wishing you all of the best. Go well. Seal that victory. Then we look forward to you dominating come finals time too. Thanks for your time.
0: Thank you. Appreciate it. Appreciate you having me.
1: Darcy. Yeah, and Luke, thanks very much for joining us. Luke Casserly, head coach of the side, that's Auckland FC side, in the OFC Pro League semi-final tomorrow at Go Media Mount Smart Stadium. If you can't get along and watch, I'm told it is on TVNZ Plus, so you can, oh no, FIFA Plus, excuse me, sorry, FIFA Plus, if you want to watch that game, get along there and support the lads. This place is becoming like a football city, isn't it? I feel like I'm back in England again. Quite insane. But so be it. It's definitely the flavour of the month. And why I'm on that as well, big respect to the Wahinex, the Phoenix women's team, who couldn't quite get the job done. They were well beaten, going well to the end of the first half. And then, bam, bam, oh, here we go, it's all over, Rover. But congratulations on what was a fantastic season. Very, very uplifting. And as head coach Bev Priestman said, just keep this feeling. Don't forget how this feels. We'll come back next season and we'll have another crack. It's been highly entertaining to watch them and to watch her and to talk to some of the Wahine playing as well. It's all about football and it will carry on, although there's a bit of league and a bit of rugby, throw a bit of cricket. Let's not forget Indy 500 on Monday. Well, and the Formula One circus returns too. Relentless. It never stops. I'm Darcy Waldegrave. I'm stopping right here, right now. Corbin Boyd, thanks for producing the program. Marcus Lush, thanks very much for joining us next. He's right the way through till midnight tonight. Get amongst it. Have a chat. You'll love it. He's awesome. See ya.
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0: While pregnant with our second kiddo, we had hens. I would soft yolk boil four, and after running them under the cold tap, I would top them and add butter and salt and eat them over the sink. My only craving. Sometimes I wonder what I'd crave if I was pregnant.
1: Oh, how could you, Marcus?
0: Cook the noodles, pop them in the fry pan, scramble with the noodles. It's like a rip-off fried eggs minus the rice. I once discovered you could chuck several eggs in the shell in the air fryer for 15 on 130. You get a perfect hard-boiled egg. One batch lasts weeks for snacks and lunches. Oh, great response. Keep your calls.
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10: Erica Stanford's back with us. The A to E thing, and the union said yesterday, the union said it doesn't suit all students. How much pushback are you getting from those sort of people? 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
11: Quite vocal minority. But you know the awful thing, Mike? I rang a principal the other day and said, look, I'm making an announcement. Can I put your name on a list of people that the media might speak to every single time? Union, ex-union bosses, ex-union members. And you know what she said to me? She said, look, I can't. I'd love to. I love what you're doing. We're backing it, but I can't. I cannot handle the awful backlash that I will get by putting my head above the parapet. We don't want to deal with it.
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0: Extremely good texts coming through. Marcus, could you please repeat the air fryer boiled egg setting, please? I missed that and I'm now super curious. 15 minutes, 130 degrees. I have four, sometimes six hard-boiled eggs every day as it's quick. I have a flock at home, so it's easy. Well, it keeps me full. My husband delivers me an Americano every week at work, so eggs and coffee is a big part of my life. I love it. Have any of your listeners noticed you don't get many double yolkers nowadays? Why would that be? Got no idea. Now, I'll tell you something. I need your calls too about eggs. I asked ChatGPT what would be better, egg-flavoured coffee or coffee-flavoured eggs. They thought coffee-flavoured eggs would taste better. Unconventional but genuinely delicious if done right. Although egg coffee is famous in Vietnam, it doesn't taste like eggs. It uses egg yolk whipped with condensed milk to add a sweet, velvety, custard-like foam on top of the

0: I normally have 4 poached eggs or 4 egg omelets every day and 2 fried eggs with homemade fish and chips on Fridays and plunger coffee every day. 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Regards, Lloyd. Coffee flavoured eggs would make a lovely pavlova. Where is it? I actually brought a coffee up. The reason I'm talking about this is I brought a top coffee in a tin, which I quite like. Where's it gone? Japanese are big on this, coffee in a tin. Yeah, why not? Why do we have to eat everything hot? But why is tea in a tin not a big thing? I've got a lot to say tonight, but wouldn't mind some calls to go with it. What's the most eggs you've ever eaten in a week? Oh, 880, 1080. Marcus, I normally slow cook my scrambled eggs on the stove with slow heat, then add curry powder and chili flakes. So wonderful. People are loving eggs, aren't they? That's the discussion so far tonight, and I'm enjoying it greatly. Get in touch. What would I ring about if I was going to call this show? I don't know. But I'm sticking with it. 0800 80 1080 and 9292 to text. If you've got anything to add or subtract, be amongst it. Jump in if you've got anything to add egg-related. You might be anti-eggs. It's always good. Have some of those anti-eggs. What else can I... Oh, there's always an iconic Auckland bar to close. God, they've been around for 100 years. And it's Marcus. Good evening and welcome.
1: Hi, Marcus. Just a quick chat about eggs, because I grow my own here. I've got my own chooks. But did you know that eggs that are crossed by a rooster, the cholesterol is digestible. But if they haven't been crossed by a rooster, the cholesterol is pretty hard on your liver.
0: Well, I thought the whole cholesterol with eggs thing's fine now. Because I think there's good and bad cholesterol now, and the eggs have got good cholesterol.
1: Well, it could help with what you're feeding them, but if they haven't been crossed by a rooster, the cholesterol is not digestible.
0: Where do you get your information?
1: I've learned it over the years.
0: Yeah, I wondered about that. I've never really understood how egg fertilisation works. That's a weird thing to confess, isn't it?
1: Yeah, well, an egg that hasn't been crossed by a rooster won't grow, won't hatch.
0: But I don't know much about the germinal disc or the blastoderm or those sorts of things. Do you know things about that?
1: Not a heck of a lot. I just know the basics.
0: I've always been freaked out by poultry reproduction.
1: Yeah, you got to be careful with it.
0: Oh, I don't have anything to do with it. I just haven't really liked to work out what goes where or how it works.
1: Well, what they feed on is free range. They're pretty good. They look after themselves pretty well. Mine are free range. They just travel all around my land. And
0: how many chooks you got? How many chooks you got there, Anne?
1: I've got 13.
0: Odd number? Literally an odd number, isn't it?
1: Yeah, well, I had 14. One got attacked by the dog next door, but so now I thought, well, 13 must be a lucky number then.
0: Did you talk to the owner?
1: No, he knows.
0: Okay. Said a lot there, Anne. Thanks so much. 8:30, Nina, headlines, please.
2: Thank you, Marcus. The New Zealand Initiative's praising government plans to slash almost 9,000 public service roles by mid-2029. It also intends to reduce government departments and immediately start cutting agency budgets. At least 100 people have died from a rare strain of Ebola that's spreading in the Democratic Republic of Congo and Uganda. Hundreds more cases of the deadly virus are suspected, and the World Health Organization's declared it an international emergency. And experts are flagging the dangers of some sleeping devices after a 5-month-old's death in 2022. The baby boy was found unresponsive and died after being left in his sleeping pod on his stomach. The coroner says the pods, also called lounges, are unsafe and recommended more restrictions. More at 9 or go to nzherald.co.

0: And I don't think he wants to be called Borry, but it's Borry's. Fantastic. Yeah. Borry's fantastic.
1: Well, I had one piece of fresh blue cod, tempura batter, half a scoop of chips, parked up opposite the smelter. It was just wonderful. Watching the boats come in, perfect day.
0: He's got those seats there, and he was doing it 7 days a week, but he's gone. He's just Monday to Friday now. Unbelievable.
1: Yeah, he even offered me some free kenner.
0: Yeah, did he really?
1: I said, look, I'm flying back to Christchurch today. I don't think that would be a good look, you know. If I took it on board, thanks all the same. But what a lovely guy!
0: Yeah, fantastic, and quite a few people from town coming down for it. It's all happening there. It's happening for Borry.
1: Yeah, he said he was ex Whanganui. He's found paradise in Bluff.
0: Oh, I didn't know that. I hadn't asked him his origin story. I just thought he'd always been there.
1: Yeah. Well, he's got that look about him. But I tell you what, there were tourists, well, New Zealand tourists and vans stopping all over the place to come and have lunch. It was great.
0: Yeah, I think I think not by his doing, but the social media, I think, you know, every once in a while they'll vote for the best fish and chips in Southland, and he was number one, if not number two. So I think people drive from Invercargill for his fish and chips, for his cod.
1: Well, that's what I did. Fantastic. Good.
0: Brilliant.
1: So he's on a winner.
0: Brilliant. Never been offered the kit and all, but thank you so much for that. There we go. That's Borry's caravan. I always feel a bit compromised because last time he gave me free cod, he said, I always think, mate. I'm not cash for comment. But, we have paid as well. And there's a kids' burger very reasonably too. Sometimes we'll send the kids down there. Now, I feel a bit bad sending the kids down for a kids' burger because the burger is just a lost leader. I think it's normally just when your parents, but, you know, I feel a bit miserable just sending the kids just for a, because there must be no money in a kids' burger. Anyway, lovely to hear from you, Noel, 23 to 9.
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0: 20 to 9, Paris, it's Marcus. Good evening.
10: Hey Marcus, how you doing?
0: Good, Paris.
10: Your question about what's the most number of eggs you've eaten in a sitting, I was thinking, if you've eaten caviar, you could have eaten hundreds of eggs in one go.
0: Oh, really good point too. Really good point.
10: I don't know how many are in a teaspoon.
0: It'd be millions,
10: wouldn't
0: there?
10: I think that changes the game. Could be, yeah.
0: And those little pops, it pops in your mouth, each little egg, isn't it?
10: I don't know if you meant to swallow them or chew them.
0: Or fish roe, any fish roe is full of eggs, isn't it? And I guess kinner's probably full of eggs too.
10: Yeah. With caviar, they say you're meant to eat it off your hand, but...
0: Really?
10: I don't see how you could... Yeah, apparently if you eat it off a spoon, it changes the taste of it. So the way to get the unadulterated

0: Yeah, that has closed. That's caused me all sorts of conniptions and a very bad haircut. I look like the Fuhrer. Oh. Marcus, can you do me a favour and just say, Ness, admit you're a small S. What does that mean? Don't know what that's about. Hold your horses, people, with you soon.
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0: Yeah, is anyone think eggs are evil? I think we've got to balance that with some egg haters. I guess, of course, there's the people are worried about the way sometimes about how happy the chickens are, aren't they? That's, of course, a concern. We went from cage to colony, which colony is just caged, I think. And now there's happy hens, but they're never that happy. No one ever asks them. Jared, it's Marcus. Good evening and welcome.
9: Good evening, Marcus. Thanks for taking my call this evening.
0: My pleasure, Jared.
9: I'm sitting in a very foggy Brunswick, Whanganui, rural Whanganui, with a crackling fire. I feel like the luckiest man on earth.
0: I think you probably are. Talk to me about Brunswick. I'm not familiar with that straight away. Is that a suburb, a rural town, a district?
9: No, it's a rural destination of Samilk. It's got a hall and a school, and I just learnt the other day that there's 120 pupils at the small rural school, and they've made the library into a room like the library into another classroom because there's so many people coming from Aramaho and surrounding Westmere to support the school because it's such a good little school that, they've had to make an extra classroom.
0: So whereabouts are we? How far out of town are we?
9: Approximately 25 k's behind a little place called Kaiwi, which is on State Highway 3.
0: I've come down there on the bus. Is it near the Berry Farm, or is that a way away?
9: Dave from the Old Orange runs the Westmere Cafe, the Windermere Berry Farm Cafe. He's a mate of mine.
0: So Brunswick, would there be a pub or a dairy?
9: No pub, no dairy. Occasionally, a random guy comes out with his coffee cart and parks on the corner on Campbell Road where the school is.
0: Really?
9: And
0: he must be selling something else. It must be a cover.
9: Well, I don't know. I've never frequented but it's next to a school, so surely he'd get run out of town if run out of the rural town if he
0: shouldn't cast
9: doubts, doing anything dodgy.
0: So Brunswick's just off the state highway, is that right?
9: Yeah, no.

0: it is. It's sort of the inland, like north of Kaiwi. It's the rural province. Bushy Park, which is, look, you would love Bushy Park. It's got a big ring fence around. I've volunteered there. And they've got stitch birds, or saddlebacks, kiwi, and a 400-year-old rata. But they don't actually know how old this rata is. It could be 500 or 600
1: years old. Well, I guess you've got to chop it down to count the rings, don't you? So that's kind of...
0: Yeah, well, that's the thing. I think it is, because they're uncertain. But this is, look, it's a... look, it's supported by volunteer funding, and there's an old homestead where the Moore, I think it was the Moore family that lived there for years, and they, look, they chopped down a lot of the bush around.
1: Tarapuruhi Homestead, Bushy Park. Yeah, wow, look at that.
0: Yes, and there's it's a separate entity now. A guy leases the homestead, and you can stay there for $160 a night. You can, and it's got beautiful antique furniture and lovely ornate painting, all paintings. And but anyway, I rang to talk about emu eggs.
1: Hold your horses, Jared. I'm going to come back to you because I've just done bad with commercials. Don't go away. I'm just going to test the edge. People will hold on for you because you've got a good voice, and we'll come back to you in two ticks.
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1: Yeah, so Jared, did you say ostrich eggs or emu eggs?
0: No, emu eggs. And I want to talk about a specific experience I had with an emu egg. And I have a friend...
1: You've rung the right show.
0: Yeah, well, you are the show. So, look, there's a guy I went to kindergarten with, and I'm 49 years old. So that just shows you how long ago. And look, he went into contracting on the Kapiti Coast, I'll say. And look, his grandfather got emus in, and not many, just a pair, and bred them. And anyway, I went round to visit him this one time. I've kept in touch all these years with him. I've known him for over 40 years, and, 45 years, actually. I went to kindergarten with the guy. Anyway, he had showed me this emu egg, and his grandfather, Ted, came out, and he's passed on now, but he showed me this, and he said, "Do you want one?" And I said, "Oh, okay then." And anyway, I was staying in Otaki at the time. Anyway, I looked at this thing, and I put it in the fridge, and I wasn't sure what to do with it. It was probably equivalent of about a dozen or 14 eggs. You know, it's huge. So I resisted the temptation of cracking it, but one Saturday I had a couple of beersies, and I thought, I'll just crack it and make an omelette, see what happens. Anyway, it didn't look that great, to be honest, Marcus. And even in my, well, I wasn't drunk, but I'd had a couple of beers. Even in my couple of beer state, and I'm not an alcoholic, but look, I just...
1: Well, that's what the alcoholics always say. So are you at kindy? Are you at kindy
0: at this, comeback.
1: Are you at kindy at this stage? Is this post-kindy?
0: No, it was in Otaki, and I moved from Lower Hutt where I was born. I was living in Silverstream. My dad started a meat business in Otaki. I actually met David Longy when I was 9. He opened my dad's abattoir on Riverbank Road, Otaki. Yeah.
1: Anyway, so you get this egg. It doesn't look that good. You crack it open.
0: Yeah, sorry. I go off on tangent, so I apologise.
1: Yep.
0: Anyway, so, yeah, I get this egg and I crack it open and I make an omelette in a pan and with my, you know, limited cooking skills. And, look, it just didn't look that great. And, I couldn't sort of, and the smell wasn't like a normal egg. It was a little bit stronger and I decided to, you know, feed it to the garden just quietly, yeah.
1: Great. Is that the end of the story, Jared?
0: Yeah, that's the end of the story. I've taken up more than enough of your
1: time. I thought you were going to say you fed it to the cow and the cow died or something like that, but no, it just...
0: No, you wouldn't put it past me, Marcus, but no, I just quietly dissipated it.
1: What firewood you burning, Jared?
0: Well, look, I'm moving house and I just bought for the first time in my life, and you'll be horrified, I bought a bag of pine for $8.99, and I'm disgusted, and I sold my chainsaw a few years ago, so I need to buy, I priced up another chainsaw, and I'm going to get back in the real world and cut myself some own firewood, because there's plenty of wood over the fence. I've got, you know, I can rustle up some wood, but I just...
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15: It's 9 o'clock. I'm Nina Burton. The New Zealand Initiative is praising government plans to slash almost 9,000 public service roles by mid-2029. It also intends to reduce government departments and immediately start cutting agency budgets. The free market think tank says it's a great step, but ministerial portfolios should also be cut. Board Chair Roger Partridge says there's too much duplication.
16: Some policy areas like housing report to as many as 10 different portfolio holding ministers, and some departments like MBIE report to over 20 ministers.
15: Experts are flagging the dangers of some sleeping devices after a 5-month-old deaths in 2022. The baby boy was found unresponsive and died after being left in his sleeping pod on his stomach with blankets

0: attempted hijacking of an Air New Zealand Boeing 747 at Nandi Airport. Yep, it all happened today, 16 past 9.
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0: Pretty bizarre about the Brethrens. The Brethrens have been told to get rid of all their pets, which is, well, they won't be listening. They're not listening to the radio, so they won't be calling, but wow. The boss of the church got bitten by, well, one of his grandchildren got bitten by animals, so they've all had to go. Don't know what to say about that. We're talking eggs. Eggs any way you like. We did very well with the first hour. I think we'll get the second hour out of it. I just got to re-kick the topic along. There'll be a few texts, but if you want to talk on air about this, eggs, eggs, eggs. I'm not a great egg person. Marcus, I love to make and eat scotch eggs. Hard-boiled eggs with sausage meat wrapped and crumbed and deep-fried. So I love a scotched egg. Marcus, those eggs they do in ramen are fantastic. That's right. They are sweet. They've got that right squishiness. It's a funny thing, old ramen. I'm sort of into the ramen thing, and everyone said, oh, ramen, this all tastes exactly the same to me, no matter where you go. Quite often we head off to Queenstown, the little one there, because the kids like it, but it's interesting. But, yeah, it's always, no matter what I order, it always is exactly the same. Yeah, I've never really understood sunny side up. Now, Aaron, it's Marcus. Welcome. Good evening.
8: Good evening, Marcus. Eggs, love them. Absolutely love eggs and have generally at least two every day.
0: Were you ever egg anxious because there was bad news about them, or you've always been of the belief that they're great for you?
8: I did fall into that camp because everyone was going on, but it was too hard separating the whites from the yolks and the yolks were evil. And then in the early 2000s, I was in the States and I heard on NPR a professor raving about eggs. So that's when it was at the period just before it flipped back the other way. And he was going on and on about how amazing they were, and he was like a food expert. And then Jamie Oliver put them at the top of the food pyramid. He said they are the perfect food.
0: Yeah.
8: And I eat a lot. More than a dozen every week, I suppose. And then my biggest sitting is I ate 11 once.
0: Gosh, surprise he didn't make the dozen?
8: Well, I gave one to someone else. So

0: about the eggs, the poultry industry, don't we?
1: Okay,
0: you
1: fair
0: know,
1: enough.
0: A bit of eggs, a bit of toast, nothing wrong with that.
1: Did you ever keep chooks? Did you ever keep chooks, Pete?
0: No, we didn't. We had a few on the farm for a little while, but by the time you pay for everything and you know your feed and all that, we just, even Dad on the farm, he just ended up buying them and then from the supermarkets or from the grocery store. This hasn't really changed much, so has it really, even today, by the time you buy the feed and everything. But it is just nice having chooks on the farm. You've got to give it that. You can't beat that. But going back, I've got a bit of a creep topic here for you. So basically what it is, I went to the supermarket and I was pack and save. I'm going to rub it into them because Nicola Willis is always saying is we've got to change this false advertising. They did it about 3 months ago and I complained about it and they withdrew the signs. But basically what it is, they have these weeks, they all have the pack and saves are good for doing it, like you get two for $1 a week. I don't mind that when it's straight advertising. When you can see that, got the whiteboards, extra low value or whatever it is, and you got two packs for $5. That's simple maths in English, and is that not?
1: Yep.
0: Yep. But now, I don't know if I could actually give this. How can I send a photo to you?
1: Talk to offside or off-air health, sort it out.
0: Yeah, so basically now they've gone back. This is about 3 months ago, I complained to the management. And when, so basically under the normal signs, with like the two for $5, whatever that is, like we understand what I said before. And now they've got in yellow, it's typical pack and save advertising. It's got $3, like, you know, the dollar sign, $3, next to it, another dollar, two, another dollar next to it in a week. If you're dyslexic or whatever, I find that confusing. So when they had the lollies, I like my chocolate lollies and banana lumps and stuff. And so I said to the lady who was stacking them, you know, they're only doing their job, the ladies are doing the stacking, or the guys or whatever. And I said, so I'm going to get three packs for $2, am I? No. I said, well, if you're dyslexic or whatever, that's how I interpret it. That's quite funny.
1: Pete, because you're losing me, what did the sign say?
0: Well, basically we'll say is then we'll forget the basically it says $3, $2, $1, and next to it's got week, the letters in week. Right?
1: Okay, so it's got $3, $2, $1 week on a sign next to what item?
0: Oh, below the normal, so it's got extra low, and it's got rainbow, awesome value bags, or like whatever the grams are. And then below that, you got the sign.
1: What's the product, Pete?
0: Oh, these ones were banana bites. So you got banana bites there, right? And you see them there.
1: What's a banana bite? It's a kid's food, isn't it?
0: Banana lumps, they're lollies, right?
1: Eating lollies in your age?
0: Oh, I love the old banana bites. Come on, banana.
1: Really?
0: And chocolate boats.
1: Are they made from banana?
0: No, they've got chocolate on them. You must have had the banana lumps.
1: Never.
0: No?
1: Hold on there, Pete. Flub. I'm losing the will. But I think we've got to get to the end of it. Could you just see if you can get him the image sent through, Dan. I'll come back to him, okay? Banana bites. 9:30, any headlines, please?
2: Thank you, Marcus. Staying with food. Hellers is recalling its sweet chilli pork tenders, which may possibly contain pieces of hard black plastic. New Zealand Food Safety says people shouldn't eat the 600-gram packets with a best before date of June 6, 2026. Members of the Plymouth Brethren Christian Church are being forced to choose between their faith and their pets. They've been told to get rid of pets since a dog attacked a young family member of church leader Bruce Hales. And at least 100 people have died from a rare strain of Ebola that's spreading in the Democratic Republic of Congo and Uganda. Hundreds more cases of the deadly virus are suspected, and the World Health Organization has declared it an international emergency. The latest strain currently has no vaccine. More at 10 or go to nzherald.co.nz.
1: Thanks so much, Nina. 29 to 10. Okay, Pete, so you got your banana bites. And how much does it say they're costing? Pete? He won't have hung up. Get him back. Well, what else are you going to be?

0: bracelet.
1: Wow.
0: You know, but it is. It's what I mean. Why are they marketing? Why are they doing this sort of stupid marketing? Why get themselves in a debate or a dispute when the government is watching for doing this? Why are they doing this?
1: You're picking Safe for Life. You wouldn't go to Countdown, would you?
0: I go to both. We're quite lucky in New Plymouth. You got three just down the road from each other. You got Countdown, you got Pick and Save, and you got New World. All of them probably 500
1: metres. How much are the banana bites at New World?
0: I don't go to supermarket. I just, when I see on special, I think it's not bad barely. I know they're usually about $2.70 or whatever they are. They're $2 are still not bad buying. You're still getting like 70, 80 cents off a pack. It's not bad. But it's just
1: looking,
0: the market.
1: What time will you be sending the image through tomorrow, Pete?
0: Sometimes I'll go to the library, but how do I do that? I spoke to Dan. How do I send that to you guys?
1: You email it.
0: Yeah.
1: To marcus@newstalkzb.co.nz.
0: Yeah, can you get Dan to email that to me, that what you just said?
1: Why don't you write it down now, Pete?
0: Yeah, well, okay, well, I'll say that again.
1: You got a pen?
0: Yeah, I've got a pencil, yeah.
1: Pencil? What good's a pencil?
0: Well, you gotta look after the pencil industry, Marcus.
1: You what?
0: You gotta look after the pencil industry as well. You gotta keep people employed.
1: Marcus?
0: Yeah, Marcus, yeah, I got that.
1: At News Talk?
0: At News Talk, yeah, got that.
1: ZB?
0: ZB, yeah.
1: .co.nz.
0: .co.nz, yeah, no, I got that. No, that's cool.
1: You're still into the polar pies?
0: Oh, yes, I still get them. I always get them on special too. And they're normally about $10. You get them sometimes half price of $5. Okay, Marcus, have a good night, eh?
1: I'm not one to swear, but Pete would take me close. Can I get on a dating website? 0800 80 1080 929 to text.
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1: 20 to 10, Louise, it's Marcus. Good evening.
7: Hi, how are you?
1: I'm exhausted. I'm exhausted, Louise.
7: Mind you, it's the peaks of the world that hold people accountable.
1: Exactly, and they change things. You need to have that single-natured determination.
7: Dogged determination. And that's what Aaron Brockovich did.
1: Yeah, exactly. Exactly. Yeah. And all sorts of people like that. They don't give up. They won't take a step back.
7: Yeah, so good on you, Pete. I had an interesting...

style. I can imagine him standing back and pointedly taking a photo of the sign. Oh, Lord, the Pack and Save advertising means they have $3, $2, $1 sale items. I found it really simple to read. So his pineapple limps are on sale $2. I think he thought it went for $2. I don't really know what he thought. I'm just happy to talk about eggs. And someone was asking about the new form of coffee. There's a new form of coffee from Vietnam, which is chive coffee. Anyone been across that? Or spring onion coffee? And I'm just reading about that now. It's on TikTok, of course. No, I've forgotten where it was. Did someone send that through via a text, Dan? I can't find it now. So many texts. It was a spring onion. Oh, yeah. Spring onion latte. That's the current trend. I'll tell you more about that after the break. It's 10 away from 10.

0: It's 10 away from 10.
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0: Oh. The spring onion latte is the thing that it's the answer. You've got, I don't know, it doesn't look very good. I Googled it, but yeah, spring onions. Yeah, just chop up spring onions and you add a nice latte. And they say it's horrific. There wouldn't be combinations I'd think would go together well. Or a scallion latte, as the Americans are calling it. Don't know why they call them scallions. Well, the confusion over pack and save. A lot of people are saying there's no such thing as banana bites. They're probably pineapple lumps. I think Pete could probably do a good reality show if he filmed himself, like got a camera on his head as he went around his day. What do you think this means? Excuse me? What do you think this sign means? Oh, yep. He'll get himself trespassed if he's not careful, because it's hard to read the mood sometimes at those places. You go on hot, next thing they say, well, you're banned. And then it'd be protesting outside saying, you've taken away my rights to shop. I'm happy to talk about eggs. I think our topic was slightly ransomed there by $3, $2, $1 a week. Michael says, I ate 60 eggs in one day, 10 lots of six. Toad in the hole, boiled, fries, scrambled, French omelette and poached. Chicken farm. Marcus, I have Alison Holst's first microwave cookbook and make her scotch egg recipe with a hint of curry in the microwave all the time. Everyone raves about them. I'll see if I can find that recipe. Alison Holst microwave scotch egg. You don't think you'd make a scotch egg in a microwave? A lot of videos for I can't see a written form of it, which is unfortunate because that sounds like a cracker. 8 away from 9, 10.
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5: How you going, people? Welcome. We are talking eggs. They're back in fashion. It's all right to eat them again. No cholesterol. They're all good. That's what we are on about tonight. Eggs and coffee. And the latest version of coffee. That's what we are on about tonight, if you want to talk. So, yes, get in touch if you want to be a part of the show. Marcus till 12 o'clock tonight. That is me. 0800 80 1080 and 9292 to text. Ooh. 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And Alison Holst's microwave scotched eggs. Scotch eggs. Why are they called Scotch eggs? Do we know that? Are they from Scotland? Just a question that springs to mind. Why are they called Scotch eggs? I'm so, Pete, I love you, but you exhaust me. Oh, this is interesting. Dan, this will make the quiz. They're originally called scorch eggs because they were scorched. So it's scorched eggs because they're cooked over an open flame. Scorch eggs. They're scorched. Pretty interesting, isn't it? Simon.
6: Hello, Marcus. How are you?
5: Simon, I'm very good, thank you.
6: Oh, good point. I just wanted to talk about eggs, eh? I love Welsh rarebit.
5: Oh,
6: have
5: fantastic.
6: You heard of that?
5: Yeah.
6: Oh, it's lovely, eh?
5: One of the great foods.
6: Yeah.
5: Cheese on toast with something different in it, isn't it?
6: Yeah, it's a...
5: I don't even think it's got an egg in it.
6: Oh, I don't know. I've when I've made it, I've used an egg and mix the cheese and egg together. And then put it on the with cheese.
5: What's in the background with you, Simon? You've got the TV on. What are you listening to? What are you watching?
6: Oh, Coronation Street, the stupid old thing.
5: You're hooked.
6: Nothing much happens. It drags, eh?
5: Nothing much happens and it all happens. I think someone got murdered 2 weeks ago. People were quite upset about it.
6: Oh,
7: Can I say I don't want to ruin

0: Yeah, say.
1: In case she watch it. Oh, Theo.
0: Yeah, Theo's
1: gone,
0: eh?
1: I don't know if he got murdered or if he fell from a building.
2: Oh, there'll be more to it. There's always more to it. Like that guy in the canal. Back after the news, people halftime stretch.
0: Oh, Pete.
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10: It's 10 o'clock. I'm Nina Burton. Hopes for more public service cuts on top of today's pre-budget announcement. Nicola Willis has revealed almost 9,000 jobs and entire government departments will go on the chopping block. Free market think tank, the New Zealand Initiative, says it's more substantial than previous plans and ministerial portfolios should be slashed. Board Chair Roger Partridge says some departments have ballooned.
11: In 2000, the Ministry of Education had 600 staff. When Erica Stanford picked up the reins in 2023, it had close to 5,000.
10: An expert says babies should never be placed with their face against a soft surface as a coroner recommends change after reviewing a five-month-old's 2022 death. The infant had been left on his stomach in a sleeping pod with blankets near his face. Unlike Wahakura and Pepe pods, sleeping pods and lounges have soft surfaces. Emeritus Paediatrics Professor Barry Taylor says almost continuous supervision is needed.
12: Babies don't start turning over until they're about 4 or 5 months of age. So to put a baby on its front, unable to turn over because they're not yet at that developmental stage, you're setting yourself up for trouble.
10: Food company Hellers is recalling its sweet chilli pork tenders, which may possibly contain pieces of hard black plastic. New Zealand Food Safety says people shouldn't eat the 600-gram packets with a best before date of June 6, 2026. Customers should contact their retailer for a refund or throw the tenders out. At least 100 people have died from a rare strain of Ebola that's spreading in the Democratic Republic of Congo and Uganda. Hundreds more cases of the deadly virus are suspected, and the World Health Organization's declared it an international emergency. Ebola is a highly contagious and often fatal disease spread via direct contact with bodily fluids. The latest strain currently has no vaccine. London School of Medicine epidemiologist Daniela Mano says it's highly possible the number of cases and deaths will increase.
13: This outbreak is worrying for several reasons. It likely started a few weeks ago and the number of cases and deaths are already quite high.
10: Kiwis continue to trim their cloth in the face of a tough economy. StatsNZ data shows retail electronics spending purchases fell 1%.

0: Australia on YouTube, and he was taking these little things from a brooder to from an incubator to a brood, and I thought, wow, they're little chickens. And then he said, oh, and these are the quail. So my parents used to breed quail, but the different, like the little tiny ones that you don't produce from. And my dad used to breed birds for Queen's Park and different things. And I was actually born in Wales, so...
1: The thing that I can't understand is, what's a quail egg worth? Is it worth 20 cents? Because they're tiny, aren't they?
0: So I sell them for $7 a dozen.
1: Oh, okay.
0: Yeah. They're tiny but mighty. So a chicken egg, a quail egg has basically two times the protein of a chicken egg. They're also one of the only foods on the planet that have all nine amino acids that a human body needs. So they're basically the best food you can eat for skin, hair, getting rid of your wrinkles.
1: So how are people supposed to cook them?
0: You can cook them any way you can cook a chicken egg. So omelette, scotch eggs, put them in your baking, make a cake. Any way you can cook a chicken egg, you can cook a quail egg. And my favourite is omelettes because they're so creamy and delicious, absolutely delicious.
1: And how many quail have you got?
0: At the moment, I've got probably 52, and I'm hoping to have about 300 by spring.
1: Great. Have you ever eaten a quail?
0: I have. I tried it because their meat is also a delicacy, and I thought, I can't sell it if I can't, you know, say I haven't tried it. It's very like duck, a little bit more delicate than duck. I don't eat it now because I hatch them from tiny little bumblebees to raising them up for, and they get their own little personalities. Like they're a cute little bird that they don't fly away, and yeah. So I don't eat them now, but I have tried it.
1: Lovely to talk to Tasha. Got to move on, but thank you so much for that. 9:20.
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0: Lee?
1: About 20 metres.
0: Okay. I'll let you get back inside, Julie. Nice to hear from you. 23 to 12. Marcus, they used to have a pickled eggs in the Lake Hauwea Hotel in the 80s that was owned by a guy called the Arab that had an interesting backstory. The eggs were a massive bottle that had about 30 eggs and were sat on the bar. An English bloke apparently used to turn up at 9 p.m. every night and buy an egg with a pint of beer and then head home. You could set your watch by him for timing. Marcus, I predict a mass exodus from the brethren. Fancy having to put fighter down because somebody on the other side of the world got bitten. Well, I think he's the Aussie, the head biscuit that guy hails that runs the whole show. Yeah, fancy having to hide your dog when the minister comes round. Goodness. Oh, well, I might go see the brethren throughout the state. They always run a lot of the supply shops down here. It'll be a sad day for them, though, won't they? They've got to get rid of their animals. I don't know how you get rid of them. A lot of contention online about how much protein in a quail egg. Marcus, how hypocritical that leader of the Brethren, St. Francis of Assisi, is a patron saint and protector of animals and an animal mass that's held throughout the world on the feast day. Yeah, but I don't know. I don't know if they had pets in the Bible, did they? What's the only dog mentioned in the Bible? Is it a greyhound? I think we had that in the trivia quiz last year. Blah, blah, blah.
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0: 20 to 11, people, sheeple, weeple, what do you got? Marcus, have you read out my text yet? Depends. I don't even know what your text was. Oh, no, I haven't. So it's not even sort of text I'd read, but I'll read it. Just because it's an egg-related text. Hi, Marcus. Shane, the fuel tanker driver here. I love eggs. I eat probably between 2 to 4 every day. But I once knew someone who could do a party trick. He could fit a whole egg in the end of his foreskin. True story, ha ha ha. For obvious reasons, I can't do the same party trick. There we go. Well, it was egg adjacent.

0: was a hobby. Oh, there's your text, Shane. I have got to your text. Thank you for that. Is anyone out there allergic to eggs? I've been told an enzyme in the yolk can cause chronic upset stomach. When my partner asks me how many eggs I want, 4 or 6. Let's take a break.
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0: 11 away from 11. Hello, Jamie. It's Marcus. Good evening.
8: Hey, Marcus. How are you going tonight?
0: Good, thank you, Jamie.
8: So I was ringing up, I hear you talking about eggs. There's this guy, he's an Aussie guy online. He films himself in public eating raw eggs, and it's hilarious because he films the people's reactions. But my wife, I've tried to show it to her, but she can't handle it.
0: What's he do?
8: So he'll he obviously must set up like a hidden camera. And he sets himself, he does a lot on the plane, and then he'll pull out the dozen eggs, and then he'll sniff it, and then he'll lick it, and then he just eats it. And the first one goes good. He does about 4 or 5 of them a go. The first one always goes down good.
0: He eats them whole.
8: Yeah, he eats them raw, yeah, the whole shell and everything. And then you see.
0: What a legend.
8: Yeah, it's so funny. I can't quite remember his name, but it's like. Tommy
0: on Instagram or Tommy I'm just seeing Tommy Armour, is it?
8: Summer.
0: I think it's Tommy Armour.
8: It's hilarious. I can't stop. I reckon it's the best thing ever. And then I'll eat random things, not just eggs. Yeah, all onions, raw onions on the plane. And it's funny. So good.
0: What's that say about the world? That's how you make a living. Like, he's eating raw ginger now.
8: It all gets
0: in his moustache.
8: It's hilarious. Yeah, it's so good. But yeah, my wife, she can't handle anyone eating raw eggs. We got 18 chicken bones, so we get 14 eggs
0: a
8: day.
0: He pops them in a hole in his mouth.
8: Yeah. Yep. Questions, like looking at him sideways.
0: People get freaked out, and he sniffs them before he eats them.
8: Yeah, it's so good.
0: Tommy Armour. Brilliant, Jamie. You've spun my world. Flip. 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
0: It's insane, Tommy Armour. Greg, it's Marcus. Welcome.
17: Good evening, Marcus. How are you? It's
0: very good, thank you.
17: Nice range of topics, thanks.
0: Yeah, thank you. My pleasure.
17: I was just going to reflect on the pickled eggs and as a fixture in pubs.
0: Yes.
17: I worked in a alehouse. It would have been 4 or 5 years ago, and the English customers would bring in as a small gift sometimes some pickled eggs to enjoy for the customers and the barman with the IPA or bitter or Moorish red ale, whatever it would be.
0: So punters would pickle their own eggs and give them to the barman?
17: Yeah.
0: That's a nice thing. And then he'd offer them out to other people?
17: Yep.
0: Well, I like that.
17: Yeah, good times, a lovely feel in that place.
0: Just seems to be the right kind of amount of snack to have while you're drinking.
17: Yeah, just enough salinity to, you know, counter the sweetness of the beer and, you know, and easy to eat.
0: Food. How would you get them out of the jar?
17: Just pull them out with your hand. not the most hygienic.
0: I thought they might have special tongs or something, pickled egg tongs.
17: Some people would.
0: Yeah, wow. Where was the pub you worked in, Greg?
17: Oh, in the Wairarapa.
0: I thought it might be an English pub. Okay, so this is in New Zealand.
17: It was an English-styled place, yeah.
0: Where? Carterton, Greytown?
17: Carterton.
0: Oh, jeepers. I missed that out on my travels. Okay. Well, is it still there with pickled eggs?
17: No, it's sadly gone now.
0: The whole pub's gone, has it?
17: Yep. Yeah. And the other story would be in the winery. Egg whites for fining wine. I had to separate the yolks and the whites of some dozens and dozens of eggs to clear the red wine.
0: What's it do? I think I've heard about this. Explain to me what it does again.
17: So it is a protein. Proteins in the whites help take some of the harsher compounds out of the tannins,
0: okay,
17: and clear the wine, make it a bit smoother.
0: Is it legitimate?
17: Yeah, it's widely used, traditional fining, yeah.
0: Well, the French would do it?
17: Yep, absolutely.
0: And the eggs very then effective. Become part of the wine, or it just is passed through it?
17: No, it settles out in the bottom of the barrel, then you take the wine out of the top. Yeah.
0: Okay, appreciate that. That's a good explanation, Greg. Thanks for that. Greetings and welcome, Heddle 12. Whew, Mae West always said a kiss without a moustache is like eating an egg without salt. Welcome, people, to talk about eggs tonight. Good to crank up a single topic. Oh, of course, we had... the voice of Yoda has died. Star Wars actor Tom Kane. I don't know if he's in the original one. When I say the original one, I meant the fourth one, or the first, but we call it the fourth. Tom Kane. Oh, he's only Yoda in the Star Wars from the Clone Wars from 2008 to 2020. Mind you, don't know who the earlier Yoda voice was. Yoda. With you till 12, people, if you want to talk. Get amongst it. 0800 80 1080. 9292 to text with you till midnight tonight. Looking forward to your calls.
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27: It's 11 o'clock, I'm Nina Burton. Hopes for more public service cuts on top of today's pre-budget announcement. Nicola Willis has revealed almost 9,000 jobs and entire government departments will go on the chopping block. Free market think tank the New Zealand Initiative says it's more substantial than previous plans and ministerial portfolios should be slashed next. Board Chair Roger Partridge says some departments have ballooned.
28: In 2000, the Ministry of Education had 600 staff. When Erica Stanford picked up the reins in 2023, it had close to 5,000.
27: Labour won't release key details around a major policy until after the election. The party says it can't specify the crown cost of its future fund, which would be built on dividends from state-owned enterprises. It would invest in Kiwi businesses, giving an initial $200 million government boost. But finance spokesperson Barbara Edmund says the party can't yet know which assets will go towards it. She's clarified the party won't know until it gets official advice post-election, as some SOEs may have treaty obligations. Members of the Plymouth Brethren Christian Church are being forced to choose between their faith and their pets. They've been told to get rid of pets since the dog attacked a young family member of church leader Bruce Hales. Massey University religious studies expert Peter Lynham says some Australian members are already putting animals down. He believes it's likely happening in New Zealand too.
29: Because the edict was announced at the beginning of May and they are to confess their ownership to pets and to declare what they've done with them in their local assemblies this month.
27: An urgent call for the Prime Minister to walk away from signing up to a US minerals deal. More than 26,000 people have endorsed a Greenpeace petition delivered to Parliament depicting Chris Luxon and Donald Trump riding

0: how do you cook quail? Because I don't know how.
1: Yeah, okay. Well, yeah, well, we'll see if other people have got quails and what they want to say about them, DB. But thank you for that, 17 past 11.
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4: 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We're dissecting a mouse in science today, says Ivy, splashing milk on the gleaming white bench top. 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Not really breakfast chat, I say, stirring scrambled eggs on the induction hob, though I know nothing puts Josh off his food.
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1: Gee, lots happened in 4 hours on radio. Radio. Quail eggs are ridiculously small. So are the birds. I'd have to eat 12 to be full. Marcus, quite often an unknown product will not sell well at New World, so when close to best before the bulk goes to discount aisle at Pack and Save. Serious Fruit Banana Bites was one of those products. It's all interesting, people. Come through if you want to talk. If you're trying to get through, now's the time. 0800 80 1080 and 9292 to text. You want to be a part of it. Here till 12 if you want to have your say. So, yes, 0800 80 1080 and 9292 to text. Yeah, be in touch. Anything else you want to mention? I'm up for it. Would love to hear you talk about these things. 0800 80 1080 and 9292 to text. Let's be hearing from you, people. And if there's different stuff you want to mention, talk about, do say. I can handle that. It'd be good to hear from you. It's 20 past 11. Eggs and coffee is the main discussion for tonight. So that's what I want to talk about. As I say, 0800 80 1080 and 9292 to text. Anything else you want to mention? Yep. Emails if you've got them. Someone sent an email that covers up everything. Marcus, Pete, I wonder if it's a countdown to the $1 week that Pack and Save are trying to advertise. Coffee, check out YouTube channel, Consumer Watch Ed for Australia. There's a video on tenants and coffees to avoid. Eggs, poach them to milk, it gives you a creamy taste. Latest trend is mushroom coffee. Thank you. A brand called Rude or Root. Yes.

0: Be in touch, Marcus till midnight. Anything else you want to mention? That's the whole plan, people. I'd love to hear from you if you want to be a part of it. So, yeah, get in touch and make yourselves known. Who's on after me, Dan? I can't be bothered looking. Tim Beveridge, Tim B, TB along at 12 tonight, and I'm here until then. So if you've got something to say, add, do. Make yourselves known. There might be something different you want to talk about tonight. Been remarkably free of grizzling tonight, which I've appreciated. People seem to be in good spirits at this time of the night, which I'm liking. The brethren's having to get rid of their pets because the boss said so. Or the boss on earth, I guess you'd call it that, I suppose. So, yes, one of his grandchildren got bitten by an animal, so all animals have to go. Pretty interesting, isn't it? I wonder how many people will leave the church because of that. How would you know? What if they have pets at Gloryvale? I know they're not related, but do we know that yet? What if they close that place down? That would be a good start, wouldn't it? That terrible school. Now, welcome, people, if there's something you want to say. It's 23 past 11. So make yourselves known. 0800 80 1080 and 9292 to text. Would love to hear from you. There's other stuff. Good. I can handle it. But mainly we're about the eggs tonight. Well, it was good that we got pickled eggs. That gave us a whole new lease of life, didn't it? Now I think we've run out of things to talk about with eggs. Well, it only took 3.5 hours. Quail eggs. There are a lot of videos online of people harvesting them and poaching them and how they chop the tops off them with special knives, which makes for pretty interesting reading or watching. 25 past 11, let's hear from you.
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0: Oh, it's me, people. I need your calls now for the final half hour. I've done what I needed to do. Now you do what you need to do. Give me a call. It's all about eggs. Who else keeps quails for eggs for personal use? They'll be good pickled. Like little M&Ms, don't they? Anyway, that's the situation. My dad's name is Quail, only one I've ever known. His nickname is the bird. It's a good name, Quail. Yes.

0: Do get in touch. You want to talk on air. My name is Marcus. Welcome. 0800 80 1080 and 9292 to text. Yep. 0800 80 1080. That's right. Anything else we've got? We're here for. But be in touch if there's anything you want to talk about. Mafanwi, it's Marcus. Welcome and good evening.
1: Good evening.
0: Nice to hear from you.
1: Lovely. How are you?
0: Yeah, very good, thank you. We're talking eggs. Is that good for you?
1: Yes.
0: What would you like to say about them?
1: Hey, they're all good.
0: Yeah, I reckon.
1: Yeah, we like the natural thing of the planet, like even dinosaurs, pterodactyls, they all produced eggs. So, you know, everything was eggs.
0: Do any dinosaurs not produce eggs?
1: Oh, I don't think T-Rex and stuff did. But, you know, pterodactyls or the bird types did.
0: I guess the underwater ones didn't.
1: Oh, probably not. Probably not.
0: Yeah. Okay. I think we might leave it there, my family. But thank you so much for that. 28 away, 29 past 11 if you want to talk. I've got TV on. Gosh, they're still prostrating themselves about who should be and should not be in the All Blacks. Jeepers creepers. It's going to be exhausting this season, isn't it? The new coach, the new stadium. Will players come back? Will they not come back? Oh, well. If you want to talk about this or anything else, that's good. And 0800 80 1080, Marcus till midnight. Tim Beefridge along from 12. But yes, make yourself known if you want to be part of the show. Would love to hear from you. 0800 80 1080 and 9292 to text. So yeah, that's the situation. And let's be hearing from you. Some of the other stories I can tell you about tonight as I await more calls. Budget's the 28th, so Thursday week. Yeah, that's the situation there. And that's like it. No sport tonight. That's been disappointing. Hello, Jason. It's Marcus. Good evening.
2: G'day, Marcus. Got a hot tip for you about eggs, if you want it.
0: Yeah, I'd love it.
2: You got a boiled egg and a raw egg. How can you tell visibly without smashing it open which one's which?
0: I imagine you'd spin it. Would that be right?
2: Bingo.
0: And what happens?
2: Well, the solid boiler one that spins well because it's like a lump of wood. And the raw.
0: Oh, so there hasn't got the internal kind of stuff going around.
2: Can't get the inertia going. Yeah. You got it.
0: Well, would that be something you'd need to tell very often, I suppose, occasionally?
2: If you're doing the smash on the head egg thing. You could get a hot tip for yourself and be safe.
0: Have you ever been to a party where people run tricks with eggs?
2: Oh, back in the 80s.
0: Was that a big thing, was it?
2: Not a big thing, but a messy thing.
0: A lot of people have talked about it. Nice to talk, Jason. Thanks so much for that. 11:30.
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Although the eggs varied muchly. Some were hard, some were soft. There you go. Lay the an open nest, bury them in sand, or cover them with vegetation to incubate them. All dinosaurs reproduce by laying eggs, as do most other sauropsids, which are reptiles. So there you go. Great parents, dinosaurs. Well, I'm sure they weren't. And what mammals lay eggs? Is it just the platypus? There'll be others, no doubt. If you've got a bit of a David Attenborough on. The echidnas. The platypus and the echidna. And the babies are called puggles. And because monotremes do not have nipples, the mother secretes milk directly through pores in her skin. Mammals that lay eggs are called monotremes. There are only five living species in the world, all native to Australia and New Guinea. The black duck-billed platypus and four species of echidnas, often called spiny anteaters. Oh, very, very interesting. Baby little puggles. Motronemes. Sorry, monotremes. The only mammals still in existence which lay eggs rather than bearing live young. It's a good story, that. But that's not going to get me to midnight. It's 20 to 12.

Final flurry. Yeah, the guy said have a final flurry. Anything goes. You've been thinking you're not quite up to talkback standard. I'm sure you are. There's a product recall. I'm sick of product recalls where they're not going to kill you. Who cares about a bit of plastic in your Heller's sweet chili pork tenders? Reading about a credit card of plastic every day or every week, who would care about a bit of plastic in that? With product recalls, unless it's going to kill you, I don't reckon we should give it the attention. Blah, blah, blah. Recall because pieces of hard black plastic harden up. Just because a machine's broken. The only recall should be on Lisa's hummus and stuff like that when it's going to give you Compilobacter or something. No time for a product recall. It's just always plastic these days, isn't it? Oh, well. I don't like how they say throw away or return for a refund. That's just me, though. I'm niggly on product recalls. It's more than there's ever been. Let me see what people are saying via the junk email file. It's always quite interesting, that one. A lot of complaints about 2 degrees. I don't know. Yeah, I'll tell you what, who's having a bad run of it? That one New Zealand. Old Vodafone, they're always having crashes.

0: Obviously, there was a bad crash over there.
1: Yes, terrible.
0: A couple of days ago.
1: Two died. Yeah, that's right, up the up Mount Aspiring. So you think the numbers would be back to the same as they were when you were in there 40 years ago?
0: Nearly. Yeah. Way back in those days, so I'm talking when I first started shooting there was probably in the mid-60s. They were employing forestry deer killers.
1: Yes.
0: And they were permanent shooters that went away out and worked for the government, and they got paid so much a tail for shooting a deer. It was something like about $10 a tail.
1: Yep.
0: So, and they were really good shots. I can remember them like I was just a lad when they'd come in, but they'd stay in an area up a valley for 6 weeks and then move on to another valley, you know, over Wanaka Way, like Queenstown, way up Mount Oram, the branches everywhere, and they're sort of shooting deer and goats.
1: Yep.
0: And then the government sort of cut it out and the deer took off, but the helicopters come in and they really, you know, on the venison days, they took a lot out. Yep. It was so easy with the helicopter because, you know, they were witty and flying around and...
1: And they were building up breeding pairs, weren't they, for the venison and for the velvet?
0: Yep. I farmed deer here on this wee place here, and they're an interesting animal, very interesting animal. Yeah, I love the red deer. The reds aren't as bad, and their nature is a lot calmer than a wapiti and those big elk. They're quite... vicious and dirty when they want to be. Yep.
1: Have you still got a few acres, Merv?
0: Yep. I've got 100 acres and...
1: That would keep you busy.
0: Yeah, it keeps me out of trouble, Marcus.
1: That's a life sentence, that 100 acres. What, you got sheep and beef as well?
0: Yep, fattened cattle and a few sheep on it. Yep. And grew a wee bit of crop this year, a wee bit of wheat. Yep.
1: Go all right.
0: So, yeah, it did. Yeah. No, we had a pretty good season, really.
1: So, are you far out of Wamaru? How far would you be out of there?
0: No. St. Kevin's, Buckley's Hill, sort of just up the back there. We're only, 10 minutes from Wamaru.
1: Oh, it'd be perfect.
0: Yeah, it is. Lovely wee spot.
1: You haven't got the 48% increase in your rates, have you?
0: Well, they're trying to, it's wicked what's happening.
1: Yeah, jeepers creepers, that's going to be hard to, that's going to be very hard to budget for if the rates go up that much.
0: I don't know what's going to happen. I think they're going to have to amalgamate and go with some of the other councils and things, but it's too steep, steep.
1: Lovely to talk, Merv. Thank you so much, guys. 9 away from 12, here to the end.
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0: 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And I'll talk to you again tomorrow night from 8 p.m. Yeah, that's me. And if you want Alison Holst's recipe for microwave scotched eggs, sounds fantastic. That is on the Facebook page, Marcus Lush Nights. So Marcus Lush Nights for that. I'll catch you again.
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7: Mike Hosking, Heather Duplessis-Allen, Matt Heath, Tyler Adams. All the names you can trust. 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
8: In this update, another swathe of government agency job cuts and public sector reform. Finance Minister Nicola Willis has announced plans to return the public servant headcount to 1% of the population by mid-2029, culling about 8,700 jobs. Agency operating budgets will again be reduced to 2% now, increasing over following years. Willis says they'll also thin out the ministries, pointing to savings it'll bring.
9: We fully expect that with good budgeting, we will be hiring more nurses, police officers and others in critical frontline roles.
8: ACT leader David Seymour says his party would go further.
10: We said we should go back to where Labor left off when New Zealand first put them in government in 2017. Back then there were 47,000 public servants. We've now got up to 62,000.
8: Kiwis continue to trim their cloth in the face of a tough economy. Stats NZ data shows retail electronic card purchases fell 1.3% last month. Here's business reporter Michael Sergal.
11: Spending dropped across the board, particularly for vehicles and food. People appear to be driving less, with fuel spending dropping, even as petrol and diesel prices continue to surge. Compared to this time last year, Kiwis are spending more overall, but buying less or cheaper food and continuing to cut back on their clothing budget.
8: At least 100 people have died from a rare strain of Ebola that's spreading in the Democratic Republic of Congo and Uganda. Hundreds more cases of the deadly virus are suspected, and the World Health Organization's declared it an international emergency. Ebola is a highly contagious and often fatal disease spread via direct contact with bodily fluids. This latest strain currently has no vaccine. London School of Medicine epidemiologist Daniela Mano says it's highly possible the number of cases and deaths will increase. That's news. In sport, Tamati Martin has been given first crack at replacing Tanner Boyd in the Warriors' number 7 jersey. Martin has been named to start against St George Illawarra in Saturday's NRL match across the Tasman, replacing Boyd, whose season is over with a ruptured ACL. The club had already flagged Dragons-bound Luke Metcalf.

0: Goff was unlikely to play his future side. Elsewhere, Jackson Ford and Jacob Laban come into the run-on side for State of Origin duo Mitchell Barnett and Kurt Capewell. Roger Tuivasa-Sheck has a chance of a return from a shoulder issue, named on the reserves. And the San Antonio Spurs have finally broken the Oklahoma City Thunder in the second period of overtime to take Game 1 of the NBA's Western Conference Finals. The Spurs have won 122-115. That's News and Sport. I'm Nina Burton.
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6: News Talk ZB Weather Watch 24/7. Northland and Coromandel Peninsula, cloudy periods and a few showers, mainly in the east. For the remaining North Island, mostly fine. One or two showers about North Auckland, areas of frost and valley fog this morning. Canterbury and Otago, mainly fine, morning frosts. Areas of low cloud or fog in inland valleys and along the Canterbury coast, clearing from Canterbury late morning. High cloud developing this evening. Nelson, Buller, Marlborough and Southland, fine apart from morning frost and areas of low cloud or fog in sheltered places. High cloud developing about Southland in the evening. Westland and Fiordland, fine in the north at first, mostly cloudy with a few showers for Fiordland, spreading to Westland this evening. And for the Chatham Islands, mostly cloudy,

0: get involved. I don't think we're going to hear too many honest arguments about it as well that aren't. I mean, I saw something on the news where someone was quizzing about, you know, these are going to be frontline people and this sort of stuff. It's like, I don't think there's any suggestion that that's what it's going to be. Everyone assumes for their argument that the first 8,000 people to go are going to be the most valuable people in the public service. And I don't mean that if you lose your job, you're not one of the valuable people, but one of the valuable roles, or the most valuable role. Anyway, I'll stop now because I'm sounding like a politician who's lost his words. It's 18 past midnight. Should we get into it? 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
0: Yes, indeed. Oh, by the way, there's still some spare lines. If you're waiting for, sometimes people think it's going to flood in, and I'll wait until it calms down a bit. But we actually have. We're about to go to Grant, but we have spare lines after that. So if you want to jump in the queue, love to hear from you on 20 past midnight. Grant, hello.
6: Yeah, Tim. Well, I have to say, at parties, I use the Russian goodbye. I rush into the room and say goodbye.
0: Oh, is that one of your jokes or something that's actually true?
6: the former.
0: Oh, cool. I just thought I'd check. Because you might have been an antisocial kind of guy who sort of pretends they've been all there all night, but they've really just turned to show their face and then disappear. I mean, that is a thing. It's like, shall we show our faces? You go to a party, you get seen and you say hello to a few people and no conversation captures you. Bing, you're gone. Actually, not a bad idea. Just show your face.
6: I mean, I think a lot of it depends on what type of party and how many people are there. If it's a sort of a six-person dinner party, you don't want the sort of host going to the toilet and coming back and you've disappeared. where's Grant gone? Oh, he's left.
0: Well, actually, the worst thing would be if the host came back and about an hour later they went, oh, are we missing someone? They haven't even noticed.
6: Have to say, though, first world problems. I mean, I haven't got, I mean, some...
0: Well, it's nice to have something a little bit trivial to talk about sometimes.
6: Some psychiatrists and psychologists know what they're talking about. A lot, I think, don't. Especially the one I saw on, I think it was Oprah Winfrey many years ago, who said you should always break up in person. And I'm thinking, have you not read the statistics that that is the most dangerous part, especially for a woman?
0: Okay. Oh, God, I never thought of that.
6: Breaking up in person. You know, the number of murders that occurs because the boyfriend doesn't like being broken up with and doesn't think he should be broken up with, you know.
0: Isn't it fun? I mean, the innocent sort of naive part of me wouldn't have even thought of that until you said it. Now you say it, I sort of go, God, what sort of world are we living in, really, where

0: parties without saying goodbye. Have you ever done it, and why do you do it? Because it might seem in a way like the height of bad manners, but there'd be circumstances where you think, actually, it's okay that we do this, but, you know, would you actually literally say goodbye and never follow up on it? For instance, if I slipped away from a party, I'm trying to remember when I have, because there's no specific recollection, but I've probably done it. I would have texted and say, hey, look, you look busy. We've headed off, and thanks so much. We'll talk to you tomorrow, or something like that. And always follow up the next day. I mean, I don't know, but there got to be certain etiquettes that are general for most people, aren't there? Or are manners out the window these days? Are they yesterday's news? 29 past 12.
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0: Yes, Newstalk ZB. Right, where are we up to? Yvonne, hello.
5: Oh, hello, Tim. In regard to saying goodbye at a party, my opinion is that it depends what sort of formalities are involved, Tim, because sometimes you can sort of go to a party and just sort of be a part of a group and yes, and not really sort of close to the host
0: One of those free-for-all parties where it's like, are we going to party?
5: Yes, the ones we used to have, I suppose.
0: Back down in Otago in student days?
5: Not even those, you know, but, you know, we all used to congregate, you know, after the pub, you know, 10 o'clock closing and what have you, you know, at someone's place. And, you know, as long as you were respectful of your environment and one thing and another, everyone just got on with it and sort of left at midnight, you know, and you never really sort of said thank you to the host, you know, but...
0: Leaving at midnight, gosh, that's... Parties are just getting started at midnight these days. I don't think I can handle it.
5: No, truth be told, and that, you know, but, you know, this is what happens, but, you know, there have been times, you know, on social occasions and that, you know, where it's sort of been like a dinner and you know, you sort of go you're not even sort of that close to the host once again, but there's sort of a more sort of a formality attached to it.
0: I think we have to assume for this particular case, it's something where you've been invited by someone, you know, no matter what the scale is. I think that we assume that, as opposed to, you know, the young, because I know the parties you're talking about where you rock up and there's, you know, and there's a bunch of people who are, you know, just hanging out and you sort of hang around on the lawn or somewhere and then you disappear after weeing in the hedge, you know.
5: Yeah, well, you know, I had a situation, you know, I was working for a company and, you know, I was invited sort of like an add-on, if you like. You know, it wasn't that I was really wanted there even, you know, I sort of knew that. Yeah. But, I thought, well, it was nice to sort of be included, so I went, but I sort of made my exit early, but I made sure that I stood and thanked for

0: detailed and thoughtful emails. I can't always respond to them all, but or any, but sometimes. But sometimes I'm not sure they necessarily need a response. But I think, you know, what she says is, you know, she's involved with LinkedIn. It's just so keeping up being curious no matter what you're doing in life and being connected with people. I just think that's so important. And so Yvonne's nailed that one. It's 16 and a half minutes to one. Some spare lines there, 0800 80 10 80. Quite a bit of text, quite a few texts to get to, which we'll do in a moment. But you can jump the queue, 0800 80 10 80.
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0: Yes, News Talk ZB. I had a text from someone saying that it would be good to remind Yvonne to slow down a little bit. But look, I can understand when you come on talk back if you've, you know, got a lot to say. And you don't know how long the host is going to give you because, you know, we're all different and depending on what mood we're in and how busy we are and how many calls holding, you don't know how long you've got. So you've got to get cracking sometimes. Maybe I should actually say, look, we've got a bit of time, you can slow down. No, actually, I'll try and make a note to myself of that because I don't know what I'd be like if I was calling talkback. Would I, you know, go really quickly? Who knows? Anyway, I've got plenty of time. It's 14 minutes to one. Matthew, hi.
7: Yeah, hi, Tim. I've been thinking a lot about this subject because, you know, I have like 20 years of experience out there in the community. Basically, where politicians don't have the experience, but I've been thinking a lot like...
0: What do you mean where politicians don't have the experience?
7: Well, they don't have the experience what it's like to be out in the community or everyday experience. Like, you know, there's a community like there's two flip sides to a coin. There's obviously the politician is obviously they've got their reasons why they've brought the subject up. But I'm just going to say like in reality out there in the community, like, for example, I live in Lower Hutt City, and Lower Hutt's very close to Wellington, and Wellington's very close. And there are a lot of different organizations. There are a lot of different community groups.
0: Yeah.
7: And I just basically want to say, with my conversation here, is when it comes to a community group, there's a system called Kibosh. Now, all of these community groups, obviously, yeah.
0: Sorry, I don't know where you're going. Community groups are not the public service. They're different. So
7: They are different. The funding does come from the government down to the community groups, and they are part of public
0: Yeah, but that's not what Nicola Willis is talking about. She's talking about public service. People are working on behalf of the government, you know.
7: Just to get one point through that I want to say is that when it comes to public servants that are working in community groups, because the funding does come from the government to the community groups, is that all of the

0: Then open for viewing Monday to Friday, 8 to 4, and weekends 1 to 4. 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
4: As a player who spent plenty of time trying to beat the Crusaders, what's it been like helping them build their new fortress?
5: Oh, it's been tough. When I suggested to the design team to not put any hot water in the sheds for the Crusaders, they kicked me off that part of the design pretty quickly. But no, it's been fantastic. It's been so fantastic to see the reaction of the past Crusader players. We're having a chat to White Crockett, Corey Flynn, and they were so emotional about this ground and what it's doing for the city, what it's doing for the team, what it's doing for the region. And so that's really special to us as designers, seeing that.
4: Can you take us through the major steps along the path of, okay, we want to build a stadium,
5: yep,
4: to this?
5: Yeah, well, it's a long process. So obviously started after the earthquake, and look, the first one was trying to get just a venue for the team. So that was the Apollo project, really quick temporary one. And then it was working with the team.
2: That was a Newstalk ZB Extra.
6: Yes, Newstalk ZB. Look, I've got a caller holding, but we're just running quite close to the news now. So I thought, how do we get on to the, it must have been through Grant about breakups and different ways. Because he raised a thing from the Oprah Winfrey show that somebody said you should always break up with someone in person. And then Grant was like that, horrified by that, because the amount of violence that can actually come out of these. It's not that everyone's going to get beaten up, but it would just create more opportunities for, you know, something bad to happen when people don't take rejection very well. That's interesting. 0800, what's the best way to break up with someone? I think probably stopping returning calls is always the painful one. You're better to actually front up. But I think it takes a certain type of personality and courage to do that. But anyway, somebody said I should play Paul Simon's 50 Ways to Leave Your Lover, because there must be a song about it. But and I mentioned the song Lucille by Kenny Rogers. And I think we'll just head to the news with a bit of Kenny, and then we'll come back with more talk. Okay, how's that? I think we like that. Oh, well, let's see.

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0: Tourism industry Aotearoa CEO Rebecca Ingram says the event's key for our tourism sector.
1: We're certainly a sector that's hustling and got our eye on making sure that we can do the very best job we can for New Zealand.
0: In sport, the Warriors will start Tamaiti Martin at halfback in the absence of the injured Tanner Boyd in Saturday's NRL match against the Dragons. The club had already flagged Luke Metcalf was unlikely to play his future team after missing training last week while in negotiations with other clubs. The Warriors have also confirmed Boyd has ruptured the ACL in his right knee, as originally suspected. Elsewhere, Jackson Ford returns to the run-on side with Mitchell Barnett on the New South Wales State of Origin duties, while Jacob Laban replaces Queensland's Kurt Capewell in the second row. The Warriors have added extra halves cover in the form of Luke Hansen to their bench, while Roger Tuivasa-Sheck has a chance of a return from a shoulder issue, named on the reserves. IndyCar driver Alexander Rossi has undergone surgery on finger and ankle injuries after a crash in Indianapolis 500 practice. The 2016 winner Rossi is reportedly in good spirits and has no additional injuries. He's still keen to compete in Monday morning's race. That's news and sport. I'm Nina Burton.
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4: 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Untreated wastewater may be discharged close to the shore at short notice and without warning, especially during or after heavy rain. 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
6: News Talk ZB Weather Watch 24/7. Northland and Coromandel Peninsula, cloudy periods and a few showers, mainly in the east. For the remaining North Island, mostly fine. One or two showers about North Auckland, areas of frost and valley fog this morning. Canterbury and Otago, mainly fine, morning frosts. Areas of low cloud or fog in inland valleys and along the Canterbury coast, clearing from Canterbury late morning, high cloud developing this evening. Nelson, Buller, Marlborough and Southland, fine, apart from morning frost and areas of low cloud or fog in sheltered places, high cloud developing about Southland in the evening. Westland and Fiordland, fine in the north at first, mostly cloudy with a few showers for Fiordland, spreading to Westland this evening. And for the Chatham Islands, mostly cloudy.
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8: The fact our politicians are trained like pit bulls to attack each other, the opposition is literally called the opposition, is an advantage to a single-party state like China. Don't get me wrong, we don't want to go down the dictatorship route. But we're the Chinese and others who don't have to worry about that pesky wee thing we call democracy. Is that they have one plan, one team, one dream. They build roads and trading routes with the next 50 to 100 years in mind rather than the next three. Business and industry and therefore jobs in this country depend on and plan around things that they know to be true. Getting Beijing-style plans without resorting to dictatorship would require, sadly, a few grown-ups, a little less mongrel, and a little more long-term thinking in Wellington.
7: That was a News Talk ZB Extra. It's Tim Beveridge on News Talk ZB. Call 0800

0: Yeah, especially if it comes to the election, they get back in, the same three parties get elected, and he's like, oh, now I've got to work with these guys.
1: Oh,
0: And then
1: no,
0: you go, I want this and I want that, and be like, but you called us patronising, so now you're not getting
1: it. I don't think that's the way the conference. I think everyone ignores that stuff and they just stick to business.
0: Yeah.
1: And it's also, you know, their representatives talk, you know, I don't know how it works, but it'd be fun to be on the wall, wouldn't it? You know,
0: it'd be quite interesting. When Winston's writing up his policies at home and having a look at what he's doing. But every time he always seems to create controversy when it comes up to election and all sort of stuff. All the parties do that, and it's like, it'd be nice if they can, instead of doing that, actually put down and say, well, hey, this is what we're going to do, and this is how we're going to achieve it. And so you go, oh, yeah, it's probably possible, rather than just, you know, bringing out that. I mean, I bank with TSB, down at Tanaki Savings Bank, which is a New Zealand bank, and I've been with them for years because they're a New Zealand bank, and they're
1: actually
0: really great.
1: Actually, I mean, I always wonder why banks aren't. I mean, it has to do with the amount of capital they can raise and how much they can, you know, how big they can actually let their operations get. I don't know how. I wouldn't really know the first thing about banking, to be honest. Maybe the first, but not the second, third, fourth, and fifth. But yeah, TSB. Very creative, you know, hustling sort of bank that their customers love them. I think, don't they win all those awards for the most trusted and loved bank by their customers? I think they do.
0: I've been for a few years. They're really, really great. When you ring them up, the call center's based in Taranaki, so you get the old Kiwi accent answering the phone. And I've had issues in the past with different stuff, and they've been very accommodating to get it sorted out within less than 12 hours, which is brilliant. So.
1: Yeah.
0: And even when you go into the branches, they're always friendly and loving. You go, how's it going? So they're really, yeah, really nice banks. So I would definitely deal with them again.
1: Cheers. Thanks for your call, mate.
0: Okay,
1: cheers, Greg.
0: Thank you.
1: Bye-bye.
0: No worries. Okay.
1: Back in a tick.
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8: Erica Stanford's back with us. The A to E thing, and the union said yesterday, the union said it doesn't suit all students. How much pushback are you getting from those sort of people? If you're going to push back against A to E, do they push back against everything?
9: Quite vocal minority. But you know the awful thing, Mike? I rang a principal the other day and said, look, I'm making an announcement. Can I put your name on a list of people that the media might speak to every single time? The union, ex-union bosses, ex-union members. And you know what she said to me? She said, look, I can't. I'd love to. I love what you're doing. We're backing it, but I can't. I cannot handle the awful backlash that I will get by putting my head above the parapet. We don't want to deal with it.
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1: News Talk ZB. By the way, I had an interview with, I'm not sure if you will have heard that promo. There was a promo for Mike there, having a chat with Erica Stanford. And it was amazing how I was quite taken aback how she was so blunt about how unhelpful the union had been. She was really, and in fact, I was surprised it didn't make our news bulletins, but they probably other things usurped it. But she was frank, blunt, and I was, you know, I think it's a difficult thing ushering in the changes that they're doing. But you know, I say all power to her. I saw the interview with Frank, not Frank, God,

0: You've left us all hanging. Can we have the other half, please? Says Sharon. Sharon, you know what? I think we might do that. I just hadn't timed it out. And you know, I must admit, as I was going along, I thought, oh God, we've had 2 minutes of the song. He hasn't started the chorus yet. And I was so relieved for the last 15, 20 seconds. I was like, you're back to fine timed. But yeah, even the introduction, the strumming guitar, I was like, oh God, when's he going to start singing? Oh, Kenny, keeping us in suspense. Couple on the party thing. If I'm invited to a party, I would never leave without thanking the host, says Joan. And then Matt says, so it's not so much about the manners, but Matt says, hi, Tim. I am a practicing member of the Irish Goodbye. I find it extremely difficult to say that I'm leaving due to anxiety. You're not leaving due to anxiety. You say that you find it difficult to say. Last year at the Christmas do, I just said I'm off to the loo and booked it. Was asked where I was, just told them the loo was occupied and I really had to go, so I went home. That's a good line. You know, Matt, I think that is completely understandable. And if it's a work do, I mean, you know, the Christmas do, of course, no one leaves without saying goodbye. I mean, everyone leaves without saying goodbye. You just slip away. It's like, off we go. We're off to a bar or whatever. I think we're thinking about when you are invited to someone's home and look, it's all different on the circumstances. If there's 150 people, you probably can slip away. But if there's a dozen of you, I don't think so. I wonder what you're doing with a dozen people, Matt. What would you do at a friend's place? Because, you know, let's face it, if you're socially anxious, you might not even turn up in the first place, possibly. So if you can turn up, yeah, I'd be curious to know, actually. Feel free to text me back. Anyway, Bill's next.
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5: Good day. How are you?
0: I'm good, thanks.
5: Good. Listen, I just want to talk a little about the election, but something beforehand. I picked up a magazine in the supermarket the other day, which I think has only been coming out for the last 6 months, an English one. It's quite glossy, and it's called What If, the Book of Alternative 20th Century History. In other words, it suggests, you know, what would happen if great events of the, you know, the last century hadn't happened. For instance, if the Nazis had won the war, if
0: Quentin Tarantino's thought of that one, yeah.
5: The cover's got a photograph of John Lennon, aged, he's looking 85 now. It's obviously one of these AI things, but it asks, what if John Lennon had survived? And would the Beatles have reformed and all this sort of thing, et cetera, you know, down to what would have happened if the Allies lost World War II. Mm. Now, what I was interested in was why Churchill lost the election of 45, and reading through what happened, of course, he and the Conservatives

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4: Yes, Newstalk ZB. Hang on a minute. I think I've just miscalculated something, or maybe I haven't. No, we're all right. Because I have taken that message from Sharon about the cutting that song short, so you never got to enjoy the rest of it to heart. So I'll give you a little treat in a moment if you're looking forward to how old Kenny Rogers' Lucille wraps up. I think we know how it wraps up, but it's nice to. I know what you mean. You know, sometimes when you fade a song out, and as I was listening to it, I was thinking, oh, for goodness sake, when's this thing going to actually start? When is he going to get into the chorus? I think he takes a full 2 minutes to get into the chorus, maybe a little less. Anyway, did I read this one out? The days of Peters rocking up to retirement villages to secure votes is over. Peters is now older than most and they can see through his BS. I think I did read that out, but now I've done it twice. I have worked in a government agency for 28 years, going through a restructure now, and 31 people will be gone. Unfortunately, it is the upper management level that decides who goes, and it is not those at management level. It's the workers. The organisation is top-heavy now, and the restructure will worsen that, but the politicians will not see that until it topples top-heavy management. That is, says Mark. I think there's something in that, Mark. But anyway, you know what? I did promise that I'd let you actually enjoy the rest of Lucille, which I started last hour, and he only just got into the chorus and I had to go to the ads. Well, the ads jumped in. So let's enjoy the rest, and you will hear the whole thing. Oh, well, the last half.

0: with pride.
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0: wrongdoings of a particular organization, they can be quite a useful foil and agent for both sides of the desk. It's 14 minutes past two. Tell you what, let's come back with some calls. 0800 80 10 80. The other one, by the way, if so I threw out there just the chats around the public service cuts. Do you think there's room to do it? Are you okay with it? Simple question. Oh, we haven't even touched on the no pets if you brethren. Oh, God. I hope people haven't gone and put their pets down because the church told them to. God. Which I don't know, I haven't followed the story closely enough, but I'm not think it's about depriving the pets right to life either. Right to life, or not sure if that's the right way to put it. But yes, Irish goodbyes, the BNZ buyback, that's the one we mentioned. We've touched on that as well. It's 2:15, back in a tack.
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5: Hey, good morning, Tim.
0: Hi.
5: You know, a funeral is the only thing really that you don't have to get an invite to, isn't it, really, generally speaking?
0: In fact, are they by their, just the construction of the legal construct of a funeral, I think they have to be public, or is that a wedding I'm thinking technically have to be public? I can't remember.
5: Well, all I was going to say, we've just changed cemeteries. We've had a plot for a while, but our new plots for two of us, because there's a water table and you can't put one on top of the other. But those two new plots cost $6,000. So it's not cheap. And then by the time you have a funeral, I only mention a funeral because funerals aren't cheap either.
0: No,
5: especially if you don't know how many's going to turn up and you sort of have a guess on a trigger.
0: Well, I mean, that's why you'd always, funeral, it's expensive to, your last expensive act. Well, it's the people behind who pick up the tab through your estate, I guess.
5: Yeah, and as well as that, we always hire a wall and put on food and stuff after being to the cemetery. And, of course, that's only $6,000 for the plot.
0: Yeah.
5: You know, as soon as they got to dig the hole of that, all that costs money. I mean, even to plant some ashes in an urn into a plot, that's $300 a pop.
0: Well, that does seem a lot more reasonable. It's an interesting talkback topic, death and funerals.
5: No, I only just brought that up because I do know somebody, and well, they're well off, and this particular lady that had been, she was a credit controller in a big company, but that's the only one that I've heard of. But

0: Australia.
1: Mm.
0: Now that means that if you die, even if you're 30 or 40, then your superannuation accumulation doesn't die with you. It goes into your estate.
1: Yeah.
0: Well, that's good. Well, we haven't got that here.
1: Oh, well, that's what KiwiSaver is supposed to be closely, but anyway,
0: yeah. It isn't, because people, they put the money in and they, look, a lot of people say they save money. Well, it's a spending saving. They're dipping into it all the bloody time, but anyhow, I've said
1: that's piece. All good, mate. Hey, good on you, John. Nice to hear from you. Take care. Bye-bye. 2:30. Well, that's spare lines there. Let's have a, how many texts have we got? Oh, quite a few. Quite a lot. But you can jump the queue with a call to 0800 80 1080. As I said, it's 2:30.
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1: News Talk ZB. Somebody's Shane's text is saying that that John's talking. I'll paraphrase for you, Shane. Nonsense. You can't just willy nilly take money out of your KiwiSaver. Says he's just a typical old boomer that thinks we've all got it easy and he's done it tough all his life. I don't know. I think John would probably push back against that, but you can take it out. Well, you can actually. I think you can take it out if you end up in hard times, can't you? I can't remember. I'm not sure on which one. I'll need to Google that. So the question is, under what circumstances, here we go. Under what circumstances can you withdraw your KiwiSaver? I've just dictated that into the, getting my KiwiSaver savings for significant financial hardship. Okay, so you need to provide evidence you're suffering significant financial hardship. So that's one, well, in which case you can withdraw it. And it's if you can't meet minimum living expenses, can't pay the mortgage on the home you live in, and your mortgage provider is seeking to enforce the mortgage. Well, that, to be honest, that seems a reasonable use of it. I mean, imagine if you could keep your KiwiSaver, but you lost your house. I mean, you know. Or if you need to modify your home to meet your special needs. Oh, if you have an accident or something, that's, or need to pay for medical treatment for yourself or a dependent family member. Gosh, serious illness. Or need to pay funeral costs of a dependent family member. Or palliative care. Oh, yeah, there are a few things. Hmm. Crikey. It's all pretty depressing stuff, really, isn't it? Kia ora, Tim. Nice to hear you on, as I always enjoy your show. Question. Does historian John phone in anymore? You had the patience of a saint with him. He's nearly always bad-mannered. But like many others, I found the banter between you two addictive and entertaining. Kind regards and hope you have a good night tonight. Yes, he does. Yeah, he still calls. Yeah, we still have chats. Actually, we had quite a nice call the other day. I found out that he actually, despite being an Oxford-educated historian, he actually earned a crust as a mechanical engineer, I think. Now, hi, Tim. Religion would be down the road quick smart if they threatened my dog. I don't know how they...

0: how dog got spelt backward as God. But actually, what was it? So it's the Brethren. I thought I had printed this out. Pets NZ. Okay. So, this is the... So the Herald's story is the Brethren religious sect orders members to get rid of pets. In fact, maybe I should just play the news report on this quickly. Brethren. Here we go. Let's just... So members of the Plymouth Brethren Christian Church are being forced to choose between their faith and their pets. They're being told to get rid of pets since a dog attacked a young family member of church leader Bruce Hales. Oh, God's sakes. Massey University religious studies expert Peter Lynham told Heather that some Australian members are already putting down animals. He believes it's likely happening in New Zealand too. Let's have a listen to him.
1: Because the edict was announced at the beginning of May, and they are to confess their ownership to pets and to declare what they've done with them in their local assemblies this month.
0: Okay, so that is the... So the headline says Brethren religious sect orders members to get rid of pets. Reportedly ordered its members to get rid of pets. It's an Australian The Age newspaper was an investigation. Found that members have already started letting go of their pets following orders from the sect, including a member from New Zealand who posted about being heartbroken to lose her kitten. Yes, and it was about the dog attack on the young family member of church leader Bruce Hales, who needed stitches on his face. Oh, so what do they do? Oh, all pets are banned. What dicks? God, religion can be stupid at times, can't it? And listening to a human telling you, you know, that this rule, I mean, if you've got it, I don't get it. Okay. There is another piece about it, maybe pushing back against it. The woman said she could never bear to get rid of her... A woman who said she could never bear to get rid of her service dog. If I'm asked to choose between my church and the dog, it's going to be the dog. So the church is denying claims of a pet cull. It was simply a reminder of a principle that was established some time ago. Plymouth Brethren Church, about 54,000 members worldwide, including 9,000 in New Zealand. So there's another story on this, and they're denying that followers were told to get rid of their pets. So anyway, oh God. Look, you don't want to use some particular sect as a reason to be anti-religion, so I won't do that, but I'm not particularly fond of that particular one. Okay, you can add your thoughts on that as well. Back in a moment.
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2: Oh, Sharon's written back after I finished off playing Lucille. Thanks, Tim. Enjoyed Lucille. Nice to actually hear a melody and the words of a song showing my age. Also, I think basic good manners never hurts. I would never sneak away from a farm and party without saying thanks. Cheers, Sharon. Now, I think that's the thing. You don't actually have to make a scene, do you, when you leave a party? You can just quickly, if it's a busy party, instead of going, hey, everyone, we're leaving, you just need to catch the eye of the host or the hostess and just say, hey, just we're going to sneak out. See you. Thanks for coming. Thanks for inviting us. Wouldn't it be that simple? Anyway, just give us a second. I'm just going to go grab a call that's just popped in. Hang on a moment.
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0: I mean, and absolute just normal, you know, New Zealanders and things, which is why I think a lot of them would be, you know, if you've got a pet,
1: I just think their church is a bit of a funny church and they have a bit of a funny way. But I've got to tell you, I live in Auckland now. And yeah. I live in Manukau.
0: And are we all weird
1: and
0: as well?
1: I've been up to the beautiful church that was built up here in the, because only just live
0: the
1: around the corner from it. The Lutheran church or the Jesus Christ saint or whatever.
0: Latter-day Saints, that's
1: and
0: the
1: you
0: Mormons.
1: And you couldn't get in there even if you paid to get in there.
0: Oh, really? What, you wanted to go in, did you?
1: Absolutely. I've been there. I've got photos with my friend and I've wanted to go in there a couple of times, but apparently they only have one open day a year. And unless you belong to them, the sisters of whatever they're called, because I've talked to them, you couldn't get in there even if you tried.
0: Huh. So, is that the big one that looks over the Southern Motorway? It's quite got an amazing piece of land.
1: Yeah, it shines out like a sore light. You can see it for bloody miles.
0: Yeah, it is.
1: I am just around the corner. So me and my friend, we met up with the sisters of the people from there and had a special talk. I'm not going to say too much because I'm on air, but they sent me an email to say that I could meet up with them and they'd come in and they'd talk to me. But, yeah, the only way you could get in there as a person from public, it's pretty closed and you can't get in there unless you actually belong to that
0: It's a huge building.
1: From America.
0: Yeah, no, it's an interesting one when you see it. You go, God, how did that get permission to get built? But anyway, there we go.
1: Architecturally, it's a beautiful church.
0: Yeah.
1: I have my own church. I've got to admit, I go to MCBC, I shouldn't say too much, MCBC in Manukau. So
0: good
1: that's just Manukau
0: good you,
1: Baptist.
0: Yep, good on you, Trevor. Nice to hear from you. Take care.
1: Thank you. Bye-bye.
0: Yeah, I tell you that building was doing its job, wasn't it, when Trevor was drawn to it. It is, when you see it, It's like, you know, looms over the Southern Motorway. I can't say I'm a fan of it being that prominent so close to a, you know, anyway, there we go. There we go. It's 13 minutes to 3. Back, there's Spare Lines. When you give us a call, back soon.
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7: 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So there's a big gap there, and if they're that skilled, hopefully they will find other employment.
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0: News Talk ZB with Tim Beveridge. I was actually thinking we had the somehow we're talking about relationship breakups at some stage, and we had Fine Time to Leave Me Lucille. Somebody suggested Paul Simon's 50 Ways to Leave Your Lover, which I know when I hear it, I'm going to be like, oh yeah, I know that one really well. But for some reason, I just cannot picture it right now, or picture it in my mind, or hear it in my mind, should I say? Let's have a look at a few texts, shall we? Just check I've got the right time here at coming up to 10 and a half minutes to 3.

0: rebounds in a double overtime classic, which came after he was made to watch the Thunder's Shai Gilgeous-Alexander hoist the MVP award pre-game. Wembanyama says it was a motivator in his performance, but he's refusing to say whether he thinks performances like that make him the world's best player.
1: Do I feel like it right now? I feel tired. It's that question I'm wondering right now. We'll see. The world is 8 billion people, so it's 8 billion opinions.
0: That's News and Sport. I'm Nina Burton.
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8: Newstalk ZB Weather Watch 24/7. Northland and Coromandel Peninsula, cloudy periods and a few showers, mainly in the east. For the remaining North Island, mostly fine. One or two showers about North Auckland, areas of frost and valley fog this morning. Canterbury and Otago, mainly fine, morning frosts. Areas of low cloud or fog in inland valleys and along the Canterbury coast, clearing from Canterbury late morning, high cloud developing this evening. Nelson, Buller, Marlborough and Southland, fine apart from morning frost and areas of low cloud or fog in sheltered places. High cloud developing about Southland in the evening. Westland and Fiordland, fine in the north at first, mostly cloudy with a few showers for Fiordland, spreading to Westland this evening. And for the Chatham Islands, mostly cloudy.
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10: It's also about, just like with the America's Cup, what everyone around the world watching the event sees. They see Auckland's beautiful harbour on a stunning day. They see crowds having fun. They see beautiful buildings, beautiful maunga. You cannot pay for that kind of international exposure. We have flown tens of millions of dollars on the America's Cup over the years. We paid for Lincoln Park, for God's sake, to come to Auckland. We set aside $70 million for major events just like this one, and yet we turned down this one, one of the hottest sailing events, over $500,000. Now, just on a political level, this makes no sense to me because Auckland has been desperate and has been begging the government for help with events like this to revive the city. We've just got that underway and then this happens in election year in a city that needs to be won to win the election, and this is a city that is already showing signs of starting to lean left. Now, I'm open to arguments to the contrary, but this just seems like a really bad decision to me.
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8: Right, 0800 80 1080, text 9292. We've been talking just briefly about the planned cuts to the public service announced by Nicola Willis. And you've heard various stories, you know, so talking about how some places have got way too many managers. The problem is, when you want to cut to the public service, it's like asking, what's that old saying about a turkey never asks, oh, what is it? It's something about planning your own funeral. Oh, it's a saying about something. Is it something to do with a turkey who never asks for Christmas to come early or something? That's the one. I think that's it. And that's the problem, is, you know,

0: we know what religion means. Well, yeah, everyone would define it differently.
1: The religion is a French word. It means to belong to.
0: Yeah.
1: The French Foreign Legion. I spent some time in France studying in France.
0: Oh, I thought it was generally, you know, a set of beliefs around, usually around something a little bit supernatural.
1: It doesn't mean anything about churches or anything like that.
0: Mm.
1: It's just the word means to belong to. Now,
0: connect, to bind or connect, I think it is.
1: Yeah, that's what it is. You're looking up now and catching up, I see.
0: Well, it's religare. It doesn't sound like it's French.
1: Religion means to belong to.
0: Mm.
1: Now, when I was in France, I met some guys from the French Foreign Legion.
0: Did you?
1: And yes. And when you join that, they give you a new name. You're totally converted to their rules. Oh. You're forgiven for all the bad stuff. So it's a brotherhood.
0: Yeah.
1: And it doesn't mean the churches or anything. The word means to belong to. And anyway, there's not much more I can say, but here and ever.
0: Right. Well, good to see you. We'll be... Right, hang on, where are we? Let me just... hang on. Sorry. Right, okay. It is... what have we got? Kel, we'll be back in a moment. Hang on. Oops. Hold it. What have I done here? Have I missed someone? Okay, back in a tick. It's 26 past 3.
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6: Very good morning to you, Tim. You make me very nervous when I get cut off. What I want to let you know, first of all, I rang the local Lido cinema yesterday, and they told me my phone was very, very clear. So I was going to ask you now, does my phone sound okay?
0: Yeah, sounds all right, yep.
6: Yeah, that's good, because sometimes I ring up your station and they...

bought a double plot in the Hamilton Cemetery, which is the cemetery adjoins the Hamilton Gardens, as opposed to the one which is used nowadays, right out, you know, countryside sort of thing, Tamahere, I think it's called here. Anyway, so my father died when I was 15, and they had a double plot. So he got buried there, and the plot next to him originally was sort of the idea for my mother. Now, when my mother died, she actually stood up in her lounge

0: get in touch with Bjorn and Benny and see if there's a role in it for me.
1: Yeah, that's an idea.
0: Okay.
1: Well, of course, none of the ABBA have to be in it, of course. It's just it's their songs, their music, and all
0: no,
1: that.
0: No, yes, exactly.
1: And when I see what was put across on that Eurovision a couple of nights ago from the woman from where? Bulgaria, was it?
0: Oh, I don't know.
1: Bulgaria? Yeah. Oh, I thought you'd be up at the play. Yeah, the woman from Bulgaria, what a load of nonsense that song was.
0: Oh, God, did you notice in the clip that they started to, the camera on One News, the footage they had, it started focusing on her, then it sort of, as she started moving, it focused in on her boobs a bit. And I was like, well, that's...
1: Yeah, I didn't really know. I must have blinked or sneezed. But when you compare her and the song compared to the wonderful, illustrious, beautiful-looking, particularly the blonde one in your case.
0: Yes, ABBA.
1: ABBA, the music and the song is fantastic.
0: It's just no comparison. I don't know. It's more of a fashion parade, extrovert parade than good music. It's just,
1: yeah.
0: I mean, it's that ABBA, seriously.
1: When you think how long they've been going for, they're just a phenomenon, aren't they? You know, almost out of this world.
0: Yep, absolutely magnificent. Hey, mate, I'm a break behind now. I've got to go, Kelvin. Thank you.
1: Well, I'll say goodbye to you because I very rarely have the opportunity to say goodbye to radio hosts.
0: You say goodbye and hang up.
1: Well, I'm going to say goodbye to you right now. Goodbye.
0: Goodbye. Click. He was waiting for me to hang up. Sorry, kept it going. Chris B next.
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0: Yes, with Tim Beveridge. Chris, hello. G'day. Chris, hi.
5: G'day, Tim.
0: G'day.
5: Kelvin's discussion on graveyards and all buried and whatever. Remind me of Monty Python and Bring Out Your Dead.
0: Bring out your dead.
5: There's one. I've got one here. I'm not dead, really. I feel fine. I think I'll go for a walk.
0: Yeah. Or, the meaning of life, we've come for your liver, sir. Yeah, but I'm still using it. Ah, don't muck us about, sir.
5: Very good. Talking about, I don't think I've ever been rude in my life to anyone if I'm going to parties or whatever, but I remember back in the band, the 70s and early 80s and that, gigging at parties or bars or whatever, and you got to the stage where so many people would come up and want to have a chat to you after you finished your gig, you just got sick and tired of it. So you sneakily put the guitar in your case and moved out the back and disappeared as quick as you could.
0: Yeah, I think when you're a full time performer, you know, you have moments where it's like, I think you just want to get home. I mean, I had that in musical theatre. A lot of the time, mind you, it's often such a great time. You often do have a lot of people you want to catch up with, but there'd be the odd time where you're like, I think I'll just, you know, quickly slip out and head on home.
5: Yeah, I'm sort of believe it or not, quite a shy person. I find it hard to socialise and talk to people nowadays anyway.

0: go out anywhere or meet anybody. I usually just go downtown, have a coffee by myself and do my shopping and come home and that. But if someone talks to me, I do my best to talk back to them and not be rude to them and whatever.
1: Depends how interesting they are. If somebody said something interesting to you, you might be like, oh, yeah, that's, can respond to that.
0: Yeah, that's right. I mean, I've always getting people commenting on my dog all the time. They say, oh, a beautiful dog, and they stop and they start talking, you know, the elderly that are pensioners and that, and they'll stop and chat. You know, I don't mind that sort of thing.
1: Hey, what sort of dog have you got again? Remind me.
0: Black Shepherd.
1: Oh, okay.
0: Yeah.
1: I mean, having a pet is a great way to meet people, apparently. I was going to put it exactly that way. A friend of mine, I can't remember who I was. Somebody I knew once took their friend's dog for a walk and then volunteered to do it all the time because, you know, lots of women would come up and chat to him. It was a great way to meet chicks. Depends on the dog, of course, probably.
0: Yeah. A lot of people, you know, would describe her as a wolf because, you know, you imagine a black shepherd with the orange temperament. She looked a bit like a wolf, but.
1: Actually, you know, the funny thing about wolves is wolves don't look on their face of it. I don't look at a wolf and think that's a terrifying looking animal because wolves actually look quite nice. You know, there are much uglier dogs that look more threatening.
0: Oh, definitely.
1: You know what I mean? Wolf is actually quite a beautiful creature, much as they would still rip you apart as, you know, for food.
0: Do you remember about a year ago I was talking to you and I told you that I was in Montana, and I was with these wolves, and I was telling you that they licked the inside of your mouth to get a scent of it. Do you remember that?
1: Yeah, I do remember something bizarre. I mean, they were obviously fairly domesticated. They weren't looking for a meal, were they?
0: No.
1: Or were they going, what does Chris taste like? Oh, yeah. Throw that one back. Yeah. Maybe the licking inside your mouth was just like, let's see what this guy's going to taste like raw.
0: Yeah, gosh. Yeah, you had to be in a frame of mind to deal with that sort of thing because it's pretty hard to deal with. Eh?
1: I think I would have found that a bit too much for me because that actually tell us how big are they? Were they up close?
0: Well, if I look at my shepherd now, she stands. Well, probably 6 inches past my knee, sort of up my thigh. So. That's just a dog. So a wolf stands at your waist height. And if it stands up, which one or two of them did to me over there, the head looks down on you.
1: Bloody hell.
0: And I'm 5'8".
1: Oh, okay.
0: So,
1: okay.
0: You know, you're looking at about 6'2" when they got their paws on your shoulder.
1: Yeah. Yeah, I prefer just on TV. That's fine.
0: Yeah.
1: Anyway, good on you, Chris.
0: Okay, thanks, Tim.
1: Nice to hear from you. Cheers. Bye-bye. Back in a moment.
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1: 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It's the Mike Hosking Breakfast.
6: Erica Stanford's back with us. The A to E thing, and the union said yesterday, the union said it doesn't suit all students. How much pushback are you getting from those sort of people? If you can't, I mean, if you're going to push back against A to E, do they push back against everything?
7: Quite vocal minority. But you know the awful thing, Mike? I rang a principal the other day and said, look, I'm making an announcement. Can I put your name on a list of people that the media might speak to every single time? Union, ex-union bosses, ex-union members. And do you know what she said to me? She said, look, I can't. I'd love to. I love what you're doing. We're backing it, but I can't. I cannot handle the awful backlash that I will get by putting my head above the parapet. We don't want to deal with it.
1: Back this morning from 6, the Mike Hosking Breakfast with Bailey's Real Estate, News Talk ZB.
0: Yes, News Talk ZB. Actually, I did say I'd get some stats, and I've finally managed to open the latest one, which was done in March, so it's a couple of months old only. And under from the last 10 years, the net migration stats, that, in other words, that's New Zealand citizens coming or going added to the non-New Zealand citizens coming or going. And if it was, actually, I'll just do one quick summary of something here, a second. If it was up to just New Zealanders coming and going, we would be down 150,000 people in the past 10 years. Whereas the net migration has been about 500,000. It was worse. It was the most under Jacinda Ardern at 100,000 people at the in the year ended, you know, beginning of 2024. Whereas just this year so far, to the year ended March 2026, it's 24,000. So we've brought in 60,000 non-New Zealanders, but we've lost 36,000 New Zealanders. Okay, just to give you some facts on that. Even though I can't remember the context of the conversation, almost 24 past 4. Helena.
8: Hi, Tim. How you doing?
0: Good, thanks.
8: There's 3 things I want to ask you, and I'll make it quick then. If you don't mind me asking, do you take tablets at all?
0: Do I take tablets?
8: Yeah.
0: What sort of tablets?
8: Well, I mean, no blood pressure or
0: no
8: cholesterol. And why am I asking is because I've got Newsome to help me take my tablets because I take 5 or 6 a day and I've just contracted another thing of cellulitis and I've got antibiotics. And they put them in these blimmin' blister packs and you've got to pay $14 for blister packs. It's ridiculous.
0: That would be a nuisance. So why have you got quite a few medications that they put them in blister packs for you?
8: I've got cholesterol, blood pressure, and vitamins for the brain, believe it or not.
0: Yeah.
8: And I'm not brainless either, but now I've contracted

0: is, you know, the government is trying to, you know, save money, but if you look at the New Zealand economy, we look like we're going backwards.
1: So what would you like us to do?
0: Well, it all revolves around finance, and I'd like us to have cheaper housing, so the housing, so people don't have to, you know, go overseas. And if you can, you know, have a house and lower your living costs.
1: Would you like housing prices to fall drastically or something? Or
0: Yes.
1: Yeah, but what about people who've already bought a house and they end up with negative equity? I mean, are we better to have this sort of a slightly different version of that where property prices just don't grow so quickly?
0: Well, the thing is that Australia is doing what we did before, I think, not making it tax deductible, you know, for negative equity and all that sort of stuff. But the thing is that the government did actually create extra housing, you know, after World War II. And, you know, we had the depression. And what we're heading for now with the Strait closed is quite a significant disruption, even if the Strait opens tomorrow, bearing in mind they spent 2 years with the Houthis, with the Suez Canal, so being blocked. So to say that the Strait is going to open and everything's going to
1: go. So we've gone from housing to the Strait. Yeah, I'm just trying to keep up here.
0: Yeah, so the thing is that the damage to the other oil infrastructure and to get it going again, and if anything happens, you know, there could be immense destruction. So the thing is that we have to be able to...
1: I think where you're getting to, I can save you the time, is you want us to buy Russian oil. Is that right? There we go.
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1: Yes, News Talk ZB with Tim Beveridge. David, hello.
6: Hi. Sorry, I forgot her name. What's the lady that rang you just before and talked about the airline and that?
1: That was Helena.
6: Oh, Helena, yes.
1: Yeah.
6: Yeah, I heard her story probably to you, and might have been another, about a month or so ago when she got declined to go on the plane. And I understood it because, like, the only time – I'll give you an example of why I felt for her, because in 1998 on, I think it was TV3, they had this program on Jetstar or whatever, and I think that's the same airline she was on. I'm not sure before what it was.
1: Yeah.
6: It was a program that had like customs control and everything and all of that, and then the plane jet. And what happened was there was this guy. The only time I've ever rung up, you know, they had the BSA or whatever that they try to get rid of now and that. But the only time I've ever complained about anything or formally complained about anything

0: anyway.
1: Well, the other discussion is, should you be keeping the public service the size it is to save a town? Because somebody said, oh, you know, the cuts to public servants in Wellington will devastate the capital city. I think the council's doing a good enough job of devastating the capital city, to be honest.
0: Well, I'm thinking of gliding on back in the 70s and 80s. I mean, I know that I'm not saying it was run exactly still like that now, but the thing is that in some ways, by bloating the numbers, you're creating false jobs and suits Labour because most of them vote Labour. Well, a lot of them do, apparently.
1: Well, they will and, now.
0: apparently a lot. I mean, I'm just not hearsay, but I think that's just the public service base. You know, it's understandable. That's fine. A lot of them are, apparently tend to vote Labour. And, of course, by having more of them in, you know, they're Wellington-based. Wellington's green-red, and, you know, they don't like the fact that their jobs, which are created by other people's money. Anyway,
1: yeah,
0: I'm probably a bit...
1: No, I think we get your gist. Okay. Hey, thanks, Troy.
0: Anyway, okay, cheers.
1: Cheers, mate. Bye-bye. Look, we've only got about a minute to go. I'll have a look at a couple of the texts. Thanks for your call, Troy. Look, they're difficult because, you know, we all want to get on as New Zealanders, but I think we've all got to be sensible. How big should the public service be? I don't think we should be paying to continue those jobs simply for the sake of paying to continue those jobs because it's over a 3-year period. But I wouldn't want to be one of those public service people. Who would if your job was going to be, if you were going to be cut out of a job? But I just don't think it's going to play out quite like that. So, I mean, as somebody points out, the people have rents and mortgages to pay, families will be in poverty, they have no choice but to leave Wellington. Well, it's assuming that all the jobs are in Wellington, but you do have suspicions that quite a few will be. Oh, anyway, that's about it. So, Ryan is up next with the early edition, and I'll catch you same time again tomorrow. Enjoy your Wednesday. Catch you soon.
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11: Good morning, it's 5 o'clock. I'm Neva Reti Manu. A view the government may be shooting itself in the foot with further cuts to the public service. It's getting rid of almost 9,000 more jobs and cutting entire departments to save up to $2.4 billion. Nicola Willis says her focus is on cutting back on office work and directing more money to frontline services. Public Service Association National Secretary Dwayne Leo says that the government won't be able to carry out its own agenda with a reduced workforce.
12: In any kind of delivery and rollout of strategy, public service is crucial.
11: A feeling there's still a long path to recovery in Mount Maunganui. It's

0: say. And Luke Combs, the biggest stars in country music. iHeart Country, Wellington, 1503 AM.
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4: Newstalk ZB, it is 13 minutes after 5. I refuse to sort of buy into this idea that Wellington is nothing but the public service. I lived in Wellington most of my life, and most of what happens in Wellington is not the public service, despite the bad rap that it gets. And evidence of this, there is a company called Factor. Bob says, Ryan, the public service cuts are disastrous for Wellington. It is the lifeblood of the city. It's not. And there's lots of other stuff happening in Wellington that people just don't hear about. Did you know Gentrack had their results the other day? So Gentrack, as part of that announcement, bought an AI software company called Factor, started in Wellington. It is a Wellington utility AI company. Bought it after 2 years of operation. These two founders started it in Wellington, $27 million. So there are things to do in Wellington. There are jobs to be had in Wellington. There is innovation happening in Wellington. It's probably just not happening in the public service.
3: Ryan Bridge.
4: Which is why they're for the chop. We'll talk about that more in 10 minutes. Down but not out. We've got retail card spending data out. Down 1.3% for April. That's despite the petrol prices going up 13% for the month. Core spending, so you take out your fuel, you take out your vehicles. That was also down 1.3% month on month for April, following a 0.3% decline for March. Consumables down 2.1%, following a 1.4% lift in March, which might tell you that there were some inflated purchases being brought forward because people were worried about the higher prices or supply because of the war. Carolyn Young, Retail NZ CEO, with me this morning. Carolyn, good morning.
5: Morena, Ryan.
4: A bad result or good result given the circumstances?
5: I think it's mixed, pretty much what you said. You know, when you look at a year,

0: year-on-year non-inflation adjusted figures, because retailers, they are not dealing in inflation adjusted times, right? Seasonally adjusted. My brain's not working this morning. We look at the actuals. You know, you see the consumables were up 1.7% on actual, which is the lowest rate we've seen in quite some time. So it does indicate that people are probably making good choices in the supermarket and potentially buying lower brand values, you know, own brand items, those sorts of things, but still spending, but with caution, I guess, is probably how we'd see it.
1: How are retailers responding to that?
0: Look, retailers are pretty cautious at the moment. The difference for a retailer's perspective is that their margins are being squeezed, because obviously, you know, the cost of freight is up, the cost of, you know, getting your rubbish collected is up, the cost of your recycling is up. You know, there's a whole lot of costs that are being borne by retailers that where they haven't increased prices. So margins are being squeezed, which makes cash flow tight and it makes payments difficult.
1: Are these letters still arriving? My dairy owner tells me every day that I go in there, tells me I'm getting a letter a day from suppliers saying we're putting a surcharge on, a surcharge. Have these slowed down now, or are they still happening?
0: Well, most people will have received most, but there are still some that are floating in, and that just makes it, it does feel, as your local dairy owner said, it feels quite overwhelming when you just continue to see these, you know, day after day. So it's quite troubling, and I guess that's where the margin squeeze is going to come.
1: Carolyn Young, Retail NZ, nice to have you on the show this morning, 17 after 5.
2: Ryan Bridge.
1: So it's quite funny because Putin has just arrived in Beijing for a wee friendship meeting. It's the 25th anniversary of the Treaty of Good Neighbourliness and Friendly Cooperation between Russia and China. That's the official title. And he's got the same warm welcome that Trump got just a few days ago. So the flag waving that you saw with the US flag and the Chinese flag, the very same people are waving the Russian flag and the Chinese flag. And they have often described themselves, this relationship, as a friendship with no limits between Xi and Putin, which actually sounds a bit weird, doesn't it? Anyway, China is Russia's largest trading partner. Russia, just 4% of China's exports. So basically, Putin needs Xi a lot more than Xi needs Putin. We know who wears the pants in that relationship with no limits. 18 after 5.
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3: News Talk ZB, it is 27 minutes after 5. We got the inevitable Grinch headlines from the media yesterday, powered by union panic. The public service knew this was coming. They should have. Judith Collins, Nicola Willis, Sir Brian Roach, they've all been talking about it since they got into office. So it's not shocking. It's also not a done deal yet. All that's really happened in the final leg of this government's current term is a few letters have been posted to some chief executives. Give us a mood board. Do us a mood board on some cuts to staffing. The savings will be banked, but there is no guarantee any of this will actually happen. Winston Peters was right about that yesterday. That's for an election to decide. Back to the unions and the opposition complaints for a second. Two basic questions. If these proposed cuts are so bad, so evil, so destructive, so Armageddon, why was a workforce equivalent to about 1% of the population allowed under Helen Clark? Was she an evil Grinch, like Nicola? And how can you say the public will suffer, that we will suffer, the sky will fall in, the clouds will gather, when you know not what jobs are actually being cut yet? How are you to know there aren't back office savings to be made? We're told the money will instead go towards the front line in health and education. Wonderful. Should we not celebrate? To be fair, the same argument could be tipped on its head without knowing what's being cut. How can the government claim that no services will be impacted? The proof of that, though, will be in the eating of the pudding, as the saying goes. But remember, the job of figuring out which jobs are for the axe, without affecting us, the taxpayers, is in the hands of the very people whose jobs are on the line in the first place. If we are to trust them, as the unions and the opposition clearly do, should we not trust that they will know how to be surgical and only trim the fat and not the bone?
4: Ryan Bridge.
3: 29 after 5, News Talk ZB. We're going to Gavin Gray in the UK very shortly. Job vacancies in Britain have fallen. 5-year low for April, so not good news for them. This is the war in Iran. Remember, they're the most affected economy out of the advanced economies. Prices of energy, food going up. Unemployment up to 5% for the quarter from 4.9. Private sector wages up 3%, so that is good. However, that is being overtaken by inflation. So your purchasing power is going backwards in the UK at the moment. Gavin is with us live next. News Talk ZB.

0: Labor government, throughout previous governments, we've always had certain restructurings. Obviously, there's been redundancies for some people, but not on a scale like this, year after year. I mean, we have to really understand that what the government is proposing is quite a significant, huge change that every New Zealander will see. I mean, this is a move towards austerity, really, in the public service. So I think that the scale of it and the fact that we don't know what we're losing in terms of the detail is really, really concerning.
1: Is it, can you call it austerity if they're putting the money into health and education? I mean, should you not be celebrating that aspect of it? If we can save in the back office, put it to the front line, good news story?
0: I just don't think that there's enough information to be able to say that it's going to be redeployed in a way that is more positive than it is at the moment. It's just almost unbelievable what they've proposed in terms of the scale of the reduction and the time frame that they say that they want to have that done in. When we've had big restructurings in the past, and you know, there was a smaller 2% reduction under the last Labor government, and we've had significant reductions already under this government. So that's the context that we're looking at here.
1: Yeah. You're not convinced. Carmela, I've got time for one answer, basically a one-word answer on this. When the last Labor government increased spending by 70%, you know, triple spending in real terms, in nominal terms, double debt, what's one thing that we got better out of the public service?
0: Well, and I know that this is maybe something that people don't usually bring up, but the reason that there was a huge amount of spending under the last Labor government is we suffered through a historic pandemic, and we had to save lives, and that was the decision that the government decided to make, was to prioritise that, and that was one of the reasons that there was increased spending, and spending that we hadn't otherwise anticipated. So saving thousands of lives is certainly an objective that I think, and it's certainly a takeaway that I think from my perspective that we can be proud of, and we can look at that spending and say that was put towards a good cause.
1: All right. Carmela Balich, Labor spokesperson for public services. 7 to 6, Newstalk ZB.
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2: 4 to 6, News Talk ZB to some breaking news now. It's going to be a fine day across Auckland, so enjoy. Mike, good morning. Our weatherman is here.
3: Aren't you enjoying it?
2: It's beautiful.
3: Now,
2: it's
3: that I, now that I raised it, aren't you enjoying it? You're looking at the sky in a whole new light, aren't you?
2: Enjoying it before you mentioned
3: You're lapping it up, and it just goes on and on and on.
2: I was

0: Thinking about it yesterday, if someone ran a headline that said breaking news, amazing weather, you would criticize the hell out of it.
1: No, I wouldn't.
0: I would rubbish the Herald.
1: All I look for in life is balance. And so if you've got the obsession with the misery, get the obsession with the positive as well. And then I don't think people would. I think if you said Auckland, another beautiful day.
0: Enjoy.
1: North Island, another beautiful day.
0: Hey, what are you doing today?
1: Grant Dalton, funnily enough, we got the beginning of the America's Cup this weekend.
0: Fantastic.
1: In Sardinia. So we're in the smaller boats and all that sort of stuff, but we'll explain that, so we'll do that. Nicola Willis, obviously, on the jobs. So that and other matters for you. Does that make you happy?
0: That makes us happy.
1: You see JD's doing the thing there?
0: Yeah, we've done JD. Mike next, ZB.
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11: 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First in facts, fierce in follow-ups. The Mike Hosking Breakfast with Arvida Retirement Communities. 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
12: Good morning, it's 6 o'clock, 11 degrees in Wellington. I'm Adam Cooper. Fear will lose a lot more talent in further public service cuts. Nicola Willis has announced a plan to slash almost 9,000 more roles alongside several entire departments. Otago University Honorary Fellow Michael Swanson says it's positive there's a clear plan and the move will likely be politically popular for the right of centre. But he warns those who lose their jobs will have to go somewhere.
13: It's hard to see that there are 8,000 to 9,000 jobs out there that would be a really comfortable fit for a lot of these people. If they leave the country, do they come back? Possibly not.
12: Traditional school enrolments are declining, but specialist education and homeschooling continue to expand. Ministry of Education figures show the national total has peaked at 842,000 students, before being forecast to drop nearly 3% over the next 5 years. Jamie Cunningham reports.
14: Fewer school-aged children are expected to move to New Zealand in the short term, though migration is projected to rebound by 2030. Meanwhile, specialist school enrolments are expected to grow from 7,000 to more than 8,000 over the next decade, while homeschooling will remain at a peak of 11,000 students.
12: A feeling there's still a long path to recovery in Mount Maunganui. It's been closed to the public indefinitely since a landslide.

0: It killed six holidaymakers in January. The Tauranga City Council has undertaken a four-hour hikoi with three local iwi to assess the slips and the long-term impacts on the ancestral mountain. Tauranga Moana iwi's Terania Ormsby says after witnessing the damage close up, it's obviously not an easy fix.
1: And I think all people of Tauranga Moana, if they had the opportunity to experience what we have, you'll understand this ain't going to happen overnight.
0: Expectations of a subdued housing market with uncertainty caused by the Middle East conflict. ASB's latest housing confidence survey shows just 19% of respondents expect house prices to rise in the next year. That's down from 30%. But most still expect stability in the market, with prices remaining flat rather than a downturn in the coming year. The AA says its members are sceptical of time-of-use charging. A survey of more than 2,000 members has found more than 80% think it's unfair on those who have to travel at peak times. Less than 20% think it's the only realistic way to deal with congestion. Policy Director Martin Glynn says they're waiting to see whether the proof's in the pudding.
2: When we ask them how they'd feel if time-of-use charging substantially improved their travel times, there's more support than opposition, actually.
0: Dairy prices have risen another 0.6% at today's global dairy trade auction. Whole milk powder's up 1.2% and skim milk powder's up 0.2%. A group of little spotted kiwi are returning home for the first time in more than 100 years. After 10 years of trapping, RealNZ will translocate kiwi from Kapiti Island down to Fiordland's Cooper Island in 2028. Five little spotted kiwi were initially moved to Kapiti Island in 1912 after fears they'd be lost from the South Island. Ngāi Tahu Whakapapa manager Arapata Rubin says returning the descendants reconnects the whakapapa and its whenua. That's Newstalk ZB News with Spark for Business.
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0: Newstalk ZB Sport. The Wellington Phoenix will approach the end of season review into their Women's A-League campaign with encouragement for the future. The historic campaign saw the team post its highest ever points tally en route to maiden playoff and grand final appearances. Director of Football Sean Gill says they need to park up the disappointment of falling short in Saturday's final.
4: Amongst that disappointment, you do start to reflect, and ultimately it's been a season full of records for the A-League women. You know, a number of players that made the PFA team of the season. You know, overall, I think we have to be very pleased.
0: Around a dozen players are already contracted for next season. Former assistant Enzo Maresca is set to replace Pep Guardiola as Manchester City football manager before next season. Guardiola is expected to leave the role after the final game of the Premier League campaign against Aston Villa on Monday morning. The side meets Bournemouth from 6:30 this morning. A win's needed to keep their title chances alive. To the Oceania Athletics Championships in Darwin, and Zoe Hobbs has won the women's 100 metres in 11 seconds flat. Tian Welton and Hayato Yonito are through to the men's 100 metres semi-finals. Sailors George Lee Rush and Seb Menzies will have to navigate personal commitments after becoming the youngest world champions in the 49er class. The Kiwi 21-year-olds claimed the title off the west coast of France before Menzies took off to join Team New Zealand for an America's Cup prelim regatta in Italy. Yachting New Zealand High Performance Manager Ian Stewart says the triumph bodes well for medal hopes at the Los Angeles Olympics. He says Menzies' moonlighting poses an opportunity and a threat.
5: The daily environment at Team New Zealand's pretty unique. The level of performance, conversation, analysis, you know, let alone racing in America's Cup boat, sharpening daily, is pretty exceptional. So it's going to boost them a lot. The challenge is getting time on the Olympic boat.
0: And Carlos Alcaraz will miss Wimbledon as he continues to recover from the wrist problem, which also forced him to withdraw from the upcoming French Open. I'm Adam Cooper. That's Sports with Generate, celebrating great performances in sports and KiwiSaver accounts.

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2: Nominate a community group for the Wellington Airport Community Awards. Good morning, a great start to the morning. Looking at the urban motorway, it is flowing well. No delays on State Highway 102. Transmission Gully is all nice and clear. Again, State Highway 58 and 59. Wellington Airport Community Award nominations close at the 31st of May. WellingtonAirport.co.nz.
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0: Hey, partly cloudy today across Wellington. Northerlies picking up through the morning. Our high today 14 and tonight's low 11. Tomorrow fine with northerlies and 15. Friday's mainly fine. The chance of some morning showers with northerlies and 15. And Saturday cloudy with the odd morning shower too. The current temperatures across the region, 6 degrees on the Kapiti Coast, 3 in Upper Hutt, 8 in Lower Hutt, 10 in both Porirua and Wainuiomassa. Lyle Bay is on 12, and in Wellington City we have 11 degrees downtown.
1: No fluff, just facts and fierce debate. The Mike Hosking Breakfast with Defender. Embrace the impossible. News Talk ZB.
3: Morning and welcome. Today, the public service plan, the international student boom. Grant Dalton on this week's start to the America's Cup. Mark and Ginny, Politics Wednesday. Of course, Richard Arnold in America. Steve Price will file the good oil from Australia.
1: Hosking.
3: Welcome to Wednesday, 6:07. Is the Willis public service announcement to be admired or condemned? I think the former, on balance. They should have done it properly, of course, 2 years ago, and they didn't. Hence, they probably should not be back here now, unless this was their Machiavellian plan all along, two public service haircuts a term. But assuming that wasn't it, we go back to a lost opportunity that could be in the rear vision mirror by now. What they talked, if you remember, what they talked was a big game. What they delivered was a surgical whimper. Yes, it's always sad to lose jobs and restructure and cut, but few outside the Wellington bubble would argue with the fact that the growth engine of public service work was absurd, and 65,000 is a city, not a workforce. To make it worse, they got the same headlines and noise and pushback, if you remember, over a couple of thousand cuts as they would have 10 times over. So we're back for another crack. Driven by necessity, this is the bit to be admired. I mean, laying lots of people off an election year is not really a vote getter. Mind you, I think it's fairly safe to say most of the public service are probably not conservative, so the vote loss may well be minimal. It's a horrible thing working in an environment where your future is part of the political wind. I faced it at TVNZ and Radio New Zealand. Whoever woke up on what side of the bed had some effect on what you were paid and whether you were hanging around long. It's no way to have a job. And in that sense, you can blame the Labor government. I mean, stacking the place with well-paid work. And yet, as you applied, if you thought about it, surely you would have thought, this can't last. And it hasn't. This, as the unions bleat, is not about the public service and its value. I mean, they do a lot of good things, a lot of vital things. There are a lot of very capable, if not talented, people in the mix. But it's the extra, the excess, the fat that needs to be trimmed. This is fiscally desperate to a degree, and operating allowance now of $2.1 billion and savings from anywhere and everywhere. I mean, you can't accuse the government of priming the pumps. The pumps don't work because the vandals stole the handles. If you know your diddlem. The point, slashing spending and killing jobs is not your traditional electioneering, is it? That's to be admired.
1: News of the world in 90 seconds.
3: Well, the old Schumeister's busy. Trump last week, now Putin's in the house.
4: The regular exchange of visits and high-level Russia-China talks are an important and integral part of a joint effort to develop the full range of relations between our two countries and unlock their truly Lebanese potential.
3: Back in D.C., Donald's still ducking and diving over that attack on Iran that was on and still it wasn't.
5: They come to the table, they're begging to make a deal, because they're begging to make a deal. I hope we don't have to do the war, but we may have to give them another big hit. We may have to give them another big hit. I'm not sure yet.
3: But that hammer
5: you'll know very soon.
3: He's out of the ballroom having a look. Anyway, meantime, his lawyer, who wants to be AG, was busy trying to deflect on this $1.7 billion slush fund that's got so many aghast.
6: It's not limited to Republicans. It's not limited to the Biden weaponization. It's not limited to, in any way, scope or form to January 6 or to Jack Smith. There's no limitation on the claims.
3: Everyone can apply. Ironically, also in D.C., his attorney for the city is busy trying to hose down violent teens, which you would have thought got dealt to by ICE.
7: You know what your kid is doing. You know your kid is violating curfew. There's been two or three curfew violations. I'm coming for you. People should not have to come to the nation's capital.

0: capital and worry about these digitally organized takeovers that take 10 minutes.
1: Yeah, what happened to ICE? Then in Britain, despite the fact Grenfell happened 9 years ago, if you can believe it, they're only just now looking to lay some charges.
2: Police are looking at corporate manslaughter, individual gross negligence manslaughter. They're looking at fraud. They're looking at breaches of the Health and Safety at Work Act and misconduct in public office. But the final decision will be for the Crown Prosecution Service.
1: Indeed. In Ebola update, Dr. Tedros with a good layer of earnestness.
3: There are no vaccines or therapeutics. In the absence of a vaccine, there are many other measures countries, of course, can take to stop the spread of this virus and save lives, even without medical countermeasures.
1: Finally, spring art season's underway in New York. Steady on. The spring art season's underway in New York. We got the Jackson Pollock. That's been bought for big coin. Number 7A, 1948. It's 10 feet long. That was Pollock for you all day long. Put it on the floor, threw paint all over it, and people thought that was clever. It was under the hammer at Christie's. $182.2 million. $181.2 million. And that's US. Most expensive Pollock ever sold publicly. Also had a Rothko. He called it number 15. That's a couple of greens and a red stripe. 98 mil, if you don't mind. News of the world in 90. I've got good news on dairy. The auction this morning, but I'll leave that for Andrew. That's why we pay him the big money. But I've also got good news on Japan. You ready for some more good news today along with the fine weather? Japan's economy grew 2.1%. They thought it was going to be 1.7. So to the upside. So we'll take that. 12 past 6.
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8: Confirmation Walsh is going to be, as in Fed Chair, going to be sworn in Saturday. He'll be the 11th Chair of the Modern Era. Everything's been ticked off there. 30-year money in America, 519. Keep watching. 15 past 6. Now, for Shaw and Partners, in the early hours of a beautiful rainy or sunny or whatever Sydney morning, Andrew Callagher, very good morning to you.
9: Yeah, very good morning, Mike.
8: Now, give me the good news on the dairy.
9: Hey, now, look, we've got this Middle East conflict, we've got the tensions, that continues. As we always say, Mike, you and I always say, the wheels of commerce keep turning, don't they? And we've got these various pillars of

0: our economy we've been talking about this week. We've had tourism, services sector. Now we're going to talk about the agri sector. Well, tourism markets, they continue their recovery. Services sector stalling a bit, but a key part of the agri sector is dairy exports. We had a global dairy trade auction overnight, and the global dairy trade price index has lifted 0.6%. Now that follows a 1.5% lift in the auction on the 5th of May. So look, Mike, we might have had a wee wobble in April. Everyone's allowed a wee wobble every now and then. We saw a couple of chunky falls in that price index in April. But just take a step back on this. If you look at 2026 in totality so far, 10 auctions, 8 of which have seen an increase in the price index. Now, you would have to call that a positive first 5 months, wouldn't you, in the face of global uncertainty? Just sort of drilling down to the various commodities, butter up 2.5%, mozzarella up 2.9%, cheddar fell 1.3%, the larger components, skim milk powder up 0.2%, small gain, and whole milk powder up a healthy 1.2%. So look, skim milk powder continues a sort of steady climb. That started back in December last year. That continues. Whole milk powder, to me, looking very stable. It's been sitting in a narrow range. So at the moment, Mike, the market for dairy products, I think, is looking, we'll use this word again, resilient.
1: I believe so. Not so much with spending, though.
0: Yeah, not really. So look, we're starting to see this kind of complex interplay between, you know, you've got fuel prices that hits inflationary expectations straight away. Inflationary expectations hit consumer confidence straight away. And the final act is the actual spending. What are you all putting on your credit cards? And at the moment, you're kind of putting them away. So overall card spending fell in April, probably not an unexpected result. A few key points. The observation is pretty broad based. It's a general malaise. It's not specific. So you had a monthly fall of 1.3%. For retail electronic card transactions. That was probably weaker than people were thinking. Now, these numbers are not inflation adjusted, so they're just amounts that get processed against your various electronic cards. Annual change 2%. Last month, the annual change was 2.7%. So the spend is growing at a slower pace than inflation. So in real terms, you are spending less. Total card transactions, you include non-retail, fell 1.6%. Now, if you strip out the volatile stuff like fuel, also fell 1.3%, annual rise there 1.4%. So the really interesting aspect of the data, Mike, is that the April spending on fuel actually declined compared to March, but fuel prices actually went up. So it indicates we really pulled back, didn't we? We didn't fill up. We didn't go places. We prioritized trips because I think in March, fuel spending lifted 16%, Mike. I think what's really interesting here, though, is what happens next. And I think that's dependent on the outcome in the Middle East. There's a wee warning here, though. Even if we get a swift resolution, which may repair some confidence in the short term and provide some certainty, that the increased costs that we're seeing, they are going to linger. They're going to keep feeding through for a little while. So we don't expect May to be much better. It won't reverse it immediately, but look, it really just depends on what happens.
1: Sure, exactly. Give us a quick word on the bonds.
0: Yeah, bond markets this week. So inflationary concerns being expressed by markets and longer bond rates. You just mentioned the US 30-year. Well, actually, yesterday our bond rates fell, Mike. PPI inflation, business inflation, actually running lower than CPI inflation at the moment. But yeah, that pesky 30-year hitting sort of 20-year highs. Mike, what we're seeing every day is the tension between weaker growth, which implies lower bond yields, and inflation concerns, which implies higher bond yields. It means markets are going to stay volatile.
1: Numbers, please.
0: Rightio, the Dow Jones is down 81 points, so not much, 0.16%, 49,605, back under the 50,000 mark. The S&P 500 down 15 points, 0.2%, 7,388, and the NASDAQ down about a third of a percent, 97 points, 25,993. Obviously, everybody waiting on NVIDIA results. The FTSE 100 barely moved, 10,330. The Shanghai Composite down 0.44%. 60,550. Shanghai Composite up just under 1%, 4169. The ASX, the Australasian markets bounced back. Good day yesterday. The ASX 200 up 99 points, 8605, 1.17%, and a storming day. which we like to see on the NZX 50, led by Fisher & Paykel Healthcare, 12,974, up 211 points, 1.66%. Kiwi dollar, 0.5839, a little weaker against the US, 0.8208, I think that's a little stronger against the Aussie, 0.5028 euro, 0.4355 pounds, 92.76 Japanese yen, gold, $4,499, and Brent crude still up there, $110.39.
1: You're a top bloke. See you tomorrow, Andrew Kelleher, Shaw and Partners. Home Depot, the reason I tell you, they've got a beat. The core consumer remains engaged, even in the face of higher gas prices and plummeting consumer confidence. This obviously is in America, but it's an interesting insight that despite all the problems, people still spend, which is not what's happening here, of course. Meantime, Sweden have announced overnight they're buying four Navy warships, which is quite a lot because they're $4 billion worth of business. That's going to see their air defence capacity triple. Country's biggest defence investment since the 1980s. So the significance of that, of course, is they are the newest member of NATO. So you've got to spend a bit on defence. So that's a major purchase. 6:21 and a half here at News Talk ZB.
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1: Another day, another poll for Trump. This is the New York Times Siena poll. Approval rating 37%. Two-thirds think the war now is the wrong decision. Two-thirds. Three-quarters of those, 75% of independents think it's a mistake, and that's critical for the midterms. Of course, I'll come to more of this in just a couple of moments. Less than a quarter of all voters thought the conflict had been worth the costs. And that's the problem with wars that drag and deals that don't get done. If he had hit them hard, come out of this in a couple of weeks, he might have got away with it. But he's not now. Which brings us to
2: Trending now with Chemist Warehouse. May Mayhem sale on now.
1: So it's primary time again. We're in Kentucky today. So you've got the incumbent Thomas Massie. So he's no friend of Trump, and that's the story. He faces a guy called Gawrein, who's a fifth-generation farmer and a Navy SEAL. He's got the Trump endorsement. The money being spent on this is ridiculous. It's the most expensive House primary in U.S. history, $32 million. It's just a primary, $20 million of which is in the pro-Trump.

0: pro-Israel groups for Gulrun. Deep fake ads all over the place. Anyway, he's basically, when he picks somebody, he wins.
1: And there are those that say whoever I endorse is going to win. I don't know if that's true, but historically that's absolutely true. I just don't like to say it because I don't like to brag.
0: When he says he doesn't know if it's true, he knows it's true because the other day I was listening to him saying he's got a 100% record on it. And he said everyone I endorse wins. So to say he doesn't know, he just makes it up as he goes along. Anyway, polls closed this morning at 10-hour time. So far in the, if you go back to the 2024 primaries, first votes came in 6 minutes after the polls closed, so we'll get them fairly quickly. He's also endorsed Trump. Texas AG Ken Paxton for the Senate race over the incumbent Cornyn. That's also the most expensive Senate primary in history. Cornyn and Paxton have currently spent $100 million each. It's amazing, isn't it? Still to come, the jobs after 7 o'clock this morning. Now, the spending is interesting. Depending on where you look, is it material or not? So what I can't work out, and this is why we've got an expert on the program in a couple of moments, is the spending, as Andrew alluded to a couple of moments ago, we're spending less on petrol, but the petrol price came down. So you would think as the petrol price came down, that money that we saved would go off into other areas that we'd cut back on. So we'd buy more ice creams because we cut back on the ice creams to pay for the petrol. That doesn't seem to be happening. So the question is this psychological? Have we got ourselves in another one of these spending funks? We'll have a look at some of these stats for you after the news, which is next.
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9: The only show to ask the tough questions. The Mike Hosking Breakfast with Defender. 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
10: Good morning. It's 6:30, 11 degrees in Wellington. I'm Adam Cooper. A view the government may be shooting itself in the foot with further cuts to the public service. It's getting rid of almost 9,000 more jobs and cutting entire departments to save up to $2.4 billion. Nicola Willis says her focus is on cutting back on office work and directing more money to frontline services. Public Service Association National Secretary Dwayne Leo says the government won't be able to carry out its own agenda with a reduced workforce. He says every government policy and strategy needs a strong public service to carry out. A view the government has to tread carefully as it overrules a Supreme Court decision to treat family carers as state employees. Officials are working on a carer support package as part of a new bill that clarifies the purpose of disability support services. Disability Support Network Chief Executive Debbie Hughes says this will have a huge impact, so it's good the government's following the proper process, unlike with pay equity changes.
11: The sector will be able to present to Select Committee the importance of making sure that carers are well supported and that family members have choice and control as well.
10: New Zealand is benefiting from other countries' visa crackdowns as international students look elsewhere. More than 92,000 students were enrolled last year, up 11% on the year prior, but still well down on pre-COVID numbers. Waikato University Vice-Chancellor Neil Quigley told Ryan Bridge it's not just politics in the United States that are leading people here. He says visa policies in Canada, Australia and the UK are changing too.
12: Some universities had

0: burglary. It follows four incidents involving people allegedly lured to secluded locations in Invercargill and attacked. Two victims were seriously injured. Lawmakers, academics and business leaders will today join the conversation on changing geopolitical dynamics in Asia. The Asia New Zealand Foundation is currently hosting a symposium in Wellington. Jacob Jones reports.
1: It'll explore topics like regional stability, economic resilience and cooperation in the face of uncertainty. Asia NZ Foundation Chief Executive Susanna Jessop says the region's central to our economic and strategic future, and the event will facilitate regional connections. Foreign Minister Winston Peters is on the list of speakers.
0: The world's first de-extinction company says it's a step closer to bringing species like moa and dodo back from the dead. Colossal Biosciences has hatched a chick using a silicone-based 3D-printed membrane. Chief Biology Officer Andrew Pask says they have to keep thinking bigger.
2: The only way that we can effectively do this is to use this artificial egg environment and to be able to scale it up to this size that we can then use to grow our baby moa.
0: That's News Talk ZB News with Spark for Business, building growth through tech innovation.
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0: News Talk ZB Sport, an extraordinary turn of events in English football. Southampton have been expelled from Monday morning's Championship playoff decider after being found guilty of spying on the training sessions of three teams, including semi-final opponents Middlesbrough. The Independent Disciplinary Commission's also handed them a four-point deduction to start next season. Middlesbrough have been reinstated and are set to face Hull at Wembley in what is often regarded as the richest match in football. The winner earns promotion to the Premier League. Tottenham manager Roberto De Zerbi is trying to block out any thoughts beyond the present ahead of their pivotal Premier League football match away at Chelsea this morning. Spurs can all but seal top flight survival with a draw, while a win would send relegation rivals West Ham down with a game to spare. De Zerbi's ignored any what-ifs, looking to the final rounds.
4: Now we have to reach the target and to make another result.
0: And at the top end of the table, Manchester City must beat Bournemouth in their penultimate match to keep any title chances alive, given Arsenal have a five-point buffer. That match is just underway. A thought-provoking World Cup regatta in Germany for kayaker Amy Fischer. She claimed gold in the K1 500 a week on from taking silver in Hungary. Fischer also raced in the K4 for the first time since 2019, filling in for a pregnant Dame Lisa Carrington to help the boat earn Olympic qualification points. She's weighing up options over her pursuit of a K1 500 world best time versus the satisfaction of the team dynamic.
5: At the time when they were holding trials, they just wanted to go all in K1 and pursue this 145 mission. Honestly, like, I am right in the middle of like trying to figure out how it could look and if I want to, so I guess it's all pretty fresh at the moment.
0: Carlos Alcaraz will miss Wimbledon as he continues to recover from the wrist problem, which also forced him to withdraw from the upcoming French Open. The 23-year-old Spaniard has won three of the last four Grand Slams and seven overall. The exception was last year at the All England Lawn Tennis and Croquet Club when he lost the final to Jannik Sinner. Alcaraz sustained the injury in the first round of the Barcelona Open last month and hasn't played since. Tennis coverage with Eye Institute discovered for a world free of glasses and contacts. I'm Adam Cooper, that's Sports with Generate, celebrating great performances in sports and KiwiSaver accounts.
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6: 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No delays on State Highway 1. Transmission Gully is all nice and clear again. State Highway 58 and 59. 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
0: Partly cloudy today for Wellington. Northerlies will pick up through the morning. 14's our high and 11 tonight's low. Tomorrow fine. Northerly winds and 15. Friday's looking mainly fine. The chance of a shower in the morning with northerlies and 15 degrees. Saturday, a bit of cloud around with some morning showers. The current temperature is 6 on the Kapiti Coast, 3 in Upper Hutt, 8 in Lower Hutt, 10 in Wainuiomata and Porirua, 12 at the moment in Lyell Bay, and in Wellington City, we're sitting on 11 degrees at News Talk ZB.
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0: Defence Secretary Pete Hegseth in the throes of the war, which has been at a stalemate and with such harsh effects on world fuel and fertiliser supplies, the self-described Secretary of War is off on the campaign trail. The situations you were just talking about, voters going to the polls right now in six states, Alabama, Georgia, Idaho, Kentucky, Oregon, Pennsylvania, with much of the focus on Kentucky, where there is that $55 million New Zealand primary race, which has been underway, and where Hegseth has slammed the current Republican Thomas Massey. It is Massey, of course, who has called for the release of all the Epstein files as to who was associated with the pedophile. Trump is back lashing at Massey today.
1: Thomas Massey is a terrible congressman. He's been a terrible congressman from day one. Dealing with him is just a horrible. I don't think he's a Republican. I think he's actually a Democrat.
0: Trump has taken to calling the Democrats Democrats, while some libs are calling Republicans Republicans over the Epstein scandal. So this is the nature of things right now. While Hegseth defends his boss as ever.
2: When conservatives are fighting the most radical left in American history, too often, Massey's instinct is to throw elbows at fellow Republicans instead of the people who are destroying our country or want to destroy our country. And there's one man standing in their way, and it's President Trump.
0: Well, over on Capitol Hill, Trump's former criminal lawyer and acting AG Todd Blanche refused to rule out slush money payments for some of the January 6 rioters from that $1.7 billion fund the Justice Department created and which is to be overseen by Trump, says Democratic Senator Patty Murray.
3: This is corruption that has never been more blatant or more widespread. What is happening is you write the check, Trump and his cronies cash it, American taxpayers who are already being whacked with high prices are going to foot the bill.
0: I'd say the Republican Senate leader John Thune now has joined the Dems in opposing this fund, saying he is, quote, not a big fan of the idea, does not see any legitimate purpose for it.
4: What's the update on San Diego?
0: Well, scattered and abandoned kids' lunchboxes. You can see at the site of this latest shooting at the San Diego Mosque, where three men were killed by two teenagers. Police got to the scene, 4 minutes after being called when the shooting started. They were already searching for the two shooters, Kane Clark, age 17, and Caleb Vasquez, 18. The mother of the younger teen had called police after she found a suicide note and found that her firearms and her car were missing. The police chief says the note was filled with hateful rhetoric.
5: Those writings are pretty damning.
0: While the security guard at the mosque, a father of eight, was shot dead. He was known as Brother Amin, and his friend Sam says he put himself in the line of fire deliberately.
6: I know that he knew he was sacrificing his life for the kids, because if he didn't take that bullet, they would easily walked up stairs. And then there's just innocent eight and younger and women and, you know, people that couldn't defend themselves.
0: So, Mike, even police are saying his actions were heroic.
4: In a couple of days. Richard Arnold, State. So I got some housing news for you in a moment. Nicola Willis on the jobs, by the way, after 7:10-2.
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8: It's 11 degrees in Wellington. The capital braces for the impacts of more public service cuts. The disability sector welcomes dialogue on how decisions are made. Claims Resene is holding back bonuses and free rugby tickets from its unionised staff. In sport, Phoenix optimistic with recruitment for next year's women's season. And another sports body in strife, water polo deputy chair quits. New allegations with Sport Watchdog. 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
9: 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Good morning. State Highway 2 starting to build their upper hut through to Silverstream. You've got a moderate run. Moderate to heavy. Approaching Melling, flowing well from Putsoni. The Urban Motorway, you've got a heavy patch there from Bowen Street. State Highway 1 is flowing well. 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
8: Good morning, it's 7 o'clock, 11 degrees in Wellington. I'm Adam Cooper. The Public Service Association is worried about the impact of more public service cuts. Nicola Willis has announced a plan to trim 9,000 jobs and cull entire departments. It's expected to save the government up to $2.4 billion. The PSA says these cuts will drive down morale and make more people question whether they want to work in the sector. National Secretary Dwayne Leo says it won't just affect Wellington.
9: We're talking about 55% of workers that work outside of Wellington. So that's significant in terms of the impact and effects this is going to have.
8: New Zealand is seeing renewed growth in international education with rising demand from both major and emerging markets. Education New Zealand data shows more than 92,000 international students enrolled last year, up 11% on the year prior. China and India make up almost half of all enrolments. Acting Chief Executive Linda Sissons says Asia, particularly the Southeast, is a key market for growth.
10: We're seeing some rapid growth in some newer markets in Asia, for example, Sri Lanka and Nepal.
8: The disability sector is tentatively welcoming efforts to clarify the purpose of disability support services. Minister Louise Upston's bill seeks to clarify who qualifies and how decisions are made without impacting services or funding. Disability Support Network Chief Executive Debbie Hughes says it's important services retain important rights and settings.
11: The key principles of choice, control and dignity are retained, and that people's individual needs are met and people aren't just considered a number.
8: Claims that paint company Resene is using intimidation tactics against unionised staff. Workers at Resene's Hutt Valley factories have been campaigning for the living wage for more than a year. The Etu union says it's now heading to the Employment Relations Authority over claims

0: members are being discriminated against. It says Free Hurricanes rugby tickets are only being handed out to non-unionised staff, and performance bonuses are being withheld from one department due to strike action. Rosine declined to address these claims with our newsroom, only saying they're negotiating in good faith. Expectations of a subdued housing market with uncertainty caused by the Middle East conflict. ASB's latest housing confidence survey shows just 19% of respondents expect house prices to rise in the next year, down from 30%. But most still expect stability in the market, with prices remaining flat rather than a downturn in the coming year. Senior economist Kim Mundy says buying sentiment only dipped slightly to 20%.
1: It could mean that on balance, you know, if there were some first-time buyers, for example, who were thinking about entering the market, they might now actually be viewing that as a good time to purchase.
0: The bodies of four Italians who went missing during a scuba dive in the Maldives have been found inside a 60-metre deep cave. The body of a fifth diver was already recovered late last week. The group was studying coral well below the surface near the Indian Ocean islands. It's the worst diving accident in the popular South Asian country's history. I'm Adam Cooper. That's Newstalk ZB News with Spark for Business.
2: Coming shortly on the program, Nicola Willis has she got a restructure for you. Good news round tertiary education. The internationals are back big time. Grant Dalton is with us, and Mark and Ginny. Politics Wednesday after 8.
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0: News Talk ZB Sports. Manchester City must beat Bournemouth away to remain in the Premier League football title race. Leaders Arsenal have 82 points, so City require a win to move to 80 and push the crowning final to the final simultaneously played round on Monday morning. Manager Pep Guardiola says the task is like a trip to the dentist.
4: It's an analogy to express how difficult they are. They didn't let you breathe.
0: It's nil all after 34 minutes. Meanwhile, former assistant Enzo Maresca is the lead contender to replace Guardiola next season. And an extraordinary turn of events in English football. Southampton have been expelled from Monday morning's championship playoff match after being found guilty of spying on the training sessions of three teams, including semi-final opponents Middlesbrough. The Independent Disciplinary Commission also handed them a four-point deduction to start next season. Middlesbrough have been reinstated, so will face Hull at Wembley in the final, and what is often regarded as the richest match in football, with the winner earning promotion to the Premier League. The Phoenix believe they're firmly on the front foot to begin working on bettering their historic Women's A-League campaign. 11 players are already signed on to return next season, including captain Mackenzie Barry and influential imports Brooke Dunn and Michaela Woods. Director of Football Sean Gills says that continuity is vital.
5: There was a report I read the other day, you know, once you sort of start changing three or four players to a first 11, you know, you lose a little bit of cohesion, you've got to sort of start again. And when you look at the players we have re-signed, you know, that's where I think we're in a really good spot.
0: Tennis player Carlos Alcaraz will miss Wimbledon this year as he continues to recover from his wrist problem. Zoe Hobbs has won the 100 metres at the Oceania Athletics Championships, clocking 11 seconds flat. And Warriors coach Andrew Webster has kept his word in naming halfback Tanner Boyd's replacement for this weekend's NRL match against the Dragons. Tamati Martin will take the 7 jersey following confirmation of Boyd's season-ending ACL knee injury. It follows Webster saying Luke Metcalf needed a week's further training before being available. I'm Adam Cooper, that's Newstalk ZB Sports with Generate, celebrating great performances in sport and KiwiSaver accounts.
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6: 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Good morning, a moderate to heavy patch. State Highway 2, Upper Hutt through to Silverstream. Again, building from Kennedy Goods, slightly slower from Melling Link, flowing well from Putsoni. State Highway 1, moderate Tawa through to Johnsonville. The urban motorway, you're going to hit heavy traffic there just after Hawkstone Street. 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
0: A partly cloudy day for our Wednesday across Wellington. Northerlies will pick up through the morning, heading for a high of 14 and tonight's low 11. Tomorrow fine with northerlies and 15. Friday's looking mainly fine, just the chance of some showers in the morning with northerlies and 15. And Saturday you'll see some clouds with morning showers. The current temperatures across the region, 8 on the Kapiti Coast, 3 in Upper Hutt, 8 in Lower Hutt, 10 in both Porirua and Wainuiomata, 12 at Lyell Bay, and in Wellington City we have 11 degrees right now.
3: 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It's the Mike Hosking Breakfast with Arvida Retirement Communities. Life your way.

0: momentum and the feeling among our population in New Zealand in favour of international education is very strong.
1: Good. Is this organic, or are we out in the world hustling and selling ourselves?
0: We're definitely out there hustling. We've just put in a new regional director for India who'll be working there with the team that already existed. We've also opened up an office in Sri Lanka for the first time. That's a fast-growing new market.
1: What are they studying? Is it universal? In other words, are you spreading them around the country and spreading them around degrees, or is it highly specialised?
0: It's pretty broadly based. Universities are the most successful hustlers, if you like, in terms of international students. So there is a real move on the part of prospective students to look at the return on investment. Mm. They want to ultimately get a job that will set them up for life. So definitely degree level, post-degree is very strong. In terms around the country, well, Auckland is still about 50% of where international students are, and that's only to be expected. Canterbury second, growing very strongly, and Waikato the third, which has also had extremely strong growth.
1: Good to hear, Linda. Good insight. Linda Sissons, Dr. Linda Sissons, Education New Zealand Acting Chief Executive. It's very like tourism, isn't it? It's not necessarily about the numbers, it's about the spend. 13 minutes past seven.
2: Hoskins.
1: Mike, I don't think it's a good strategic move by National to be announcing the cutting of thousands of government jobs months out from the election. This will affect a massive number of people in not a good way. You see, that's what I said. You weren't listening at the start of the show, clearly. That's why it's to be admired, because it's not political. And the last thing you want in the situation we have in the country at the moment is a highly political government that does everything for votes. What you want is a government that's trying to rectify the calamitous mess that they found themselves in over the last 2.5 years. 14 past.
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1: sorted. Just talk to Big Grant Dalton out of Sardinia. The prelims start this weekend in the America's Cup, 16 past 7. From the old major events file, now we told you about trends in tourism yesterday. Today it's the Oceania Olympic Committee's General Assembly, which is being held in Auckland at the moment. They're talking LA 28, Brisbane 32, Glasgow this year, of course. Katie Sadley is the boss of the Commonwealth Sport Department there, and she's with us.

0: Morning.
1: Morning to you too.
0: So when we talk about Oceania, one of five regions, do you all roughly in your meetings talk about the same thing?
1: Well, first of all, I mean, I'm here representing, obviously, the Commonwealth Games movement, and we're really fortunate that the IOC pays for this event. But because our members are so similar, particularly in Oceania, we actually run our own day, which is specifically looked at Commonwealth Games issues. But, yeah, I mean, we have regional meetings just like the IOC does, and the topics are very similar.
0: And these topics are these very specific-driven topics as we head towards, you know, like LA in 28 and Brisbane in 32, or is this sort of a hype fest and a get-together and a sharing of ideas, ideals, and all that sort of stuff with a few drinks at the end of the day?
1: Well, ours is a little bit more focused because in 64 days, the Commonwealth Games starts in Glasgow. So it's very much about, you know, helping people with the last minute thinking through their team preparations. We've had the chief executive of the Glasgow Games down here meeting with the members, just in making sure that everything's okay. You know, so that it isn't about the long term. It really right now for the Commonwealth Games movement is about the short term, making sure that people maximize the opportunity that is presented by Glasgow.
0: Are they?
1: I think so. Yeah, everyone's very buoyant about the opportunity. I mean, we've had some hardships over the last 4 years, but We're really coming out of that with the announcement of Ahmedabad for 2030, and we've got a multi-youth games next year. So people are very much on board. I know the athletes are getting very excited about Glasgow.
0: So what was the problem with the Commonwealth Games in terms of location, and what's changed materially to, as you say, come out of it?
1: We launched a new 10-year vision, which was the aim of uniting the Commonwealth through sport. I mean, 2.7 billion people, a third of the world's population in 2023, just after the Birmingham Games. And then, unfortunately, the following month, Victoria pulled out of the Commonwealth Games, who were supposed to be hosting the Games in 2026. So that, created a really interesting period of time in terms of quickly regrouping as a members to say, well, what are we going to do about 26? But I guess the key thing for us was that in the new strategy, which was a 10-year strategy looking at how do we reimagine the games for the future, we were always going to have a look at how does the Commonwealth Games repurpose itself with the view to wanting to take the games around the 74 members of the Commonwealth. And, you know, up until now, it had been bouncing back and forth between Australia and the UK and a couple of other countries, but we wanted to reset the games. And so that was a huge piece of work that was done, and it's really proven that resonated really well with hosts. We went through a bidding process for the 2030 games and had 7 of our members put up their hands with an expression of interest for 2030 and 2034. And in the end, you know, we were fortunate that at the General Assembly in November last year, we announced Ahmedabad, so India, one of our largest members, but we had it was up against Nigeria, so the second largest member. So it's really proving that the Commonwealth Games definitely is something that our members are really keen, and the countries that are part of the Commonwealth are keen to host.
0: Well, that's good to hear. You go well with the meeting today. Katie Sadler, who's the CEO of the Commonwealth Sports, being the sport, as I say, Grant Bolton, a couple of moments away. But let me get to this Future Fund debacle in just a couple of moments. 7:20.
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3: 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Now, State Highway 2, moderate, Upper Hutt through to Silverstream. You're going to hit traffic from Kennedy Good through to Melling Link. Our slow patch through Petone, moderate through to the interchange. State Highway 1, moderate to Heavy Tower through to Johnsonville. And the Urban Motorway is heavy from Hill Street. 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
1: Agenda-setting news and opinion. It's the Mike Hosking Breakfast with Arvida Retirement Communities. This is Newstalk ZB News.
2: Good morning. It's 7:30, 11 degrees in Wellington. I'm Adam Cooper. A view the government may be shooting itself in the foot with further cuts to the public service, as getting rid of almost 9,000 more jobs and cutting entire departments to save up to $2.4 billion. Nicola Willis says her focus is on cutting back on office work and directing more money to frontline services. Public Service Association National Secretary Dwayne Leo says the government won't be able to carry out its own agenda with a reduced workforce.
3: In any kind of delivery and rollout of strategy, public service is crucial.
2: Confidence the rise in international student numbers is sustainable. More than 92,000 were enrolled last year, up 11% on the year prior, but still well down on pre-COVID numbers. Education NZ Acting Chief Executive Linda Sissons says New Zealand's growing its visibility and competitiveness with other countries.
4: For example, one in five prospective students around the world have already got New Zealand in their top three destinations.
2: The US president insists talks with Iran are ongoing as he claims his opponents want him to stop. Donald Trump took to social media yesterday to say he'd hold off on plans to attack Iran at the request of Qatar, Saudi Arabia and the UAE. But this morning he told reporters in the US he may have to give Iran another big hit. Trump's also repeating claims Iran's desperate for a deal.
5: How do you feel when you're negotiating, you're winning every point, but in Washington they want to stop you from negotiating? And it's only political. It's the Democrats.
2: The coroner says a 501 deportee posed a very real and high-risk threat before being fatally shot by Auckland police in 2021. Open Justice reports 34-year-old Tangaru Noeri Turia was shot during a standoff in Papatoetoe after walking out of his home with a shotgun. Jordan Dunn has more.
6: In 2023, a police watchdog report deemed the killing unjust.

0: The church has suggested church members consider rehoming their pets after a dog attacked a young family member of church leader Bruce Hales. The church says it's restating its existing position. It says members should rehome their pets without harm to a willing neighbour, colleague or local animal shelter. The church says members are not being told to euthanise their pets. Movies like Jurassic Park are starting to look a little less like science fiction. Colossal Biosciences has used a silicone-based 3D printed membrane to hatch a chick for the first time. The De-Extinction Company is hoping to adapt the artificial egg to eventually develop baby moa. Chief Biology Officer Andrew Pask says they're looking at other avian innovations as well.
1: A slew of breakthroughs in being able to do genetic engineering at a really high level in birds, which is going to be really important for helping our birds be more resilient in the changing world around them.
0: And that's Newstalk ZB News with Spark for Business, building growth through tech innovation.
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0: Newstalk ZB Sport to a potentially decisive moment in the Premier League football title race.
3: Here's Trufe. First time ball by him. It's Junior Creepy! Junior Creepy scores a massive goal for Bournemouth.
0: Yeah, Bournemouth lead Manchester City 1-0 at half-time in their penultimate match. City need to win to send the title race to the last day of the season on Monday. A Bournemouth win or a draw would guarantee Arsenal their first top-flight title in 22 years. Meanwhile, Southampton have been expelled from Monday morning's Championship football playoff decider after being found guilty of spying on the training sessions of three teams, including semi-final opponents Middlesbrough. The Independent Disciplinary Commission also handed them a four-point deduction to start next season. In an entry for our Can't Make This Up log, an intern allegedly filmed the action on his phone from behind a tree, then darted into the nearby golf course to change his clothes in a bid to go incognito, costing the club millions of pounds in the process. Middlesbrough have been reinstated and are set to face Hull at Wembley in what's often regarded as the richest match in football. The winner earns promotion to the Premier League. The Wellington Phoenix will approach the end-of-season review into their Women's A-League campaign with encouragement for the future. The historic campaign saw the team post its highest-ever points tally en route to a maiden playoff and grand final appearances. Director of Football Sean Gill says they need to park up the disappointment of falling short in last Saturday's decider.
4: Amongst that disappointment, you do start to reflect, and ultimately it's been a season full of records for the A-League women. You know, number of players that made the PFA team of the season. You know, overall, I think we have to be very pleased.
0: 11 players are already contracted for next season. And Carlos Alcaraz will miss Wimbledon as he continues to recover from his wrist injury. I'm Adam Cooper, that's Sport with Generate, celebrating great performances in sports and KiwiSaver.
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5: Go electric with Kia at Brendan Foote Supersite. Good morning, the Urban Motorway. You're going to hit heavy traffic there just after Hawkstone Street. State Highway 1, moderate to heavy, Tawa through to Johnsonville. Building at the interchange, State Highway 2, moderate through Silverstream. Then it's slow from Kennedy Good through to Melling Link, again through Putone. 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
0: A partly cloudy day for Wellington. Northerlies will pick up as we go through the morning. 14 is the high for the city today and 11 tonight's low. Tomorrow, fine. Northerly winds and an expected high of 15. Friday, mainly fine. Chance of a shower in the morning with northerlies and a high of 15. And then to the weekend, Saturday, we'll see some clouds with morning showers. Currently 8 on the Kapiti Coast. 4 in Upper Hutt, 8 in Lower Hutt, 11 in Porirua, 10 in Wainuiomata, 12 at Lyell Bay. And in Wellington City, we have 11 degrees.
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6: 24 minutes away from a Politics Wednesday, of course, after 8 with Mark and Ginny. America's Cup is back this weekend. The preliminary regatta gets underway in Sardinia, heading towards Naples of next year, of course. We're in the AC40s. Team of four, two helms, two trimmers, up to 8 fleet races before a final. We actually have 2 teams, along with the Brits, the French, the Italians, the Swiss, the Australians, the Americans. So let's break it all down. Grant Dalton's back with us from Sardinia. Morning.
7: Good morning to you, Mike.
6: Is this shaping up well?
7: Yeah, it is. Really, from the forming of this thing called America's Cup Partnership that we spent last year doing, we're now up to 7 teams, which is the most number of teams in 20 years. So...

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6: it. 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
7: It feels a little bit like today's announcement's been dreamt up over the weekend, because there's no actual plan here. 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
6: Heather Duplessy-Allen Drive with One New Zealand. Back today at 4 on Newstalk ZB.
8: Mike, great interview with Grant. Well done. Thank you, Warwick. Great interview and so interesting. Mike, I hope Italy make a shedload of money out of the America's Cup next year as New Zealand doesn't need it right now. Very funny, David. What a confidence, man. Thank goodness our government isn't stupid enough to give them any money. There's still a bit of the old anti-Grant around the place, isn't there? Mike, I'm with you regarding the public sector clear out. The good ones will find a job. The ones that got 70 grand a year to show up and eat their lunch might struggle. It's an interesting thing. Standard Chartered at the latest internationally this morning to announce layoffs. Because of AI, 15%, around 7,800 people by 2030, they're telling us. Back office stuff, India, China, Malaysia, Poland, they're heading towards automation, leaning into AI. Singapore's biggest bank, DBS, the other day, they're going to cut 4,000. Meta's already come to the party, 10% of their workforce, 8,000. Amazon, 30,000 workers. Oracle, 10,000 workers. So there's hundreds of thousands of people all over the world, allegedly, who are going to lose their job as a result of AI. I've got a poll that I'll give you later, Rod, tomorrow, but Wes Streeting doesn't stand a hope in hell of becoming the nominee to chase Starmer, but the numbers are interesting. It needs Burnham to win the by-election, and that's the interesting thing, but I'll come back to the numbers. Then we come to Air New Zealand. Funny old story yesterday I read in the Herald about what Air New Zealand is announcing today. Now, I know what Air New Zealand is announcing today, so let me work you through some of it in a moment. 9 to 8.
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9: Good morning, it's 11 degrees in Wellington. Where will the talent go following fresh public sector cuts? New Zealand First attempts an explanation into how it could buy BNZ. We're winning out over other countries in the fight for international students. And Sport the Phoenix confident Bev Priestman will stay to see out contract. And a Coromandel community divided over elderly sex offenders return. You can read more this morning at nzherald.co.nz.
6: Newstalk ZB Wellington, time saver traffic.
10: 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Good morning. Now, Judgeford, State Highway 58, slow from the roundabout Brady Road, pretty much through to Flighty, all due to roadworks. State Highway 1, slow Tawa, through to Johnsonville, building at the interchange. State Highway 2, slow from Kennedy Good through to Petone. 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
3: Here to YouGov poll, streeting 6 and 10. These are just Labour voters, by the way. So 6 and 10 said it was a mistake for him to quit. They wouldn't back him. 7 and 10, they'd go for, if it was head-to-head streeting via Kia, 7 and 10 would vote for Kia. Only 15% would support streeting, so streeting's not particularly popular. Andy Burnham, Angela Rayner, Ed Miliband, they'd take any one of those above him. Head-to-head Burnham v. Starmer, 47-31. So Burnham's going to win, but he needs to win that by-election is the interesting point. Three-quarters of Labour members had a favourable view of Burnham, 80% of Rayner, 77% of Miliband, 73% of Yvette Cooper. Two-thirds of party members believe Starmer's done a good job. Two-thirds of party members believe Starmer's done a good job. So there'll be a lot of angst in the Labour Party in Britain going, well, the guy's fine, leave him alone. In New Zealand, it's just interesting, and I don't mean to disrespect the bloke, John Weeks, who wrote this article yesterday in the Herald, but I happen to know what Air New Zealand are announcing. I believe the announcement's coming at 9:15 this morning, and I'm not going to tell you exactly now, other than to say John wrote a piece speculating. And he speculated on a number of things. He understands that the return to Chicago or London is unlikely. He suggested then Manila could be a so if you didn't know, Air New Zealand's making an announcement today, they're going to be announcing some new routes. It's a good announcement. It's good for the airline. It's good for us. It's good for travel. It's good for everything. It's good for New Zealand Inc. When Air New Zealand does well, we all do well. Sort of like Auckland. Manila, he says. Then if he doesn't like Manila, he says Bangkok. Then he says Delhi. Then he says Seoul. Then he says the United States. So he's looking at another one in the United States. I can tell you he's wrong. So he's gone 1, 2, 3, 4, 5. Five destinations, they're wrong. There's a part of what he suggests. Read the article. Read the article. And there's a part of the article where he's running. He's there or thereabouts. He's there or thereabouts. And when the announcement is made today, you'll see what I mean by that. But I think the announcement's going to be, one, a bit of a surprise in terms of you'll probably go, oh, I wonder why they did that. And there'll be a reason. And there'll be one aspect of the announcement today where you'll go, what? Why on earth would they do that? And then there'll be the explanation for that. And you'll go, geez, I didn't know that. You following any of this? Anyway, news in a couple of moments, and then Politics Wednesday, Junie Anderson, Mark Mitchell, but moments away. Here at News Talk ZB.
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0: 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It's the Mike Hosking Breakfast with Defender. 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
1: Good morning. It's 8 o'clock, 11 degrees in Wellington. I'm Adam Cooper. Another look in the mirror for the public sector as the government aims to slash almost 9,000 roles over 3 years. The number of departments could also be reduced and the use of artificial intelligence ramped up. It would save the government up to $2.4 billion. The Employers and Manufacturers Association's Alan McDonald told Ryan Bridge today most private sector businesses have had recent cuts and the roles weren't missed.
2: You have to look hard at yourself. Are you fit for purpose? Are there areas of double-ups? You look at the MCIRT amalgamation that's going on at the moment. There must be literally hundreds of roles within those departments.
1: Retailers are feeling the pinch with card spending plunging across the board. Stats NZ data reveals retail electronic card purchases dropped 1.3% last month. Kiwis are spending more overall compared to last year, but less on cheaper food and cutting back on buying items like clothing. Retail NZ CEO Carolyn Young says margins are being squeezed and cash flows tight.
3: The cost of freight is up, the cost of getting your rubbish collected is up, the cost of your recycling is up. You know, there's a whole lot of costs that are being borne by retailers.
1: More details are emerging about how New Zealand First might bridge a $5 billion gap between the price it's willing to pay for BNZ and valuations in the market. Winston Peters has told Business Desk every aspect of a possible transaction to buy back BNZ from National Australia Bank would be considered. That includes the relevant state of the market and the vendor's shareholding preference. It would potentially leave open the door for National Australia Bank to become a shareholder in a merged BNZ Kiwi Bank. Peters has sold Newstalk ZB a purchase price of $7.5 to $15 billion as possible. Two banking sources have told Business Desk BNZ is valued about $20 to $25 billion. International students continue to play a major role in our education sector and economy. More than 92,000 enrolled last year, up 11% on the year prior. Waikato University Vice-Chancellor Neil Quigley says when recruitment costs are factored in, international students bring in an average 20% more revenue than domestically.
4: They're very important because we have a free hand in setting the tuition fees where we can just recruit the number of students that we want to recruit.
1: Meanwhile, traditional school enrolments are declining, but specialist education and homeschooling continue to expand. Ministry of Education figures show the national total has peaked at 842,000 students, before being forecast to drop nearly 3% over the next 5 years. Fewer school-aged children are expected to move to New Zealand in the short term, but migration is projected to rebound by 2030. Specialist enrolments are meanwhile expected to grow from 7,000 to more than 8,000 over the next decade, while homeschooling will remain at a peak of 11,000 students. Consumer NZ has revealed not a single bank has qualified for its People's Choice Award this year. The advocacy group says it's due to widespread dissatisfaction with banking value, pricing and trust. It's the first time in a decade no bank has reached the customer satisfaction threshold for the award. Recent Consumer NZ polling found 43% of respondents think current bank profits are unacceptable, with lower income people the most critical. Yet only 4% have switched banks in the past year. That's News Talk ZB News with Spark for Business.
0: 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Finally, someone on your side.
1: And sport and to our Benny Hill Fast Desk. Southampton have been expelled from Sunday morning's Championship Football Playoff decider after being found guilty of spying on the training sessions of three teams, including semi-final opponents Middlesbrough. An intern allegedly filmed the action on his phone from behind a tree, albeit with a whitish trunk, when he was chased. The culprit darted into an adjacent golf course to change his clothes and possibly don a pair of Groucho Marx glasses in a bid to go incognito. Ultimately, the move has cost the club millions of pounds. In a bitter twist, Southampton's 37,604 ticket allocation for the decider at Wembley is also sold out. Middlesbrough have been reinstated and are set to face Hull in what's often regarded as the richest match in football, with the winner earning promotion to the Premier League. On the field this morning, the champagne's on ice in North London, with the Premier League title race on the cusp of being decided in the next half hour. Hosts Bournemouth lead second-ranked

0: Manchester City 1-0 after 70 minutes. City need to win to send the title race to the final day of the season on Monday. Otherwise, Arsenal will win for the first time in 22 years. And the Phoenix are optimistic. Women's coach Bev Priestman will see out her contract at the A-League club. The former Olympic gold medal winning coach led the Phoenix to a best ever season. It was Priestman's first job since serving a year-long ban for her role in Canada's drone spying scandal at the Paris Games. Phoenix director of football Sean Gill acknowledges there'll be overseas interest in Priestman.
1: You never know what the future holds, but all I can say at the moment is Bev is really focused on how do we go and win the league and win a grand final. And all the talk she's so far had with me doesn't indicate that she's in a hurry to go anywhere.
0: That's News Talk ZB Sport with Generate.
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3: Nominate a community group for the Wellington Airport Community Awards. Now it's heavy on the urban motorway from Hawkestone Street, State Highway 1. Heavy from Tawa. Looks like we've got a crash there. If you can update us further, 0800 jammed all the way through to Johnsonville. Slow at the interchange. State Highway 2 heavy from Kennedy Good through to Petone. Wellington Airport Community Award nominations close the 31st of May. 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
0: Partly cloudy today across Wellington. Northerlies picking up this morning. 14 the high, 11 tonight's low. Tomorrow fine with northerlies again. 15. Friday also 15. Mainly fine weather, just the chance of a shower in the morning. And Saturday, cloudy conditions with some morning showers around. Right now, 7 on the Kapiti Coast, 4 in Upper Hutt, 8 in Lower Hutt, Wainui Mata on 10, it's 11 in Porirua, 12 at Lyell Bay, and in Wellington City with cloudy skies, we have 11 degrees downtown.
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0: policy. But I've got one more point on the public servants. It's important. And I'd like to, Mark does shout outs. I'd like one shout out. I never do them. I would like to do a shout out to Daryl from High Five Maintenance in Newlands. High Five Maintenance. They do all your handy helping out work, lawns, you name it, fix your house up, rental properties. He is 60. He has his weekly petrol bill went from, I think monthly petrol bill went from 700 to 1400, and he's had to let a couple of his guys go because of that. But what's made it worse is because of the job cuts in Wellington, people were getting their lawns cut maybe once a week. They've changed that to once a month or not at all. And they're delaying maintenance on their house because they can't afford it because someone's lost their job. And he's a great example of when there are job cuts, whether they're the public service or wider ones, they impact the local economy, and we have felt that to the bone in Wellington.
1: Yeah, because most Kiwis understand that we're all in it together, and we've got our shoulder to the wheel, that we're facing global headwinds, and we're all doing all that we can to get our country through this and back into some strong positive growth again.
2: And that's the debate for the election campaign.
1: Yeah,
2: quick question to end this.
0: Daryl's not buying that one, I don't think.
2: Quick question to end this. Is the BNZ idea from Winston Peters the stupidest policy in the history of stupid policies in election campaigns? Mark, your answer.
0: Go, Mark.
1: Well, might be better to let New Zealand First speak to that, but that is definitely...
2: Do you think, honestly, anyone's going to buy the BNZ?
0: Yeah. How's that going to go?
2: No, they're not.
1: We're completely focused on Kiwi Bank, making sure that Kiwi Bank's as competitive as it can be, and it takes on the big Aussie banks.
2: Yeah. What about you, Ginny? Do you think that's a stupid idea, or would you put the BNZ in your future fund once you've discussed it with Treasury and Maori?
1: Well, does Kiwi
2: Save
1: in the future fund?
0: I've had some good ideas. Well, if you don't sell it, it could be, but who knows? I thought you were going to sell it. That was your plan.
1: So Kiwi Bank's in the future fund.
0: I didn't say that. I do think, though, that out of all of the ideas Winston's had, I wouldn't give this one number one. Let's say that.
2: Yeah, okay, fair enough. Nice to see you both. Ginny Anderson, Mark Mitchell, A22.
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4: It's 11 degrees in Wellington. San Diego shooters were motivated by the Christchurch mosque attacks. The capital braces for the impacts of new public service cuts, claims Rezine's holding back bonuses from its unionised staff. In sport, drama on and off the field in English football. Southampton expelled from final. Frustration for Man City. And where will Dave Rennie find a winger? 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
3: Newstalk ZB Wellington, time saver traffic.
5: Harvey Norman, King's birthday deals are on right now. Good morning. How's this crash looking on State Highway 1 at Tawa? If you can update us further, 0800 jammed. It is slow all the way through to Johnsonville. Heavy approaching the interchange. State Highway 2 heavy from Kennedy Good through to Petone. The urban motorway, you're going to hit heavy traffic there from Hobson Street. Harvey Norman, huge King's birthday deals on appliances, TVs, computers, technology, furniture and bedding.
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3: 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They've always done things a little bit differently, pushing hard for fairer fuel prices and keeping costs down where it really counts. Now, whether you're topping up the ute or sorting that bulk fuel for the business, or indeed getting that diesel delivered to the old worksite, Waitomo have always, will always make it easy. So next time you're running on fumes, give Waitomo a crack. Good, honest fuel, priced fair for hardworking Kiwis. You can't beat Waitomo.
4: Hosking.
3: Tell you what's interesting in Australia, and we'll talk to Steve about it shortly, is it's been well in excess of a week now. See, what normally happens with a budget is you get budget day, you get the next day where they come out and spruik it and talk all about it. We're going to be going through this in a very short period of time, of course. And then about the next day after that, you might have something, but within 2 days, it's gone. And so it, life then moves on. Well in excess of a week later, Australia is still fixated with what has happened in the budget. And more than that, the pushback has been so strong around the tax treatment, the CGT, and what they're now calling the death taxes, that the government is starting to worry. And it is the worst in terms of polling. It is the worst marked budget in years. More from Steve Price in Australia after the news, which is next here at News Talk ZB.
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11: The only show to ask the tough questions. The Mike Hosking Breakfast with Bailey's Real Estate. This is Newstalk ZB News.
12: Good morning. It's 8:30, 11 degrees in Wellington. I'm Adam Cooper. Optimism that talent will be snapped up by the private sector as the government brings down the hammer again on the public service. Close to 9,000 jobs will be cut over the next 3 years. Departments will be reduced and AI use ramped up. It'll bring the workforce to about 1% of the population from 1.2 and is expected to save $2.4 billion. The Employers and Manufacturers Association's Alan McDonald's told Ryan Bridge today roles will be absorbed elsewhere as the economy picks up.
13: I think the least brutal part of this is that they're going to apply a sinking lid over the next 3 years. And good people will start going. Unfortunately, they might lose some good ones they want to keep.
12: American media is reporting the two teenagers behind a shooting at a San Diego mosque yesterday listed the Christchurch mosque attacker as their hero in a manifesto. Three people were killed while trying to defend the Islamic Center and pull the attackers away from where up to 140 children were learning. The two attackers were later found dead from self-inflicted wounds. CNN reports one of the gunman's mothers earlier called police after her son took a car and multiple weapons. NBC understands their manifesto contains hate speech against multiple communities and white supremacist ideology. International student numbers are rebounding but remain well below pre-COVID levels. Education New Zealand data shows more than 92,000 enrolled last year, up 11% on the year prior, but still just 80% of 2019's numbers. Jamie Cunningham has more.
14: Universities rose 14% to just over 38,000 students, while school enrolments increased 10%. China and India remain the largest source markets, making up almost half of all students. Auckland hosted 55% of students, followed by Canterbury.
12: A feeling there's still a long path to recovery in Mount Maunganui. It's been closed to the public indefinitely since a landslide killed six holidaymakers in January. The Tauranga City Council has undertaken a four-hour hikoi with three local iwi to assess the slips and the long-term impacts on the ancestral mountain. Tauranga's Moana iwi's Terania Ormsby says after witnessing the damage close up, it's obviously not an easy fix.
15: All people of Tauranga Moana, if they had the opportunity to experience what we have, you'll understand this ain't going to happen overnight.

0: predator control operations in Fiordland to protect species like Fio and Kiwi. It'll also boost existing traps and expand trap lines in the Cledo, Tutoko and Gulliver valleys. That's Newstalk ZB News with Spark for Business, building growth through tech innovation.
1: 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Finally, someone on your side.
0: In sports, Arsenal have won football's Premier League.
2: There is the full-time whistle. The title race is over and Arsenal are the champions.
0: And they've clinched the title for the first time in 22 years after Bournemouth held Manchester City to a 1-1 draw. Erling Haaland gave City a slim chance of sending the title race to the final day of the season with a 94th minute equaliser, but they were unable to find a winner. The Gunners have an unassailable 5-point buffer heading into their final match away at Crystal Palace. Bournemouth have given themselves a chance of qualifying for the Champions League. The Cherries sit 6th, 1 point behind Liverpool ahead of Monday's final round of simultaneous matches. Meanwhile, hosts Chelsea lead Tottenham 1-0 at the hour mark. Spurs need a point to avoid relegation and send West Ham to the second tier championship. The Phoenix believe they're firmly on the front foot to begin working on bettering their historic Women's A-League campaign. 11 players are already signed on to return next season, including captain Mackenzie Barry and influential imports Brooke Nunn and Michaela Woods. Director of football Sean Gill says the continuity is vital.
3: There was a report I read the other day, you know, once you sort of start changing 3 or 4 players to a first 11, you know, you lose a little bit of cohesion, you've got to sort of start again. And when you look at the players we have re-signed, you know, that's where I think we're in a really good spot.
0: Yachting New Zealand high performance manager Ian Stewart admits the youngest 49er world champions sped through the expected timeline to success. 21-year-olds George Lee Rush and Seb Menzies claimed the title off the west coast of France before the latter joined Team New Zealand for an America's Cup preliminary regatta in Italy. Stewart says replacing the reigning Olympic silver medalists has proven easier than expected.
4: After the Paris Olympics and Will McKenzie and Isaac McCarty chose not to continue, we thought we would be a few years in development. So the amount of time these guys have really hit their straps has been quite impressive. Not surprising, given their calibre.
0: The pair are the first New Zealanders to win the 49er title since Peter Burling and Blair Tuke back in 2020. And at the Oceania Athletics Champs in Darwin, Zoe Hobbs has won the women's 100 metres in 11 seconds flat. Tian Welton and Hayato Yonito are through to the men's 100 metres semi-finals. I'm Adam Cooper, that's Sports with Generate, celebrating great performances in sport and KiwiSaver accounts.
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5: 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Good morning. State Highway 1, we've got a crash at Tawa. It is slow all the way through to Johnsonville, then heavy from Newlands through to the interchange. Slow through Upper Hutt on State Highway 2, again from Kennedy Good through to Pitsoni. Slow State Highway 58, Judgeford from Brady Road through to Flighty. Add your Airpoints number on DoorDash today and start earning Airpoints dollars on eligible orders.
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0: Partly cloudy across Wellington today. Northerlies picking up in the morning. The high is 14 and the low tonight 11. Tomorrow fine. Northerly winds and a high of 15. On Friday, mainly fine. The chance of a shower in the morning with northerlies and 15. And Saturday will be cloudy with some morning showers. Right now, 8 on the Kapiti Coast. The same in Lower Hutt. 4 in Upper Hutt. 11 in Porirua. 10 in Wainuiomata. 12 degrees at the moment in Lyle Bay. And in downtown Wellington at the moment, we have 11 degrees at Newstalk ZB.
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6: Mike, will Air New Zealand's announcement be particularly positive for the South Island? Good question. I'm prevented from answering it, but it's a very good question. Mike, problem with Labour not having policies is it's par for the course. They had none after 6 years in opposition. Well, it was actually 9. During the key years. It does seem, read if you can be bothered looking up, I mentioned it the other day, there's an article that was on the spin-off. It was some bloke who ended up at the Wairarapa Book Festival for reasons best known to himself, and Trevor Mallard was there, but Mallard was giving a speech, and he said basically what we all know, but no one really says out loud, and that was that they spent 9 years doing nothing, they talked to nobody, they formulated nothing, they planned nothing. And by the time they accidentally got to government through the largesse of Winston Peters, they didn't know what the hell they were doing. And it seems remarkable that they're repeating the same mistake again. And yep, here we are, 22-9.

0: down that, down the back of the couch, into a number of councils to turn them into 30-kilometre-an-hour streets. One of those streets is our favourite street, Mike, Chapel Street.
1: No way.
0: So that means that if you're driving at 30k, you'll be able to deal your amphetamines out of the window without actually stopping your car. You'll be able to throw a firebomb into another tobacco shop as you motor along at 30k. I mean, seriously. These people have got no idea. $1 million to turn a street into a 30K street.
1: Ah, dear. All right, mate. See you next week. Appreciate it. Steve Price out of Australia. By the way, the head of the Bureau of Meteorology, remember the scandal over the weather service in Australia? They spent $96 million. The guy's name's Peter Stone. They spent $96 million rejigging their website, and no one could use it. No one could access it. It was a complete waste of money. They had a scandalous sort of investigation. Anyway, he's quit, so he's leaving very shortly. Funny enough, speaking of 30Ks, I was in town yesterday very briefly. Here's what's going wrong with New Zealand. So I was in the city centre. Actually, I'll tell you in a moment. 16 to 9.
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11: 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The national average is $85,000. So there's a big gap there, and if they're that skilled, hopefully they will find other employment.
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1: I note that Google, by the way, in New Zealand, I don't know what to do about this. There's nothing you can do as far as I can work out. So Google in this country made $92 million, which is a 6% increase over the previous year of $87 million. But that's not the true story, of course. Their revenue was actually $1.17 billion that we paid them, and that went to service fees overseas. So left with next to nothing. When you're left with next to nothing, the tax on next to nothing is even less than next to nothing. So about 92% of Google's total revenue is paid in service fees to Singapore. And I guess if you're global, you park yourself where it's jurisdictionally advantageous to your good self. So I don't know what we do to get around that. Same way I don't know what we do to get around the business between news and tech companies and deals some governments are trying, we're not. I don't know what we do around governments and social media and kids and banning them. That's why it probably

0: not doing anything. Anyway, I'm in town yesterday. So I go into the problem with the city. First of all, Auckland City, once again, sorry to rest of the country to bore you, but Auckland City feels to me like it's back. And if not back, it's certainly bloody close to it, because it is humming, it is pumping. And so wasn't Noel Leeming, who was it? Give me another name that's not Noel Leeming. No, not JB Hi-Fi. Jeez, some producers are useless. Yeah, Noel Leemings. What's the other one? Harvey Norman. Noel Leemings. So Noel Leemings it is. They're going downtown Auckland. So they're opening up the store. I told you about this the other day. So that's a thing about the Auckland Central City. They're thinking, this is good. We're vibing it. We're getting in. We're spending money. We're investing. This is all good. Anyway, so the problem with downtown Auckland is they've butchered it. The council's butchered it. You've got so many rules, so many regulations. So this only triggered me because Steve said the 30K. I don't know what the speed limit in Auckland is. I don't follow it anymore. I just do my own thing because it's so stupid. There are so many of them. It's pointless. They got so many cameras, and there's suddenly your car can't go there, but a truck can, and a taxi can, and a Uber can't, and then you're trying to find a park. There are no parks. They've taken all the parks away. So I go park in a Wilson's Park, $24 an hour. I mean, $24 an hour. Are you taking the piss? But because there are no parks on the street, you got to go there. There's nowhere else to stop. So who else is in the car park? Answer? Tradies vans, hundreds of them. So with all the development going on in downtown Auckland at the moment, you need tradies. Where does a tradie put his truck when he's building there all day, every day, for weeks, months, years on end? He puts it now in a car park at $24 an hour for 8-10 hours a day. You're paying $250 a day to park your van. Times yesterday, if yesterday was typical, 50 vans. Now who's paying for that? Answer, the people who are doing the building or whatever it is. And you wonder why the cost of building anything is so damn expensive. If a tradie's paying $25 an hour to park their van for 10 hours a day, every single day for the time that they're on that job. How mad is that? Mind you, what's the solution? Putting streets parks back on the street, I guess. 10 away from 9.
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2: 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So good morning. Our earlier crash, State Highway 1 through Tawa, has been cleared. You're going to hit traffic from Granada North through to Johnsonville. It is slow from Newlands through to the interchange. State Highway 2, heavy from Kennedy Good through to Petone, moderate through to the interchange where it becomes heavy. The urban motorway is heavy from Thorndon Quay. 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
0: Now, no denying it, of course, business is under pressure at the moment. 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
6: 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Mike Hosking, Ryan Bridge, Matt Heath, Tyler Adams, all the names you can trust. 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
7: Good morning, it's 9 o'clock, 12 degrees in Wellington. I'm Adam Cooper. A view that more public service cuts are necessary, but still a hard sell for voters. Roles are to be slashed by almost 9,000 over 3 years, bringing the public sector back to 1% of the population from 1.2%. More department managers and an increase in artificial intelligence use are part of the overhaul. Sentinel Homes co-owner Leon van der Water says this is what small business owners want to see.
8: People who own businesses understand that. There's no such thing as a free lunch. Problem is, I think in our nation recently, as we've been sold the concept that there is such a thing.
7: Claims that paint company Resene is using intimidation tactics against unionised staff. Workers at Resene's Hutt Valley factories have been campaigning for the living wage for more than a year. The Etu union says it's now heading to the Employment Relations Authority over claims members are being discriminated against. It says free Hurricanes rugby tickets are only being handed out to non-unionised staff, and performance bonuses are being withheld from one department due to strike action. Resene declined to address these claims with our newsroom, only saying that negotiating in good faith. A Christchurch community is helping support the family devastated by last week's deadly house fire. A 23-year-old mother and her 3-year-old daughter died in the blaze. Four other children were taken to hospital aged between 10 weeks and 5 years old. A Give a Little page for the grieving family and their uninsured home has raised more than $60,000. In his ward, councillor Pauline Cotter says from what she's heard, the whole street is like a community.
9: That is so heartening, it really is, and the warmth and feeling that emerges from these tragedies is really heartening. It's going to be nowhere near enough for this poor family.
7: The disability sector is tentatively welcoming efforts to clarify the purpose of disability support services. Minister Louise Upston's bill seeks to clarify who qualifies and how decisions are made without impacting services or funding. Disability Support Network Chief Executive Debbie Hughes says it's important services retain important rights and settings.
10: That the key principles of choice, control and dignity are retained, and that people's individual needs are met and people aren't just considered a number.
7: Police say one more strike or kick and the outcome could have been fatal in recent violent attacks in Invercargill. Two 15-year-old and two 16-year-old males have been charged with aggravated burglary. It follows four incidents involving people being allegedly lured to secluded locations via dating apps and attacked. Correspondent Callum Proctor says police are concerned social media trends glorify such behaviour.
11: Police describing their offending as deliberate, coordinated, extremely dangerous and completely unacceptable. The level of violence inflicted was deeply concerning, and nothing short of luck, the victims weren't more seriously injured or even killed.
7: The World Health Organization's deeply concerned about the increasing scale of an Ebola outbreak in the Democratic Republic of Congo.

0: More than 130 people have died from the highly infectious disease, and hundreds of cases are suspected. No vaccine or treatment exists for the specific strain. WHO Director General Tedros Adhanom Ghebreyesus says the emergency committee will meet today to discuss the best way to deal with the outbreak.
1: These numbers will change as field operations are scaling up, including strengthening surveillance, contact tracing, and laboratory testing.
0: That's Newstalk ZB News with Fisher Funds, New Zealand's largest specialist KiwiSaver provider.
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3: Relief, joy, ecstasy.
0: Arsenal are Premier League champions for the first time in 22 years. They've secured the title after Bournemouth drew 1-1 with second-ranked Manchester City. Erling Haaland gave City a slim chance of sending the title race to the last day of the season with a 94th-minute equaliser, but they were unable to get the winner. Meanwhile, hosts Chelsea lead Tottenham 2-1 in stoppage time. A draw would see Spurs avoid relegation and send West Ham to the second-tier championship. Football back here, and the Phoenix are optimistic women's coach Bev Priestman will see out her contract at the A-League club. The former Olympic gold medal winning coach led the Phoenix to a best ever season. It was Priestman's first job since serving a years-long ban for her role in Canada's drone spying scandal at the Paris Games. Phoenix director of football Sean Gill acknowledges there'll be some overseas interest in Priestman.
4: You never know what the future holds, but all I can say at the moment is Bev is really focused on how do we go and win the league and win a grand final, and all the talk she's so far had with me doesn't indicate that she's in a hurry to go anywhere.
0: Mental relief for kayaker Amy Fischer after claiming gold in the K1 500 at a World Cup regatta in Germany. Fischer holds the world's best time for the event, but has come fourth at the last two pinnacle events, the World Championships and Paris Olympics. She finished second at a regatta in Hungary last week and says the podium finishes are helping her rebuild.
5: The training hasn't changed too much. I think a lot of it's just been my mindset, really. After the Paris Olympics, it knocked me quite a bit, and there were probably quite a lot of doubts and insecurities around, you know, whether or not I could go on and keep performing to such a high level.
0: Indian cricket prodigy Vaibhav Suryavanshi has come to the fore again for Rajasthan in the IPL T20. The 15-year-old opening bat has blasted 93 off 38 balls to help his side beat Lucknow by 7 wickets. 88 runs came via boundaries. The Royals sit fourth, back in playoff contention with a round to play. The Super Giants are last, but captain Rishabh Pant has stunned the commentary box by continuing to vouch for their credibility.
6: It hasn't gone our way, and everyone knows that, but that doesn't take away the fact that we are a good team.
7: Rishabh, thank you very much. Apologies for that. Thank you very much for your time.
6: Thank you, boss.
0: I'm Adam Cooper. That's Newstalk ZB News and Sport to 9:06. Wellington Mornings with Nick Mills is next.
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8: 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Now, State Highway 2, moderate through Upper Hutt and Silverstream. Moderate to heavy Kennedy Good. It is slow approaching Melling. Moderate from Petone heading down towards the interchange. State Highway 1, moderate approaching Johnsonville. It is moderate to heavy approaching the interchange. The urban motorway, you're going to hit heavy traffic there from Murphy Street. 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
0: Cloudy periods today for Wellington. Some drizzle possible tonight. Northerlies picking up through the morning. 14's the high and 11 tonight's low. Tomorrow fine with northerlies and an expected high of 15 degrees. Friday looking mainly fine. The chance of a shower in the morning with northerlies and 15. And Saturday cloudy with some morning showers. 8 degrees right now on the Kapiti Coast. 9 in Lower Hutt. 6 in Upper Hutt. Porirua is on 11. It's 10 in Wainuiomata. 13 at Lyell Bay. And in Wellington City we have 12 degrees.
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3: Good morning and welcome. It's Wednesday, the 20th of May. Now, as we wake up this morning, it's a pretty hard pill to swallow, isn't it? More uncertainty for Wellington, more talk of public service cuts, more fears that friends, neighbours, husbands, wives, sons and daughters could still soon be looking for work. And in this city, every public service job lost affects cash bars, retailers, businesses, the confidence of the entire region.

But I want us to keep one thing in mind this morning. What can we do about it? Because we cannot simply sit back and roll over every time there's another announcement that comes out of Wellington. The city is far too talented, too creative, and too resilient for that. How do we grow tech? How do we attract more events? How do we support music, film, business, innovation? How do we become more than a government town? More about that shortly. Also this morning, there's an advertisement in today's paper outlining Wellington City Council staff salaries and job titles and photos. I've got to be honest, I find it a little bit distasteful. Yes, it's transparency matters, but there's also a human side to these things, and we'll discuss that later in the program as well. And May is New Zealand Music Month. This morning we've been joined by Greg Bonnet, the chair of the New Zealand Music Commission, to talk about how important music is to our culture and identity. Right now I can only think of one song. It's a Carpenter's song, "We've Only Just Begun." Now, if you listened to us yesterday, you knew it was coming. We knew the government was preparing to swing the axe again. It was going to swing the axe through the public service. What we didn't know was just how deep those cuts were going to be. And now we know. Nearly 9,000 public sector jobs gone by 2029. A 14% reduction. Public service numbers are going to be down. Now, right now, they're 63,000. They're going to come down to around 55,000. Government departments are going to be merged. AI and digital tools replacing roles. Nicola Willis says it will save $2.4 billion. David Seymour says it's just what the doctor ordered. The Greens are calling it New Zealand's version of Dodge. And Wellington... well, Wellington wakes up this morning feeling like it's just gone in the ring with Muhammad Ali. Bang, bang, bang in quick succession. Remember Muhammad Ali? Boom, boom, boom. That's what it feels like. There's never been any time to recover. There's no time to take a breath. No chance to get back on your feet before the next hit comes. But here's what really struck me out of all this news over the last couple of days. If anyone thinks that it's strange that the government is doing this before next week's budget, think about that for a second. This, to me, personally, is going to be the soft blow before the big blow comes. This is the mowing of the lawns before the plane lands. Governments don't soften people up before good news. They soften us up before we get harder news. And maybe the reality is this budget coming up next week is going to be tougher than any Wellingtonians or New Zealanders are ready for. Now, look, I'm not going to sit here this morning and pretend the public service was never going to change. It grew massively under COVID. Technology and AI are changing the industry worldwide. Every sector is having to adapt. Everyone has to. And it had to happen. But what worries me is the city's confidence. Because every time one of these announcements lands, spending stops instantly. People stop buying that second coffee. Stop maybe even the first coffee. They stop going out for dinner. Stop booking weekends away. Stop replacing clothes. Stop taking risks. And Wellington... businesses feel it immediately. But at some point, we've got to stop sitting around and feeling sorry for itself and start talking about how Wellington used to be and start asking what Wellington is going to become. Because the old model of Wellington being powered mostly by entirely well, by government jobs, then that's changing. What's the new model? How do we actually fix Wellington? That's what I want to talk about. Seriously. Do we double down on events and culture? Do we become the creative capital again? The tech capital? The startup capital? Do we go back to tourism harder? Do we make the city easier to invest in, easier to build in, easier to open a business in? Do we stop fighting growth?

0: growth and actually encourage it? Do we make it easier to do business in Wellington? Because sitting around waiting for another ministry to lease that office floor that you own on the terrace probably isn't the future right now. And I know this is a shock to a lot of people this morning. I genuinely do. There'll be families scared about mortgages, jobs, rents, and what comes next. But Wellington, we cannot afford to become the city that only talks about a decline. At some point, we've got to shrug our shoulders, get on with it, and work out how we and the city succeed again. So how are you feeling this morning? And more importantly, what the hell do we do to make Wellington great again? 0800 8010 80 9292. Let's talk fixing the issues, not the decline. Want to hear from you. 14 minutes past nine. I know it's tough, but we've got to get through it. And we will get through it, and we're going to get through it. Come on, give me some ideas. 14 minutes past nine.
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0: You know what? There was a quote the other on Monday when we had our business panel from David Lyford. Now, David owns Rembrandt. His family have owned it for 100 million years. Rembrandt is a big suit company, you know, based in Wellington, a Wellington company. You know what he said when I was saying about the doom and gloom? This is way before this story came out and I was talking about it. His quote was, and I quote David, "The sun will always rise. So we'll get on with the new day and can do and what do what we can to get the city back." Now, I said that pretty badly, but it was a great quote.

0: It was so simple. The sun will always rise, so get on with the new day and do what we can to get the city back. Isn't that a great quote for the day? I'm going to use that again and again today, because that's what we have to do. And I'm not being flippant about it, because I know there's a lot of people concerned out there. I am not being flippant about it. Gary, good morning.
1: Good morning, Nick. Look, a good gardener takes something out of the garden, you put something back in to replace what you're taking out. And you know what, Nick? Margaret Thatcher's tried it. Roger Douglas tried it. Ruth Richardson tried it. Has it made England any better? Has it made us any better financially? No. But anyway, one positive thing, Nick, Wellington's been voted or been judged in the top 10 cities in the world for Generation Z. And they're pointing out these things, Nick. Youth unemployment, rent affordability, safety index, LGBTQ inequality, broadband speed, affordability of a night out, quality of life. Now, that's the good one, quality of life, and the average monthly net salary and share of population age 20-29. So the council and businesses could build on that.
0: 100%. I totally agree with you. I mean, I don't want to be flippant. I mean, I just really don't want to be, I don't care, because I really care. You know, Gary, I'll tell you, and I wasn't going to say this, but I will say it. Last night in our family restaurant was the quietest Tuesday we've ever done since we opened. Now, you think about that, for out of the blue, because everyone's sitting there thinking, couple of cancellations, a couple of people, no turn-ups. People are terrified. They are. And it's not good for our city. But I don't want to talk about that. I want to talk about how we make it great.
1: Well, you know what? That's what they're saying. They say, you know, Wellington, what surprised a few people, but it says here, Wellington consistently punches above its weight. And while average salaries were lower than Europe and North America, Wellington offers something harder to quantify. A tight-knit community, stunning natural surroundings, and a quality of life score. And that's one that gets me, Nick, a quality of life score.
0: You know what, Gary, and I'm not trying to be negative at all on this hour. You tell that to a person that's getting a phone call or an email this morning telling them that they're losing their job. They can walk down the waterfront and see how beautiful it is. It's not going to make them feel any better.
1: Oh, that's right, Nick. And not when you've got someone smiling about it when they're telling you that you're...
0: Well, listen to this, Gary. You'll love this text. Someone's just texted in. Howdy, Nick. I haven't seen howdy for a long time. Howdy. That almost feels like I've got to have a cowboy hat on. Howdy, Nick. Gaynor here. I watched 1 and 3 news last night, and I was gutted once again for many, mostly Wellington workers and surrounding businesses. My heart goes out to you all. I've got to say, Nicola Willis almost looked happy about the cuts she and her government planned to make. Bloody disgusting.
1: Yes, thank you, Nick. And you know, Nick, you know, the questions you asked about how do we get Wellington moving again and what can we do? You want to ask Nicola that when she comes on next?
0: I do, continuously. I do continuously. You know, at the end of the day, Gary, and I'll say this because it's how I feel, and I've got to be honest. If I'm not going to be honest, I'm not going to do this job. We needed those cuts. We had gone to too many public servants. I know that. You know that. You don't want to admit it. You don't want to admit it, and no one will. But our numbers got too high, so the cuts had to be made. It is 22 minutes past 9. 0800 80 10 80. How do we make Wellington great again? How do we get that confidence again? How do we go forward after another Muhammad Ali left and right? Boom, boom.

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6: I love this text. Thanks, Bill. Appreciate it. Nick, a new morning host for Wellington would be a big move forward. Come and get the job, buddy. It's always available. Come and get it. Come and get me. Eddie, good morning.
7: Good morning, Nick. Nick, when you see Nicola next, can you ask her how many MPs are going to be cut? And if they're not going to cut the MPs, what about their salaries? So they can show New Zealand that they really care about the country.
6: You know what, Eddie? You're singing off my song sheet on that one. There's so many. I've been in this job for nearly 5 years. There's so many MPs working in that bloody place that I wouldn't even have a clue who they are. They could walk past me in the street and I wouldn't have a clue. There is probably 20, maybe even 30 too many people in the Beehive, too many people in Parliament. I totally agree.
7: Anyway, I look forward to her comment.
6: Right. How did you feel?
7: Thank you very much.
6: Tell me, so Eddie, don't leave me high and dry on that one. Okay. How did you feel when you heard the news?
7: Well, it's just another gutting thing for Wellington, actually, but if they are going to cut, they need to cut themselves.
6: Do you wear, or do you understand my thinking on this, that why would you make this announcement 1 week before a budget if you weren't going to, there wasn't going to be a lot worse news in the budget? Because why wouldn't you just leave it for the budget?
7: Anyway, that was my question anyway. So,
6: all right, Eddie, you're gone.
7: Please,
6: you're leaving me.
7: Thank you.
6: All right. Eddie's right. Eddie's 100% right. Let's see what they want to do, whether they want to cut or not cut. There'll be unemployment. Hold on. Here we go. We will be the unemployment capital of the world. Job losses, AI and imagination. Not many people will have a job in Wellington. The spin-off will close a lot of shops. Look, a lot of shops in Wellington are closing anyway. And now, you know, they are. A lot of shops are closing anyway. Tony, good morning.
8: Good morning. First of all, congratulations on the start of your show. It's a long time since you've been not had a negative comment at the start of the day. I agree with you. It's going to be a big change. It's not going to affect me directly. I'm not in the workforce anymore. But there had to be change because the economy was of Wellington was artificially inflated through the parent just turning off.
6: Yes, can you turn your radio off, please, Tony, because it's annoying me in the background in my ear. And it's annoying.
8: I've just turned it off.
6: Yeah, thank you.
8: The economy in Wellington was artificially inflated by the previous government. As we know, they increased the number of civil servants. And those civil servants are all very well paid. That figure came out yesterday as well, the average. And, of course, they would have so much discretionary income, they could afford to really get into the entertainment sector. Now, we can still have entertainment, but there just may not be as much of it. And

0: well, people in the hospitality industry, in particular the liquor and food, are going to see there's a downturn. It's sad, but it's going to happen. But it was artificially inflated.
1: It was. So, there's no question it was artificially inflated. There's no, absolutely no question about that. We had too many government employees. And the other thing that we're forgetting, Tony, this is over 3 years. This is not going to happen
0: that's
1: tomorrow.
0: That's right. It's not, I was just about to say that we're not suddenly going to find 5,000 or 6,000 people suddenly not in Wellington. Remember, it all started with COVID when, of course, half the workforce of Wellington decided, well, they were told they had to work from home.
1: Yeah.
0: And they became accustomed to it. And now a lot of them are a bit reluctant to come back to the city. So it may not make a great deal of change in the city. The people who are in their offices are the ones that are keen and dedicated.
1: And you know, that's something that I can't read all the texts that are coming through, Tony, but there's a lot of texts, and I would say every two or three texts would have something about people working from home. Now, I'm not going to... I don't want to advocate that working from home is going to fix everything, because I don't believe it is. I believe that if we had more confidence within ourselves and within our city, people would want to come into the city and be part of the city anyway. So that's my theory on that. But it is coming through thick and fast about, you know, why don't the government departments make people go back to work instead of shirking at home? That's continuous text coming through.
0: Okay, now the other point is, it's sort of related to this, and they're talking about regionalisation, no, super city of Wellington. We already have it because, of course, most of the population of the city of Wellington, CBD, actually lives out in Greater Wellington, the Cafferty Coast, the Hutt Valley. We're just going to spread everything out a bit. It will be a big change, but I think it will be for the best. Because, and in any case, we can't afford it for it not to be a good change.
1: Well, but that's what I want to get to this morning, Tony. What I want to get to, and thanks for your call, is I want to get to the fact that we were big. I mean, someone sent me this text. I'll read this quickly before we go to the news. Hi, Nick. Remember when Wellington was humming back in the early 2000s? Lord of the Rings premiere, Sevens and Courtney Place, vibrant as anything. Back then, there were less than half the number of core public servants than there is now. Maybe the number of public servants isn't relevant to the health of our city. Cheers, Matt. Matt, that is a bloody good text. Excuse my language. But you're right. We didn't ever talk about public servants when the city was humming. We were humming because we believed in ourselves. We loved ourselves. We thought we were good. We thought we were better than anyone else. How do we bring that back? 29 minutes to 10, 0800 80 1080.
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7: 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We've been keeping cars road safe since 1988. For peace of mind,

0: Lane, choose a master plumber today. A view the government may be shooting itself in the foot with further cuts to the public service. Public Service Association National Secretary Dwayne Leo says the government won't be able to carry out its own agenda with a reduced workforce. Claims that paint company Resene is using intimidation tactics against unionised staff at its Hutt Valley factories. Some workers have been campaigning for the living wage for more than a year now. Etu Union says it's now heading to the Employment Relations Authority. Expectations of a subdued housing market with uncertainty caused by the Middle East conflict. ASB's latest housing confidence survey shows just 19% of respondents expect house prices to rise in the next year. That's down from 30%. A group of little spotted kiwi are returning home for the first time in more than 100 years. After 10 years of trapping, Real NZ will relocate kiwi from Kapiti Island back down to Fiordland's Cooper Island. It'll be in 2028. Wellington's weather today, bit of cloud around. There's some drizzle possible tonight with northerlies picking up in the morning, 14-hour high. And the ugly numbers showing why Auckland and Wellington have been in recession for 2.5 years. Read this and more from Inside Economics up at nzherald.co.nz this morning. Nick.
1: Thank you, Adam. Appreciate you. Good morning, Chris.
2: Yeah, good morning, Nick. Look, just the two or three points. I mean, firstly, to be fair, John Key warned Wellington over 12 years ago that they needed to do other things, and I think successive councils and Wellington leaders, his warnings went unheard. The other thing, just about your comment about working from home, and I understand how it affects hospitality and everything, and I've got daughters that work some of the time at home, but the thing is it's in that case, it's too dear. The council's made it too dear for a lot of small businesses to work and run their business in the city, haven't they?
1: Well, you know what? The other day, one of my family members has applied for a new license for a cafe they're building, right? Little tiny cafe. They want to have a liquor license. $2,500. You know, just to apply. I mean, it's just nuts. Why would you do that? Why would you not say, welcome, come and open up? What can we do?
2: No, exactly. Look, exactly. And the other problem is, apart from a short few months by Prime Ministers English and Hipkins, for the last 26 years we've had an Auckland Prime Minister, and fair go. I've never seen a government like this one, which is just an Auckland government, and that's all they are.
1: You see, Chris, that's an interesting one, because people in Auckland, 1.6 million, let's call it, you know, round about that, right?
2: Yeah.
1: Against our, you know, greater Wellington area, we're taking in, you know, the Wairarapa, we're taking Horowhenua, 600,000. So double plus, right? They are saying that we've got too much power down here with Nicola Willis and Chris Bishop being two of the great ministers. So they think that they're underpowered up there, they believe.
2: Well, Willis and Bishop and Willis are traitors. they won't get. I'll tell you what. They've got one in the whole of Wellington region. There's only one elected government MP, and that's Chris Bishop. They won't. The Greater Wellington region, the Tories won't get a seat.
1: Well, you talk about Mike Butterick as well. I mean, he's in the Greater Wellington area.
2: Oh yeah, and you can talk about Tim Costley up here as well.
1: Yes, of course you can. Yeah.
2: Okay, yeah, no, you may be up here, but I'm in the Hutt Valley and Porirua and Wellington. I'll be surprised if National gets a seat.
1: Well, the thing, this is an interesting one, Chris. This is slightly, you know, off topic, but I've always been disappointed that Nicola Willis hasn't stood for the Wellington, you know, North. What is it called? Wellington North now. The old central seat, right? Because that potentially with Tamitha Paul and Aisha Verrill and Nicola Willis could have been one hell of a race. But she'd be lucky to even compete with them right now.
2: Oh, totally. I agree with you. Actually, I think she should be education minister, because she lectures us all like a school teacher.
1: Yeah, I wasn't happy with her body language last night. I get on very well with Nicola. I'm never going to say anything other. I think she's a good person, and we, you know, we have an open and transparent relationship through the show, nothing else. No, never had a coffee with her, not have any relationship other than a media relationship with her. And I've always had a good relationship with her. She's always treated me well, and I believe I've always treated her well. But I didn't like the smiling assassin stuff last night.
2: No, and I'm sure she is. Just one other thing. What about

0: that Vision Wellington, I mean, I live up the coast. I went to that first one with my daughter that's sort of run by the former Governor-General and Kerry Prendergast and James Cameron and that, and they were going to do this and that, but a lot of it was really to rub their own feathers, and then they didn't like the criticism, so they were going to have one every quarter. So after that, it was invitation only.
1: Yeah, I've seen nothing about that lately. I mean, we're going to talk later in the show about the fact that someone's put an ad in the paper with outlining all the salaries. But you know what? If you said to me, Chris, right now, what's the major problem with getting Wellington moving again, getting Wellington happening again? I would say it's inside our council. I don't think it's losing staff, you know, and I mean, that's tragic. Tragic for anyone that doesn't want to lose their job to lose their job. Tragic. But the bigger issue we've got right now is our council. And all the talk of amalgamation, that's the bigger issue. But I don't want to get into that this morning. I want to talk about how we can get up off the mat after having a couple of chops in the jaw. Do you believe that we can and we will, Chris?
0: Well, I'd like to. I mean, Wellington used to be my favourite city. When I've lived in around Auckland and the South Island. I mean, I'd like to see Wellington rise again now. You know, Dunedin, Christchurch is definitely now gone to number one. But up in the coast here, I think it's really sad. I've had some great times in Wellington.
1: Yeah, good on you, Chris. Thanks for your call. Okay. Appreciate it. You're very lucky. Okay. You're very lucky up at the coast.
0: Yeah.
1: Nick, I don't live in Wellington. I live in the Naki. Looking in your problem, I live in the Naki. Good on you. Hello to everyone in Taranaki. Looking from outside in, your problem comes down to councils and rates. People don't have extra money because of this problem. Now 9,000 people are going to be panicking about their future as well. Chris, cheers, Brad. Good on you, Brad. Nice to hear from you. 0800 80 10 80. What can we do to get back on our feet? You know what? We were starting to. It just feels bang, bang, bang.
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1: Paul's just sent me a text. Nick, why don't you be honest? You're just scared of saying anything bad about Nicola and fear of losing your job and becoming bankrupt. Paul, let me tell you one little fact of life. If I lost my job at News Talk ZB, and I don't want to, I love my job at News Talk ZB. I love coming to work every morning at very early hours of the morning. But if I lost my job at News Talk ZB, I would earn three times as much the next day. So just put that in your mind, because that would be the truth. I would go out and find a little business, and I would get it, and I'd turn it around, and I'd make money. Nick, Dean, good morning.
10: Yeah, good morning, Nick. I'm just going down memory lane a wee bit. You reckon there's too many parliamentarians?
1: Yeah.
10: Well, we had a referendum a while ago, and the referendum was in favour of reducing the number of parliamentarians. I think they were going to cap it at 100. And the Prime Minister at the time, Helen Clark, just ignored it.
1: Sorry, what did Helen Clark do? Sorry, I missed that.
10: She ignored the results of the referendum, yeah. So the people wanted a smaller parliament, but Helen Clark put the kibosh on it. And, you know, that's probably typical, because public servants usually vote for Labour, I think. And, you know, she wanted the votes.
1: Well, let me tell you right now, Dean, we've got 123 in there. It should be 120, but there's an overlap. There's something going on for three more members. So I think it could be 75 easily.
10: Yep.
1: Couldn't it?
10: Yeah, and what we need to do is scrub all these list MPs and only top up where we need, instead of having half the members chosen by the political parties. We've got to vote for the government, and then, you know, where it needs a top-up to represent the overall voting, they get some extra MPs. But not having 50% of our MPs just sitting around on some list.
1: You see, I'm not a huge fan of MMP, but I do like the fact that we can get talent in the beehive. That's what I like about it. You can pick and choose people that would be really good members of parliament, would bring something to your party. So I love that idea. And sometimes really good people just don't get voted in.
10: Yeah, I'd say you've got a point there.
1: Yeah, and that's where, I mean, would Nicola Willis get voted in?
10: Probably not.
1: That's the thing. Well, she hasn't but yet, has she?
10: No, I see what you're saying. That's a very good point. I'll concede that one.
1: But I agree with you totally that the number has to come down.
10: We don't need 120 or whatever.
1: Right. Thank you.
10: Have a good morning. Bye.
1: I'll have a very good morning. 0800 80 1080. What are we got to do to actually ignore the fact that the government's making cuts? Now, when I say that, please, if you are a government employee, don't think that I'm being callous or cold towards you. I'm just saying, if you could actually leave your job in government and go and work for Weta or a new IT company starting up, or a ray gun, or a, you know, what was the Pickpock? You know, one of those really, really successful self-owned Wellington companies, I bet you you'd love it. I bet you would absolutely love it. So how do we get them up so that they are employing more people and excited to be here? Stefan, good morning.
11: Stop stealing my thunder, Nick.
1: Hey?
11: Stop stealing my thunder, mate. I was going to go into that.
1: Well, you go.
11: All right. Well, I can understand, particularly with the shock of it, that everyone's sort of looking at and saying it's not cool. But I mean, the reality is we just got to accept that it is what it is, and I am a dirty contractor who works from home and only half the time in the office, so I'm probably half the reason people already hate New Zealand right now, or Wellington right now. But in all due honesty, I did some research before I rang, and there's plenty of situations where similar things have happened in other cities and countries around the world that we could take some lessons from. So the first one I would suggest is Ottawa. It was nicknamed the town that Fun forgot at one stage. And it did that in the 1990s. It did some severe public service cuts. And what they did is actually the city got together and started to look for the right type of industries that would create jobs. And you mentioned Pickpock, and we've also got Weta workshops and stuff. It's creating the environment that we diversify what we've got and maximize it. So BlackBerry, Nortel, and Shopify all came from Ottawa. for example. So it's developing those sort of abilities where we've got the capacity

0: and the experience to develop those sort of businesses, and they come in and fill up those buildings that are waiting to be rented. The thing is also, I think we need to look at funding research better for Victoria University, and that will get people in. We've got to find ways of making living cheaper, particularly for students, because their student accommodation in Victoria is the most expensive in the country, and is probably a lot of reason why a lot of talent won't come to Wellington to study. But we need to promote Callaghan Institute. We need to promote all of those other little businesses and some of the CRIs that we've got, and actually implement research and get some talent in there. And The Hague did a really good one also, where they actually built up and got clusters of NGOs or other businesses and that to create and form their headquarters in Wellington. And we've got places like Air New Zealand and that, and all their headquarters are in Auckland. So I think that's what we've got to do, is just sort of stop relying on the government being our sole employer, and sort the council out a little bit as well. But basically, we've got to drive from the ground up and create businesses that will actually create industries for Wellington that makes it a place that people want to come.
1: Do you remember, Stefano? Now, I actually thought about this because I knew that I was going to do this story. You know how you drive to work and you're thinking about your good news stories for work and stuff? And I was thinking, because I always wanted to do it on the basis that what can we do? How do we get back off the mat? And I was thinking of, do you remember John Morrison when he was the city councillor, the ex-cricketer that was the city councillor? And he went over to Australia. I don't know. I think it might have even been Canberra, Sydney, somewhere. And he, while he was on the council, and he organised this big company to come over and set up in Wellington. He, on behalf of the council, said it was a call centre, I think. Someone will correct me if I'm wrong. It's just my memory here. But a whole call centre came and opened up because John Morrison went over there and persuaded them that there was some benefits from Wellington. Why are we not doing stuff like that? You're right about Victoria University. You know how much I love Victoria University. I think it's incredible. Why do we not have more sponsored accommodation? Why don't we have some people sponsoring accommodation to help getting the university students in? Brains in a city is the city's future.
0: I mean, we've also got like the little film thing that's happening in Upper Hutt as well, right? And there's a few other little good news stories that are popping around here and there. And they've got to germinate and stuff. But basically, we've just got to look at the possibilities and take it from there. I mean, the other thing that probably won't be said too much about this is that some of those jobs that will go in the government sector probably were on the run of going anyway, because they'll be seen as not productive. But the thing is, there's also going to be support jobs to maintain the AI faculty and things like that as well. So there's a chance that a lot of people will get retrained before they leave.
1: 100%.
0: And can actually come in as contractors potentially or whatever. So it's even though the number is bad, and I don't want to, especially if it happens to the individuals, it's going to be rough for them. I'm not going to deny that. But the reality is that it's now you've got to, instead of putting your head in the sand, you've actually got to realize when you've got to roll up your sleeves and come up with some ways to sort this out for yourself individually, as well as building up the economy and the profile of Wellington.
1: 100% agree with you, Stefan. Thank you for a wonderful call. Have a great afternoon, or morning and afternoon. It's still morning time, but you know, have a great day. Appreciate your call. 0800 80 10 80. I'm going to carry this on, I think, because we've got a couple of callers that still want to have their say. But I do want to mention companies like Raygund and Pickpock and, you know, Weta, all those companies. And there's probably 1,000 that I'm not even mentioning because they're not on my profile. But we've got great companies doing great things. How the hell do we make them feel more comfortable and want to expand? I mean, we talk about it all the time on the show. That's how we create more, isn't it?
2: 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Tony Street's Lifestyle and Wellness Podcast.
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1: Nick, you said something like the workers losing their job is not going to make their life easier. But prior to that, you quoted from the business panel, The Sun comes up again. Let's sue the government because Wellington's close to liquidating their assets and stock and business while Christchurch and Auckland are thriving. Lee, you're right. Auckland. I mean, Auckland's taken a while and taken a hit, and it's going to take a further hit out of this as well. Auckland is thriving, getting better. I won't say thriving, getting better, but it's got a population of 1.5 million people. Christchurch is the poster city of New Zealand right now. They've had a new build. They've got a new stadium. The university's doing well. People want to go down there, so they are doing well. We can make Wellington like that. We can make Wellington the city that it used to be. Hi, Nick. I was fine before Labour increased. Wellington was fine before Labour increased the public service numbers. People need to get back in the office, start socialising in. COVID response was the big killer, says Jan. We're going to carry this on next hour. So 0800 80 1080, give us a call, have a chat. How do we get it back on our feet? How do we get back on our feet? Is it a major? Is this a major? It's going to be a major to those people. Is it a major to us? Let's talk about it.

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6: 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Mike Hosking, Ryan Bridge, Marcus Lush, Jason Pine. 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
7: It's 10 o'clock. I'm Malcolm Jordan. Air New Zealand is announcing more connections with the rest of the world. Three new direct international routes will link Christchurch with Singapore, Tokyo and Perth from October. The airline says the flights will support tourism, help local exporters reach global markets and ensure that goods can move reliably. Prime Minister Christopher Luxon says it shows that the South Island is pumping.
8: We know how hard it is running an airline in difficult times with a fuel crisis, but this is just a fantastic statement from Air New Zealand that you are a growth airline and you want to be able to create opportunity for people in the South Island.
7: Another look in the mirror for the public sector as the government aims to slash almost 9,000 roles in 3 years. The number of departments could also be reduced and the use of artificial intelligence ramped up. It would save the government up to $2.4 billion. The Employers and Manufacturers Association's Alan McDonald says most private sector businesses have had recent cuts and the roles weren't missed.
9: You have to look hard at yourself. Are you fit for purpose? Are there areas of double-ups? You look at the MCIRT amalgamation that's going on at the moment. There must be literally hundreds of roles within those departments.
7: Consumer New Zealand has revealed not a single bank has qualified for its People's Choice Award this year. The advocacy group says it's due to widespread dissatisfaction with banking value, pricing and trust. It's the first time in a decade no bank has reached the customer satisfaction threshold for the award. Recent Consumer New Zealand polling found 43% of respondents think current bank profits are unacceptable, with lower income people the most critical. Yet only 4% have switched banks in the past year. Global health officials are warning the number of Ebola cases in the Democratic Republic of Congo will rise. Surveillance, contact tracing and testing are ramping up across Central Africa. Since April, more than 130 people have died and hundreds of cases of the deadly virus are suspected. World Health Organization Director General Tedros Adhanom Ghebreyesus is planning on holding an emergency meeting.
10: I'm deeply concerned about the scale and speed of the epidemic.
7: There's fear that plans to redevelop Pegasus Golf Course will put pressure on local roads, schools and infrastructure. Wolfbrook Properties bought the 18-hole course last week with plans to rezone the land for housing. The proposal is expected to go through fast-track process. Pegasus Residents Group President Matt James says while the development directly affects properties bordering the course, the impacts will be felt widely in the whole town.
10: Pegasus already has challenges with trying to commute in the morning, so it can be very congested getting out. And basically, we've all bought into a dream and that would appear at first glance to be squashed now.
7: The Plymouth Brethren Christian Church is clarifying it's not asking members to euthanise their pets. The church has suggested members consider rehoming their pets after a dog attacked a young family member of church leader Bruce Hales. It insists it's restating an existing position and members should rehome their pets without harm to a willing neighbour, colleague or local animal shelter. The church says it would never condone cruelty to animals.
11: To News Talk ZB Sport, Manchester City football manager Pep Guardiola has acknowledged Arsenal after his team's bid for the Premier League title petered out. The Gunners have been crowned champions after City, playing their third match in 6 days, were held to a 1-1 draw at Bournemouth.
12: Of course, on behalf of all Man City, my team,

0: him congratulate Arsenal, Mikel, staff, backroom staff, all the players, fans for this Premier League, and they deserve.
1: And the final relegation spot will be decided on the last day of the season after Chelsea beat Tottenham 2-1. West Ham sit 18th, but could send Spurs to the Championship if they beat Leeds and Tottenham lose to Everton. Into our Benny Hill Fast Desk. Southampton have been expelled from Sunday morning's Championship football playoff decider after being found guilty of spying on training sessions of three teams, including semi-final opponents Middlesbrough. An intern allegedly filmed the action on his phone from behind a tree, albeit with a whitish trunk, when he was chased. The culprit darted into an adjacent golf course to change his clothes and possibly don a pair of Groucho Marx glasses in a bid to go incognito. Ultimately, the moves cost the club millions of pounds, and in a bitter twist, Southampton's 37,604 ticket allocation for the decider at Wembley is also sold out. Middlesbrough have been reinstated and are set to face Hull in what's often regarded as the richest match in football. The winner earns promotion to the Premier League. To other headlines for you this morning, tennis player Carlos Alcaraz will miss Wimbledon as he continues recovering from his wrist problem. Zoe Hobbs has won the 100 metres at the Oceania Athletics Championships, clocking 11 seconds flat. And Warriors League coach Andrew Webster's named Tamati Martin rather than Luke Metcalf as the injured Tanner Boyd's halfback replacement for Saturday's NRL match against the Dragons. I'm Andrew Alderson, and that's Newstalk ZB News and Sport with Bishop Funds, New Zealand's most trusted KiwiSaver provider. It's 10:05.
2: 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Newstalk ZB Wellington, time saver traffic.
3: At peak internet traffic times, New Zealand runs on fibre. Good morning. Now, the urban motorway, you're going to hit heavy traffic there just after Bowen Street. State Highway 1 flowing fairly well. We've got a moderate patch through Porirua. State Highway 59 heading north. State Highway 2 moderate through Silverstream, again right by Kennedy Goodbridge and Melling Link. Traffic jams should be contained to the roads and not your internet. Ask for fibre.
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4: Back next with Wellington Mornings with Nick Mills, thanks to Wellington Airport. The forecast, though, for the rest of the day, cloudy periods, drizzle now possible tonight. Northerlies will pick up as we go through the day. 14 our high in the capital and 11 tonight's low. Tomorrow, fine with northerlies and an expected high of 15 degrees. On Friday, mainly fine, the chance of a shower in the morning with northerlies and 15. Saturday, cloudy conditions with morning showers to be expected. And Sunday, partly cloudy with a chance of showers until the afternoon and easterly winds around.
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5: Minutes past 10. Well, the government plans to cut public service workforce by 8,700 jobs by July 2029, aiming to shrink the total public service staff to around 55,000 full-time equivalent roles. The Finance Minister, Nicola Willis, says the cuts will save $2.4 billion over 4 years. But in Wellington, the country's government town, critics warn the economic and social impact could be severe. What we want to talk about this morning on the show is how do we actually downplay that? How do we make sure that we are still thriving if we are having massive job cuts in the government sector? Can we do it? Yes, we can. We've done it before. We were the showpiece city of New Zealand early 2000s when we had Weta. We had Lord of the Rings celebrations. Remember the big grandiose parties we used to have? We were great. We were a great city. Wellington remains heavily dependent on the public sector employment. We know that. But we're bigger than that alone, and we can create things. We talked in the last hour about Pickpock, one of the most successful New Zealand Wellington-based New Zealand companies, doing wonderful things on a world stage. Can we help them develop to be bigger? I know they have offices in Singapore. Could we bring those offices back to Wellington? Could we entice them to come back to Wellington? Could we make them, you know, the showpiece company that they already are, but only based in Wellington? Could we do more? Mayor Wellington.

0: To me, Andrew Little says the cuts will create anxiety to a lot of people in Wellington. It will, but it should create an opportunity. How do we convert that anxiety into an opportunity? How can we get somebody out of a mundane, boring government job into something that's exciting and Wellington-based that make Wellington great again? It's pretty damn simple to me. Am I ringing up my family members and saying that cafe you're building, stop, stop, stop, it's not gonna work, we're losing too many jobs? I say make it better. Make it so that people want to come there. You don't have to rely on other things to make you, but you build it, they'll come. Remember the movie? You build it, they'll come. If we can actually turn out, I don't think our issue is the government cutting numbers. It is hurting, yes, and it will hurt a lot of people, yes, and I'm not downplaying that. But if we could get our damn council to wake up and make things into a yes council, I think we're halfway there. I just think it's pretty damn simple. I know that I'm not one that's facing redundancy. Oh, I could be. I mean, I could be if Wellington gets so tough, they might decide in Auckland, actually, we don't need a Wellington News Talk ZB show anymore. Maybe we can cut costs in Wellington. There's not as much happening as Wellington. Yeah, I could. You know, and according to Infometrics, Wellington spending fell 2.8% over the past year anyway. We didn't, you know, we've had some cuts, but we lost, you know, the national spending only fell 1%. So we were, you know, we were double plus unemployment. Wellington, 4.7%, you know, 2025, 5.1%. Think about it. You know, we're already needing to build. We're already needing to create. So how do we do it? 0800 80 10 80. How do we make the city feel like it's actually a positive place to do business, positive place to work, and positive place to be? 0800 80 10 80.
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0: And here, there's just an announcement that the public service is going to be asked to design its own downsizing. 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
2: Nick, divert some of the $2 billion to a significant incubator fund for regeneration of industries in the greater Wellington area. Give new businesses tax benefits for starting up or relocating to Wellington. Might take a couple of years, but Trade Me, Zero, Sharesies, Raygun, Weta all were established here. Why not more? Why not just give entrepreneurs a reason? Nigel, I love that text. And you're forgetting about Pickpock. I mean, Pickpock's, you know, that's been a sensational success for New Zealand. Why don't we try and help them get bigger? So some of these people, you know, can actually go and work for them. Jamie, good morning.
3: Yeah, good morning, Nick. Feel for the 8,000 people there and lose their jobs. Surely not all of them are in Wellington, though, eh?
2: No, I think Auckland will be affected. It might be regional as well.
3: Yeah,
2: I mean,
3: We can make a stab, mate. So they're going to AI, so that's obviously a call-related service. They're not going to robots. So if you've, you know, that's not the hierarchies, mate. That's all the low-hanging fruit. You're not going to topple the people on the $200,000 pay packet. But my question is, so if all of us are going unemployed through AI and modern technology, and if you look at China, they've got, you know, robots stacking shelves, they've got robots running shops. What jobs are there going to be to actually go buy any of the stuff in your shop? And do you feel Tuesday night was a straight-out reaction to the government's announcement, mate, that everyone panicked and that most of those people who had booked into your restaurant that night were probably government workers?
2: Well, you know, I told the story a while ago when the big first cuts came, right? I was standing outside our restaurant, right? And this couple in their early 40s, nice, friendly couple, walked out. I was standing at the door just about to walk and they were walking out. And they looked at me and they said they felt embarrassed that they were going out for dinner on a night that a government had made. You remember the first big cuts a year ago or 18 months ago? Do you remember that happened? They felt that they were embarrassed to go out and for those people that were losing their jobs. I mean, it's a roll-on effect.
3: Doesn't this also bring into account now, so there's not really going to be any more jobs created for humans? Right, if you're a factory, you come in, you're probably going to be 90% automated now. And if we take China as the direct leader of the world in robots and AI, that's what's happening over there now. They can now build entire cars without humans. So whatever industry we plan to get here, and if it's those stupid data centres, we're getting no employment out of that. When do we start having the conversation in this country about a universal basic income? Because at some point, there will be no jobs for us. You know,
2: I think we're pretty. I think Jamie and some people would probably think we're there now with 200, I think there's 240,000 New Zealanders on some sort of.
3: That's on a benefit, mate. That's on a universal basic income.
2: Well, what's the difference? To me, it's being paid by the government.
3: Yeah, but you need to find an income for it, Nick. So any company using robots or AI, we have to find a way to tax them for the jobs that are no longer there, mate. You know what I mean? Otherwise, we're going to have a society of people who can't live. So we have to create a system. So if all of us are going to get automated, and eventually it will be, how do the people get paid? So you've got to tax the robots, and you've got to tax the AI, mate.
2: Okay, I'd go along with that.
3: Here and they've done nothing.
2: I'd go along with that. I think the AI is so in its infancy at the moment that nobody knows what's going on.
3: It is in New Zealand because we're a little hick country, mate.
2: Yeah.
3: There's entire supermarkets, there's shops, all run by robots and AI, mate.
2: Yeah.
3: You know, and as soon as that comes here, okay, you lose 8,000 jobs. There's not 8,000 jobs getting replaced. So we're going to have a group of people in New Zealand who are unemployed and not enough jobs to employ them. And at that stage, they're not beneficiaries, mate. They're a part of a failed system.
2: Well, what do we do right now?
3: Tax the right way.
2: What do we do right now?
3: Well, I think the government has had a prime opportunity right now to set in place some sort of thing. So, okay, you're going to lose 8,000 jobs, and say, let's say half of those at AI. Let's say most of that's probably all your call centres and all the menial jobs. Right.
2: So what about if it's a whole lot of middle management? Hold on, Jamie. Hold on. What if it's a whole lot of middle management? that they take out. You know, the 200,000.

0: $1,000 a year, middle management, high middle management. What if they take all those positions out?
1: Yeah, but you're not AIing those positions. You're AIing low end positions. You know what I'm saying?
0: Oh, I disagree. I think you can AI.
1: That get taken out by AI or a robot, that we need to figure out ways to tax the company or the government who's taking away a human job to give it to a computer. And if we don't start figuring out a way of taxing computer, how do we generate income for a country when all of our income is taxed to pay for the country? The government had a prime chance here to say, okay, we're going to lose 4,000 jobs to AI, and each one of those jobs that are lost to AI are going to be taxed per year, and AI is going to cost X amount of dollars for anyone holding it. Or if you have a robot in your shop, that robot still has to figure out a way of being taxed.
0: I don't mind that idea.
1: Society with a bunch of unemployed who can't afford to go to your restaurants, buy your clothes in your shops, or do anything.
0: You see, someone said to me the other day, Jamie, and I've never seen it, but someone said to me that there's a couple of restaurants in Auckland that are getting served by AI. You know, basically a trolley finds your table and drops your food off and you pick it up. They actually like that idea. Now, to me, that's so foreign, it's almost ridiculous. There's a restaurant that's doing very, very well in Wellington that's opened up called Lucky Eight. And they basically, if you don't have a phone and don't have, you order off your phone. There's no one coming around to take your order.
1: So how do we generate an income to pay for the workers that place should have had, mate? You know what I mean? And it's going to come to a point, Nick, where there's more jobs gone than they can create. And at that stage, they're not beneficiaries. They're just part of a failed government system. We need a basic universal income. We need to figure out a way of taxing companies with AI and taxing companies who are using robots, mate.
0: Okay, I'm sure that's going to come.
1: No income to our government and just expenditures on people on the benefit because there's no jobs. And in the next 15 years, that's going to become more and more important, mate.
0: Well, maybe that you'll start your own AI company, or maybe you'll start your own robot company. Maybe the maintenance on the robot needs.
1: You're just throwing out just something absolutely crazy, mate. You're telling me a data call center person is going to go out and start their own AI and compete against the billionaires and the trillionaires that have it. My other question would be, all the data these AIs are getting and they're getting harvested, are the government making money off us?
0: There's a company in Auckland.
1: Why not, mate? Every other resource we tax, but why can't we tax our data that these people seem to be taking?
0: Can I just interrupt you for a second? There is a company in Auckland an AI startup company in Auckland. So it's not impossible to start these companies. And there's always going to be work, but it's finding the right work for the right people at the right time. 21 and a half minutes after 10.
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0: Good morning, Tom. How you doing?
12: Yeah, I'm very good. Nick, yourself?
0: Yeah, I can't complain.
12: I hear we were talking about John Morrison this morning.
0: Well, it was just that he, there's been a couple of derogatory texts about the situation, what he tried to create. It was just that I remember the story where he went and tried to bring in people when he was on the council to try and bring in the call centre. And I think it failed ultimately. But the idea behind trying to bring business in, I reckon that should be a great idea.
12: Yeah, granted. However, what most people don't realise is that he took 300 grand. He took 300 grand of ratepayers' money with him.
0: Right. Well, I don't want to get into the discussion because I don't have the proof in front of me.
12: At the end of the day,
0: I just thought it was an innovative idea at the time, and it reminded me, I thought to myself, how do we actually get the city going again? We are going to take some more cuts. We know that. Nicola Willis has announced that. So how do we actually get our city going again? Do we have another? I think there would be. Tom, I can't take that noise, buddy. Sorry.
12: I'm on the bus, Nick. Sorry for that.
0: Yeah, I can't take that. I'm sorry. It's too loud in my ear, so I've got to let you go. So it was just, a throwaway line from me that actually was pretty innovative at the time. Now, whether it worked or whether it didn't work, I can't quantify that, and it doesn't really interest me because it's ancient history. But it does interest me how we can actually get our city going again and how we can be creative in our city again. Morning, Nick. The texts are flying in, by the way. 0800 80 10 80, if you've got something to add to it. I want to know how you're feeling when you saw it on TV or heard it on the radio yesterday afternoon. I ran into a very respected Wellington restaurateur in the street. And he just looked at me and he just said, how do we cut a break? How do we get a break? And that's how it does feel to a lot of Wellingtonians. It feels like, we're trying to be positive. We're trying to talk green shoots. We're trying to actually be as positive as we can. And yet we just keep getting hit and hit and hit. Good morning, Nick. Massive redundancies are inevitable for most office jobs, based jobs. It will remove the need for them inside 20 years. People will need to be retrained now to secure their futures. Labour bloated the public service by 16,000 people. That is $1.6 billion wage bill. As wages average in the government is 103,000. Not sure there are any improvements for all the extra costs here, Jason. Jason, that's my issue. I know that, and we all know, that government inflated jobs during the COVID issue. They reckon they needed more staff and kept employing. We lost some in our industry, in my own personal family business. We lost some really valuable people to go and work for the government because they were offering them huge money. Get out of working in hospital. We'll give you a job that pays you more and gives you all the security of working for the government. Think about that right now. Morning, Nick. Jamie just said exactly what I said to my son this morning. Robots and AI are taking away all the jobs. The ruining of mankind. Very scary. I had loads of friends who worked for the General Motors assembly cars years ago, and they shut that down. No jobs. The jobs for cars were gone. They all came in from China. Now even China don't need people to do it. Now AI is doing the same with office jobs. Trish, we kept going. I remember the Gearworks in Petone, when that closed down, that was going to be the end of Petone. Petone was had it, stuffed. No more Gearworks there. Whenever I drive out to Seaview or Eastbourne, I look at that massive General Motors shop there and think, what, when that closed down, that was going to be the end. The world's going to end. It doesn't. it changes and we adapt. We have to change. We have to adapt. And I'm asking for ideas. I'd love

0: you to come up with some ideas of how we, you know, adapt and change. Yes, we have got some great companies. Trade Me, Xero, Sharesies, Raygun, Pickpock. We've got Weta. We've got some great, great companies in Wellington, and all different, really different. So why are we conceding? Nick, you're forgetting about the movie industry. That's just starting up again. I haven't forgot about the movie industry. The movie industry is the backbone of Wellington's success in its heydays. No question. No question. I'll talk about that in a second. It's time for some news headlines. I'd like to get your point of view. What do you think we should do? How do we change it? And what do we do right now? It's not going to happen for 3 years. It's going to be drifting in 3 years. We've got time. So let's plan it. Let's be the best city that we possibly can. Tell me your ideas. 0800 80 10 80, 29 and a half minutes past 10.
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9: 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HR workers could be in the firing line as the government downsizes the public sector with a target of cutting 8,700 staff by mid-2029. Finance Minister Nicola Willis says the 39 public service departments all have their own human resources set up. She says she'd like everyone to work from the same centralised system. Air New Zealand is announcing more connections with the rest of the world. None from Wellington, though. Christchurch is the big winner. It gets three new direct international routes, linking Christchurch with Singapore, Tokyo and Perth from October. A scene examination is due to take place today as Marlborough police investigate a sudden death near Blenheim. Officers were called to Waito Bar Road near the Waito River just before 1:30 yesterday afternoon. Kiwis appear to be cutting back on discretionary spending as fuel prices bite. Data from Stats NZ shows retail electronic card purchases fell 1.3% last month, with Kiwis buying less or cheaper food and cutting back on their clothing budget. The weather today, cloudy periods, drizzle possible tonight with northerlies picking up in 14. And a man claims his happy dog was euthanised without his consent. Find out more at nzherald.co.nz. Nick.
0: Would you hop on a plane, Coops, that's AI-driven?
9: Well, they almost are now, aren't they? That's what autopilot is.
0: Yeah, but would you hop on a plane?
9: I mean,
0: you're really well-travelled. Have you ever hopped on...
9: I,

0: Not much is done analog, really.
1: Well, I told you the story, but she looked at me strangely when I said it. But when I worked on this station, when I first started, when I did the All Sports Breakfast with a guy called Gary Ward, we had, and then I helped produce Ron Snowden on Saturday afternoons. On Ron Snowden's show on Saturday afternoons, he had a technical person, he had a producer, and he had someone doing the phone line. So there was three in the control room. Now, you do a show, was one person in the control room.
0: Yeah, and I do.
1: Yeah. And so it's a changing world, isn't it?
0: It is. And you look at, you know, how many different buttons and lights and things there are. It wasn't like that 10 years ago, 15 years ago. And it's just the nature of everything, right? And we have to adapt and use it to our advantage.
1: 100%.
0: But humans are still very important, but humans will adapt. Humans will be useful alongside AI.
1: They will. They'll have to be. And that's our big, I suppose, challenge. Get it? G'day, I don't use artificial intelligence. I use an old-fashioned grey cell phone intelligence. I found Nicola Willis' announcement to be simplistic and closer to flim-flam man. To say how much is saved fails to take into the debt side of the balance sheet, including the data. There should be unemployment benefits, housing, supplements, and other costs involved in laying off so many people. Politicians are public servants too. What percentage of them are being laid off? Tony, that is a great, great, great text. Because we're forgetting about the cost of everyone, aren't we? If we make them unemployed, what do? We have to pay them again. Tess, good morning.
2: Good morning, Nick. Nick, as regards to the announcement, as regards to the cuts in public jobs, I can't get over the fact is why make an announcement like that within the year of the election? It wasn't to gain any brownie points for you to get more voters in, would it? Do you make an announcement like that?
1: Do you want my theory on that, Tess?
2: Yeah, go on.
1: My theory is that was softening the blow of the budget.
2: I don't think so, Nick, because I tell you what, one day, my friend who passed away now, as regards to agents, I couldn't believe it. She was going to get home help. She's dying of cancer. And there's some home help that had to be done and all this. I happened to be there because she wanted me to be there to help her. Would you believe how many agents and different people, departments of agents that we had to get through to get one thing sorted for her? Nine little agents.
1: Yeah.
2: Now, is it necessary to do all that? And in the end, she got fed up, said, I don't want it, so I'm not going to bother. Go through the same process of what she started with, repeating herself nine times because someone hadn't even passed the information on. Instead of dealing maybe one or two people, nine people. And that's not the first I've heard. I've come across other people that I've known that had to go through so many little agents within the government departments in order to get things sorted. Maybe I think it's needed that we need to have these cuts. It's not going to happen drastically, Nick. It's going to happen over a period of 3 years, right? You go to the supermarket, Nick. You go shopping now, right? How many people on the till?
1: Yeah.
2: Only a couple. Everything's done by machines now. You scan yourself in. Has anyone thought about those people that lost their jobs?
1: You see, I very seldom scan myself in at the supermarket. Normally,
2: I don't go there. I can't be bothered with it.
1: Well, I normally have got too much, and you know, if you buy too much at a supermarket, it's really hard to do that because you know the shelf's only so size, and if you don't put it right on the shelf, it tells you to get an attendant. There's normally in the supermarket I go to, there's two attendants there anyway, so there's still people watching and looking.
2: Not as many, because where we are now, the big supermarket they've opened up here in Kapiti, there's only four tills open. The rest is all scanning. And the time you have to wait on those tills to even get served, and if you go scanning, if it's slightly overweight, you've got to call for help. If it's slightly wrong, it's a waste of bloody time, to be quite honest, the whole system.
1: Well, I love it when I'm picking up two or three things. You know, if you just got to, go right through and you've got to, you know, you've needed milk and you needed butter and you needed some bread, bang, bang, bang, pay and away you go. I love it. I love it for that. But, you know, when I'm doing the bigger shops, I go through, and the same in Pack and Save, because you know it's you don't go to Pack and Save to buy two or three things, do you? So the self service part there. I mean, some people do, so don't get me wrong, but
2: yeah. But I'm just saying the cuts that they're making in general. So it's not just in public. Do you know I have family members that have Friday, Saturday, Sunday, Monday, and sometimes Tuesday because they work from home.
1: Right.
2: Great, eh?
1: Very good. Hey,
2: you see what I'm
1: test,

0: use AI?
1: No, I don't. I don't like it.
0: Oh, man, I love it.
1: My daughter uses it, and she thinks it's a lot, and she's in government. She thinks it doesn't really give you the, it writes it for you because you're damn lazy.
0: Yeah, but I mean, I use AI. I'm the first to admit I use AI, and I get to write some of my stuff. But it's all me.
1: That's what I'm saying.
0: It's all me, Tess. Yeah, it's no one else. It's like it just corrects me where I've made a mistake and tidies me up. But it's all what I've said because I've actually told it what I want it to write.
1: Yeah, but sometimes it's not always what you said either.
0: Well,
1: I've seen it. My daughter's done it. I've seen it. And oh my God, no, it's not for me. Can't be bothered with it.
0: Well, Tess, do me a favour. Right, and next time you're on your computer, go on AI and say, make me the best cheese scones you possibly can. And
1: oh, here he goes again. Do you know what? If I made you some cheese scones, you'd be having them every day. Because I tell you what, my cheese scones need a gold medal. They really do. Well, there you go.
0: I've had your gold medal carrot cake. Now, when am I going to get your gold medal cheese scones? Because I reckon that I could make someone with the AI recipe that would compete with you. There you go.
1: Okay,
0: let's have that competition.
1: There's a challenge. Yeah, there's a challenge. You're on.
0: All
1: you're
0: right.
1: on that one. Okay.
0: Thanks, Tess.
1: Nick.
0: Try AI. You'll once you get used to it, and this is a call to everybody. You know, AI will save you time, save you stress. You don't have to do everything it says. But you know what? If I need anything, if I want to buy anything right now, AI, where to get it? And I wanted a particular aftershave yesterday that someone had told me about in the light. I'd where to get it. And you know what? I went to that shop. They didn't have any left. I'd the second shop. Went to the second shop. They didn't have any left. I'd the third shop. I finally got it. Wasn't expensive perfume. Very, very cheap. It was on a deal. 19 minutes to 11.
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0: You know, I will keep bleating on about AI because I think it's the world's changing. And it was not until JD Trusk from Raygun came in and started being part of the show, which I love having him on the show because his company's really good. It's an IT company based in Wellington, in little old Allen Street, Wellington. And, you know, he just made me so convinced that it was the future. And I use it in every bit of my life. And I'm sure that other

0: people could as well. Peter, good morning.
1: Hey, good morning, Nick. One thing I want to contribute is that it is already obvious what's wrong with the city. What's wrong with the city is the leaders and the council and the council itself. We need to get rid of them and put new people in.
0: Well, we can't do that for another 2 years,
1: Peter. No, I'm not talking about the councillors. I'm talking about the one running the city, really.
0: Right.
1: Yeah, because those bureaucrats are the ones hindering the progress of the city.
0: Well, the bureaucrats have got a board of directors, and it's called the councillors. So, you know, you can't just blame them. The councillors have to take a bit of the blame as well. And, you know, I'm not going to sit here and say that Matt Pross is to blame for everything that's going wrong with Wellington. He's come in, he's been given the trellis, and he's trying to sort it out. You know, it's happening too slowly. The council is working too slowly, no question.
1: No, because you already, in your previous talk back, you know, the ones in running the council offices are not really transparent to what the councillors are looking at.
0: Have you got instance of that? Can you prove that, or is it just your thoughts?
1: You told us before that they bump up their salaries or whatever their thing, and the councillors didn't know it.
0: No, they didn't bump up this. I think what you're referring to is the time that I said that they decided not to take part in the government's plan where if you earned over $200,000, you can't have a go at them.
1: Yeah, but they didn't tell the councillors.
0: No, they didn't.
1: They weren't transparent.
0: They didn't. How did you feel? What did you think yesterday, Peter, when Andrew Little came out quickly and had a press release and said, you know, they're killing our city, they're doing damage to our city? What were your thoughts on that?
1: Well, the responsibility first is the council. It's not the national government, the national government or whatever the government is. It's the city that is more responsible to the city.
0: Yes.
1: So they should look at themselves and why we have degraded the city for a long time.
0: I love this, Peter. I love this conversation, because that's you're singing the same song as me. We're in harmony. Because reality is, if our council had been more proactive for the last 5 years, we wouldn't be sitting here thinking about this. They would have realised that you know, the government employees had been bloated through COVID. They knew that we were going through a recession. They knew we were going to go through hard times, and they would have had better redundancies in place. They would have had plan in place. Redundancy is the wrong word. They would have had a plan in place to help us get through it.
1: And we cannot blame AI or any other technology, because that is change. We cannot resist what is coming right before us.
0: Yeah. Someone just hold there 1 second, Peter. Someone's just texted in and said, Nick, have you seen this morning's paper? It has a photo, the thing of the top salary councillors or councillor workers on it. Someone's put the advert putting salaries that they're off the hook. They are off the hook, and we are going to talk about that shortly. But right now, Peter, I really want to get some sort of positiveness out of this conversation. I want to work out what you think we could do as a city, and sort of.
1: But the thing is, Nick, you cannot do anything if the council is overregulated, when you cannot open businesses as cheaply as you can and fast as you can and do stuff. They're the ones holding back the city.
0: I agree. So what do you think we just bang our head against the wall and say, forget it, that's it?
1: No, if you look at how Wellington was built during the settlers, how did they build the city? It's not over-regulation, it was, you know.
0: People getting it done. That's what got the city where it was. We've got another Peter.
1: This is what I tell other people, is that how come the government or the city builds something, they employ a lot of consultants, but they overshoot their budget.
0: Yeah, of course. Peter, thank you. Thank you. Another Peter. Good morning, Peter.
2: Good morning, Nick. How are you on this beautiful Wellington day?
0: I haven't looked out the window. When I came in, it was dark.
2: Oh, okay. Well, I can tell you right now, it's not dark any longer. It's beautiful. Blue sky. Anyway, that's not what I phoned for. Look, it's pretty shocking for the people who are going to end up possibly losing their jobs. However, it is a necessity. The country can't continue to pay for a group of people where we're doubling up on things, where money is actually being wasted, to be honest with you. But I look at it this way, Nick, that as was mentioned by your previous call, or by you, I think, in the previous call, that this isn't the first time this has happened. And what's our Wellington Council done about it? Nothing. I mean, Andrew Little comes out with a comment about, oh, this is going to hurt the city. Well, of course it's going to hurt the city, but what are you doing about it? And the other one is, what is central government doing about it? They can't just take all of that resource. And I know it's not the whole 8,000 or 9,000 people out of Wellington. I understand it's less than half who will come from Wellington, but it's still a big number, 4,000. What is the government doing about it, and what is the council doing about it to replace that hole that's been dug?
0: Well, they did. Let's talk government first. They did the Shovel Ready project, and that's helped benefit a few projects in Wellington. So they've done that, and they are continuing to do that. I think they could do more. 100% they could do more. Wellington City Council, everyone keeps telling me they're the yes council. They want to be yes. My experience of dealing with them is not that.
2: No. Well, and that's fine, Nick. And I mean, the projects are good. The Shovel Ready project, so they're saying. I know the one in the Lower Hutt with the interchange there is happening. I don't know what's happening as far as the big one in Wellington City with the tunnel and everything else. But they're only short term. They last for 3 years, maybe 4 years at the most. What I'm talking about is, what are these people, the government and the council doing to look at Wellington's future in the next 10, 15 years going forward? What are we going to do to incentivize people coming into the city and setting up businesses? What are they doing to grow the city, to make it work, so that the people that are here actually have something to work towards?
0: You know, a few years ago, Peter, when you did business with the council, I'm talking 10 years ago, when Kerry Prendergast and those sort of mayors were there, Mark Blumsky was there, those sort of council run, they wanted you to do business. They wanted to help you. What can we do to make it easier on you? What can we do to assist you? That's gone, I believe.
2: Yes. And all that's happening now is the mayor's putting his hands on his head and saying, or hands over his eyes and saying, well, it's going to affect us badly. Well, get off your ass and do something about it. I understand that there is supposed to be a group of people that's been paid by rates who are supposed to be promoting Wellington. How many concerts do we miss out on?
0: Well, that's not their fault. And I mean, they brought Ultra to Wellington, which was hugely successful. That's not their fault. I mean, it's a venue thing. That's down to Christchurch's got a brand new, beautiful venue. Auckland's got Eden Park and 1.5 million people. We've got Henry Stadium with no roof and cold in the middle of winter.
2: Well, yeah, but Nick, Eden Park is cold in the winter, you know, and it doesn't have a roof either. I mean, I hear those things, but what? Where's the promotion? There's so many concerts and events that Wellington doesn't miss out on. You just listen to them. You hear that, oh, it's going to Auckland, it's going to Christchurch.
0: I know, and we'll talk about that a little bit later in the show if we get an opportunity. Thanks, Peter. Lovely to hear from you.
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0: All right. Finish this double hour of talking about the cuts to the government workers by a really good little story that I read this morning. There's a young kid called Mercury Nonu. Now, Nonu might ring a bell to you. His father was an extremely famous All Black called Ma'a Nonu. He's making his debut for the Saints tomorrow, and that's not why I'm talking about it. I didn't even know any of this story, by the way, so it's not me pushing my own barrow. But when he was asked what advice he gets from his father about playing basketball and not rugby, Mercury said that he supports me no matter what I choose. He just tells me to go hard and he'll be behind me every step of the way. He tells me, this is Ma'a Nonu to his son Mercury, he tells me body language and attitude matter and to give it 100% no matter what. Now, when I read that, I felt a little bit teary. I thought, what amazing advice, and how proud of a son to be able to say that. Don't you? Wouldn't you love your son talking about you like that? Ma'a Nonu, legend in Wellington, and his son making a different road, taking a different road. And good luck to Mercury. I know he wants to go to America. He wants to go get a scholarship, and he wants to do basketball. Good on him. Great story. When we come back, how much are your councillors, workers getting?
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14: It's 11 o'clock. I'm Malcolm Jordan. A roadmap has been made public for a final fix at Wellington's Moa Point. Millions of litres of wastewater flowed out of the treatment plant on Wellington's south coast when it failed during heavy rain in February. The published timeline promises major recovery works will be done by November and full restoration completed by next February. Emily Ansell reports.
15: Wellington Water Chief Operating Officer Charles Barker says they'll report against the milestones, enabling people to track progress and hold them to account. Mayor Andrew Little says this will give the community greater confidence on the progress.
14: The Prime Minister is celebrating a fresh pathway for South Island exports. From October, Air New Zealand will fly directly between Christchurch and Singapore, Tokyo and Perth. The airline and Christchurch Airport have signed a memorandum of understanding to develop a long-term partnership. Chris Luxon says connecting the South to key international hubs will benefit tourism and exports.
16: Very excited about the proposal that we can actually get freight and cargo moving out across the network. Great Kiwi products and services from the South Island to the world. Doing the business for New Zealand is fantastic.
14: HR workers could be in the firing line as the government downsizes the public sector with a target of cutting 8,700 staff by mid-2029. It's also taking the scalpel to ministries, which it's instructing to adopt new technologies, including AI. Finance Minister Nicola Willis told Ryan Bridge today the 39 public service departments all have their own human resources set up.
17: Well, as much as possible, I'd like one centralised system that everyone's working from.
14: The World Health Organization is deeply concerned about the scale of the Ebola outbreak in the Democratic Republic of Congo. More than 130 people have died from the highly infectious disease, with hundreds more cases suspected. No vaccine or treatment exists for the strain. WHO Director General Tedros Adhanom Ghebreyesus says the emergency committee will today discuss measures for dealing with the outbreak.
18: These numbers will change as field operations are scaling up, including strengthening surveillance, contact tracing and laboratory testing.
14: Two engineers have been fined and must pay costs topping $60,000 over Tauranga's failed Harrington Street Transport Hub project. It was abandoned because of design deficiencies in 2020. The Engineering New Zealand Disciplinary Committee's ruled that engineer Andrew Thompson's design revisions were unconsidered and non-compliant and fined him $4,500. It found James Knight's design reviews incompetent and negligent. He's been suspended for 3 months and fined $2,000. A third engineer has appealed the complaint. Our government's attempt to prevent liability for emissions damage, which could stymie a case against seven corporate polluters in New Zealand, could have wider implications. Local and overseas groups have signed an open letter calling for a halt to the proposed changes to climate law. Lawyers for Climate Action's Laura Mackay says the government may want this to apply retrospectively to the case launched by climate activist Mark Smith.
19: Aside from that being difficult for Mr. Smith and his legal team, that won't just be for him, it will be for everyone who wants to bring a claim in common law seeking accountability for climate-related harm.
8: News Talk ZB Sport. Pep Guardiola's keeping fans guessing regarding his future as manager of Manchester City. He'll reportedly exit after the Premier League football season finishes on Monday. Enzo Maresca is being touted as his replacement. City's pursuit of the title has ended after a 1-1 draw at Bournemouth. So it's gone to Arsenal. Guardiola's addressed speculation surrounding his position.
20: Listen, I have 1 year contract. It's different. I will not tell you here because I have to talk with my chairman, with my players, with my staff. But just one thing in my mind and focus is try to bring the team in the highest point.
2: Cristiano Ronaldo has been named to play in a record sixth World Cup as part of Portugal's 27.

0: 11-player squad. Lionel Messi is expected to join the 41-year-old in reaching the mark as part of Argentina's title defence in North America. Yachting New Zealand high-performance manager Ian Stewart admits the youngest 49er world champions are sped through the expected timeline to success. 21-year-olds George Lee Rush and Seb Menzies claimed the title off the west coast of France before the latter joined Team New Zealand for an America's Cup preliminary regatta in Italy. Stewart says replacing the reigning Olympic silver medalists has proven easier than expected.
1: After the Paris Olympics and Will McKenzie and Isaac McCarty chose not to continue, we thought we would be a few years in development. So the amount of time these guys have really hit their straps has been quite impressive. Not surprising given their calibre.
0: The pair are the first New Zealanders to win the 49er title since Peter Burling and Blair Tuke in 2020. And 82-year-old tennis pioneer Billie Jean King has served up a college degree 65 years in the making. The 12-time Grand Slam singles winner, who has 39 major crowns in all, earned a Bachelor of Arts in History from California State University in Los Angeles. The sporting equality icon wore royal blue sneakers, hot pink-rimmed glasses and a personalised gold sash to her graduation. The latter featured a multicoloured tennis racket and was inscribed with the letters G-O-A-T, an acronym for greatest of all time. I'm Andrew Alderson, and that's News Talk ZB News and Sport with Fisher Funds, New Zealand's most trusted KiwiSaver provider. It's 11:05.
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3: 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Good morning. Now taking a look at Transmission Gully from Waitangi Roa Link through to State Highway 1 interchange. We've got a moderate patch through there, all due to roadworks. State Highway 2 moderate through Silverstream again, right by Milling Link. Flowing well on State Highway 1. 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
4: Back next with Wellington Mornings with Nick Mills, thanks to Wellington Airport. The forecast, though, for the rest of the day, cloudy periods, drizzle now possible tonight. Northerlies will pick up as we go through the day. 14 our high in the capital and 11 tonight's low. Tomorrow, fine with northerlies and an expected high of 15 degrees. On Friday, mainly fine, the chance of a shower in the morning with northerlies and 15. Saturday, cloudy conditions with morning showers to be expected. And Sunday, partly cloudy with a chance of showers until the afternoon and easterly winds around.
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on New Zealand Music Month. We're having a lot to chat to her about later in the hour. Now, again this morning, another full page shot across the bow at Wellington City Council, this time from the Wellington Ratepayers Alliance, publicising what it calls a rich list of council salaries. Now, look, the first I saw this, I was a little bit uncomfortable with the way it was done. Yes, senior public sector salaries are obtainable under the transparency rules and annual reporting, but splashing names and pay packets across a newspaper ad, question mark to me. It starts drifting into a very uncomfortable territory around privacy and public shaming. These are still people with families, professionals that don't think we should be rushing in to celebrate that side of it myself. That's just me being humble. I know there'd be a lot of people ecstatic about this ad. But equally, and this is the tension here, ratepayers are entitled to ask hard questions about where our money is going. The Alliance claims there are 35 Wellington City Council figures that are being paid more than $200,000 a year, including 34 staff allegedly earning more than Mayor Andrew Little, whose salary sits at $201,000. The ad says, the ad says Chief Executive Mac Prosser is on more than $530,000, while several other officers are allegedly on the 4.

0: $440,000 mark. Now, importantly, and this really matters to the story, the council has already pushed back. Matt Prosser says some of the names and figures publicised are incorrect. So we want to be really careful not to present that every number in that advertisement is verified fact. I cannot independently confirm all those figures. But the broader issue is that's absolutely fair game. Now, as I said, I feel a little bit uncomfortable about it, but we've got to talk about it. Because while all this is happening, Wellington households have copped a massive rates increase of roughly 47% over the last 3 years. And more rises are still likely to come. Businesses are paying some of the highest commercial rates in the country. The city is struggling. So naturally, people start asking, how top-heavy has the council become? And how? Here's the unfortunate reality for local government around New Zealand. Councils are increasingly operating like large corporations. Layers of management, communication teams, strategy units, transformational departments, climate teams, engagement teams, advising advisors. Salaries that look more like private sector than public service. Now, maybe some of those people are brilliant. Maybe some of those people are worth every cent running a modern city, and it's complicated. Water infrastructure alone is a multi-billion dollar challenge, but transparency matters when public is footing the bill. And politically perception matters too. Of course it does. Because when residents are cutting household spend, while council executives are reporting earning north of $400,000 a year, people are going to ask the question whether the balance is tipped too far. That's not an attack on individuals. It's legitimate debate about priorities, accountability, and whether Wellington City Council still understands the financial pressure many of us in Wellington right now are under, and paying our rates is extremely difficult. 0800 80 1080. Do you reckon that we're getting bang for our buck? Do you reckon we're getting value out of our council employees? What do you think of the fact that Mayor Andrew Little is 35th on the list? Now, I had a couple of texts this morning from people close to the Beehive saying those numbers are extraordinary. And they are. Let's have a chat. How do you feel? A whole lot of Wellingtonians are going to lose their job, and we've got council employees earning that sort of money. They're working for the council. Not IBM. Not Xero. Council. Should it make a difference? Of course it should. It's public service. 12 minutes past 11.
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7: Now, I want to be clear that I'm not going to mention the numbers that each person's getting, but let's go through and remember that these are, according to the ad, and I'm sure that it would have had to been factual before it was printed, somewhere around the facts, because you just can't put an ad in and stuff just can't publish it if there's no sort of some sort of facts or clarity to it. So I don't know why they call Matt Prosser the town clerk. I mean, he's CEO. Let's be respectful for that. Now, that's over 500,000. We know that. We've talked about it on the show several times. That's the done deal, and that's what he's on. But there is one, two, three, four, five, with a salary band midpoint of 440,000. That's a big salary. In anyone's day and age, that's a big salary. Andrea Reeves, the Chief Strategy and Finance Officer, Meredith Blackler, Chief People and Capacity Officer, Liam Hodges, Chief Planning Officer, Jenny Cheatford, Chief Infrastructure Officer, and James Roberts, Chief Operating Officer. They're on big bucks. Whatever way you want to look at it, they're on big bucks. Is it too big a dollar for you? Nick, the CEO of the council gets paid similar to the Prime Minister. For someone we never heard or see, this is crazy. Wellingtonians need a break. We have a negative house equity, rate hikes, less jobs, opportunities. It's a shitstorm. That's from some texter. I wish you'd give me a name because I don't like reading those texts without a name, but I will on the basis. Now, this is not an attack on anyone personally. I have had a coffee with Matt Prosser and met him. I had him in the studio. I like him. He's a good guy. I mean, earns a lot of money. Big job. $1 billion company. This is a billion. Wellington City Council's a $1 billion company. So I get that. But those other salaries. Now, that's just the first line. That's one, two, three, four, five, six. Six on over $400,000. Now, when you think about the number of houses that would take to pay that, right? Of those 36 officials alone costing the ratepayers $9.3 million a year, that's the equivalent of an entire annual rates bill of roughly 1,800 average Wellington households, just to cover the slice of the council's payroll. Deloitte's report says we've got 300. Too many employees there. Now, I haven't got a calculator on me, but I've got a cell phone. I'm just going to do some numbers while I'm talking to you, right? Just bear with me because I'm not as smart on the calculator as I once was. But let's go 300 at 100 grand because that's the lowest they're going to be on. Trust me on that. What does that work out to be? $30 million. Is that right? Is that, is my calculator right? Was that $3 million? Whatever it is, it's a big number. I told you I wasn't great on my calculator. I need a proper calculator. I'm good on a proper, I'm good with numbers on a proper calculator. 400,000 what? WTAF. I'll just put it that way. Ridiculous. It is a lot of money. That's our, it's my tax, my ratepayer money. Nick, I like many are sick of those councils earning obscene amounts of money at our expenses. Too many non-profit and taking the something, taking the pee. Just like many public service. I'm brilliant at my job, but I couldn't expect that sort of money. Name them. They're public servants. Dave from Wellington. And he's put his surname, but I'm not putting it out there. So he want, you know, so that he's happy. So we go to the next line. Have we got time to go to the next line, or do you want to take a break? We'll go to the next line. So the first line, we had 1, 2, 3, 4, 5, 6 on over 400,000 midpoint of their salaries. Now let's go to over $250,000. 280, 280, 280, 280, 280, 230. Next line, right? We have Chief Maori Officer Kaprara Wall. I don't think I haven't pronounced that properly right. Anna Calvert, Chief Economic and Engagement Officer. 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Another big lot of money. 0800 80 10 80. It's in the paper. It's on their website. I'm not announcing anything. And I am going to clarify it once again by saying I have read the letter from Matt Prosser, CEO of Wellington City Council, saying that the numbers and the faces could be wrong. They're not going to be wrong by much. Trust me on that. But he hasn't clarified who and how much they're getting. 21 minutes past 11. Do you actually care? I'll move on to another topic if you don't care. You know, I'll go on and talk about something else. I've got plenty more to talk about if you don't care. I care. Sounds like an ad for a building thing, doesn't it? I do care. 0800 80 10 80. The
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2: I just did some quick calculations. It's 30 million. If the Deloitte's report is correct, now I've heard a couple of very influential Wellingtonians tell me that that Deloitte's report was crap. Now, I'm not going to go and I've never seen it, don't know anything about it, but we've really hung our story on the fact that 300, there's too many staff, 300's too many staff. Now, that is 30 million, by the way, so that's 30 million we're saving if we got rid of that. Now, the other thing that I want to say is those 440,000 salaries, but you know, a band that's midway on the band, so it could be more, they could be less, they not a hell of a lot more. That's $8,500 a week. Think about that when you pay your rates bill. You got 1, 2, 3, 4, 5, 6 people getting $8,500 a week. Now, I don't know about you, but I find that insane. I absolutely find it insane. And would any of those people take Matt Prosser out? Because he would. He came from a very senior position. He would get a job with that sort of money doing that. Take him away from that. Would any of those other five get a job tomorrow in the commercial market that we're in now for those that sort of money? I would say extremely unlikely. In fact, I would say hell no. David, good morning.
3: Yeah, look, Nick, firstly, what you're highlighting is important. I started texting and I suddenly realised that it would be too long, so I'm phoning you if that's okay.
2: I'd love to hear from you.
3: Yeah, look, obviously what you are referring to is on a scale and concerns something that really should be of huge importance to every struggling ratepayer in your city. Wellington households are now, as I understand, paying close to just alone $2,000 each year just to cover the council staffing bill. And that's before a single pipe is fixed, before a road is maintained, and before any real infrastructure work begins. And let's remember that over recent years, the number of senior staff earning very, very significant salaries has grown, even as public satisfaction with your council has gone backwards. So, you know, on top of that, Wellington has one of the highest consultant spends in the country. I think it's around $7,000 per household. Ratepayers are effectively paying these huge amounts, and they understandably get frustrated. And then they don't know who to turn to because really no one wants to talk about it. They start saying it's commercially sensitive. But this money comes from somewhere, and it comes from ratepayers who are effectively underwriting all of this, whether they like it or not, with little or no ability to say, hold on. So good on those people that are behind this campaign, and the council must listen.
2: They won't. I mean, contracts are contracts. These are the same people that voted not to take part in the new government plan, not to be able to go your employee if you had a dispute with them. Remember that? Do you remember that story? I mean, basically, they made the decision. Those five senior people, whoever was on the senior management committee, decided that they wouldn't take part in that. They would still, because they know that, you know, basically, we know they know as well as us that there's got to be some cuts made, and they want to make sure that they can take legal action if they need to, which I don't have a real issue with, to be fair. If you get fired wrongly and done the wrong way, then you should be able to take it to somewhere. David, what are your thoughts on that?
3: Oh, look, yeah, oh, absolutely. I think that's really important. But, see, the difficulty that you've got, you've had so many challenges. I'm not from Wellington, from Christchurch, but you've had so many issues. You're paying big dollars, and you expect, if you're going to pay the big dollars, as long as the city's getting the results it deserves and stuff has to be done again, or suddenly you realise that what they told you the cost was going to be is now, instead of $10 million, it's $25 million, but they always seem to find ways of justifying it. And in the background, unfortunately, is the fact that you, and everybody else in Wellington, whether you like it or not, you're automatically locked in, and if you don't pay, they'll come after you with your rates. So there has to, well, I think what you're looking at is there has to be accountability.
2: David, can I interrupt you a sec, because curiosity's got me, and I'm sure our listeners will be thinking the same thing. You're in Christchurch listening to the show.
3: Yes.
2: Have you got a love affair with Wellington or something? Well, that's weird to me.
3: Well, I work in PR. I do advocacy and lobbying, and I've worked in 30 years representing many issues against many councils and engagement with people in the beehive. So, you know, I take an interest in this. I tell you what I have noticed, though. There are a number of councillors popping up that should be given the badge of courage because they're not afraid. We're seeing it in Tauranga. We're seeing it in Hamilton. So there is some hope that we're now seeing elected members who actually understand that before they vote on some of this big spending, they have a duty under the Local Government Act to make sure that they're fully satisfied, that they've considered all relevant matters, and that they can make a decision pretty well certain that what they've received, they understand. I've seen over the years councillors given big reports with big numbers they have to sign off, and they're given little time and no disrespect, but many of them don't have the intellectual capability of even understanding this stuff. That's another issue.
2: David, thank you for calling in from Christchurch, and thank you for caring about our great city. Really appreciate it. But I'll just tell you this. Good morning, Nick. Just wait there 1 second, Gary. Good morning, Nick. This news is eye-watering. The numbers and needs to be highlighted. The mayor and CEO need to freeze wages for 24 months until a full review can be completed. You're coming in loud and clear into Edinburgh. Cheers, Gary. So you've been outdone, buddy.
3: Thank you. Talk again.
2: Thanks. Thanks, David. From Edinburgh. We forget that people listen to all over the world. We have listeners in Japan. I know that. G'day, David. I know that you'll be listening in Japan. You'll be getting up in the morning and you listen all the time. I haven't seen you for a while. I hope everything's all right. Hurricane Dave. I'm sure he's still listening. Well, I hope he's still listening to the show. 28 minutes to 12. 0800 80 10 80. I haven't even got to the third row yet. 1, 2, 3, 4, 5, 6, earning $230,000. I'm still more than the mayor.
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0: The published timeline promises major recovery works will be done by November and full restoration completed by next February. Praise from a small business owner for plans to thin out the public service. The government's aiming to decimate staff numbers by 2029, cutting almost 9,000 jobs to leave about 55,000, alongside reducing departments and upping AI use. Sentinel Homes co-owner Leon Vanderwater says too much taxpayer money is being wasted. The Prime Minister's celebrating Air New Zealand opening up new direct flights from Christchurch to Singapore, Tokyo and Perth from October. Chris Luxon says it'll benefit tourism and exports. An AA survey has found more than 80% of members worry time of use charging could make some travel unaffordable. And the current head of NZ Trade and Enterprises, Doc's new boss, Peter Crisp, will start in July. Wellington's weather today, cloudy periods, drizzle possible tonight, northerlies picking up and 14's the high. And by the mob, for the mob, what really happens at the Mongrel Mob's meth treatment courses. You can read more at nzherald.co.nz. Nick, don't look too excited.
1: I'm going to read that article.
0: There you go.
1: By
0: the mob, for the mob.
1: By the mob, for the mob. What a great headline. Did you see this, by the way?
0: Saw that in the big ad in the paper this morning.
1: Does it surprise you? Nothing surprises
0: me. Nothing surprises me with city council and salaries, Nick. As you've pointed out, some of those figures and details are being disputed by the council themselves, but it's the general sentiment, isn't it, that, you know, we are constantly facing these double-digit rates rises every year and seeing money pouring into these hugely high salaries. I mean, some people, you want some really good people in these top jobs who demand that sort of money, but they barely fit on one page, do they? The list of people on these big salaries.
1: It doesn't. I mean, it does. Yes, it does fill up a whole page. It's ridiculous. But you're a public servant. What part of that don't you understand? You know, like a school teacher, you're a school teacher because that's what you want to do. That's your, you know what I mean? You know you're not going to earn huge money because that's what you're doing. Isn't that the way?
0: Yeah, but I guess, you know, if we want, you know, say Matt Prosser, for example, if we want someone with his experience and
1: no argument.
0: Someone that we can trust in the role, then there is a market rate for those particular roles. But you can't say that if you look at how many photos are there in that paper,
1: 29, and we haven't got to Andrew Little's salary.
0: Well, there you go. You can't say that every single salary that's claimed in that piece is justified, can you? Absolutely. Absolutely not.
1: You cannot. I just saw a good text here. I just missed it, and I'm just going to read. Oh, great ad in the paper. Great ad against amalgamation. Upper Hutt residents are right, Hugh. Because Upper Hutt obviously don't want us to. Putting aside the astronomical salaries, a number of roles, and see what seems to be a lot of duplication is simply indefensible. A few of the roles relate to activities that ratepayers think are essential. There you go. There you go. Thanks, Coops.
0: Have a good one, Nick.
1: Yeah, you too. Catch you tomorrow. Thanks for all your good work this morning. And by the way, I just gave a shout out to someone that I know listens in Japan, Hurricane Dave, and he's just texted me back. He said, just heard the shout out. Laugh out loud. Yes, still listening. So we've got someone in Edinburgh, we've got someone in Japan, and someone in Christchurch. Hallelujah. And we've got somebody in Lower Hutton. She goes by the name of Frances. Good morning.
2: Oh, good morning, Nick. Isn't it wonderful having those overseas visitors to the station?
1: Well, they're listening. Yeah, they listen.
2: I know. It's wonderful, isn't it?
1: What are you thinking?
2: Two points, Nick. Just from the way I'm looking at that list, two points. So the first one is looking at that list. As you read through, I thought AI will take over half of that, and it should. And can't do anything right now. And then the second point, if that isn't accepted, then the councillors themselves, and we must see what, you know, they're projecting, they have to project when they are given any project or whatever to do of their success of it. So we have to know.
1: What you're trying to get to, Frances, and if I can put words in your mouth, please correct me if I'm wrong. You're saying that their jobs, they should be graded, and they should be producing what, you know, we should know what they're producing. Is that what you're saying?
2: No. If they don't produce it at the end,

0: Hold on.
1: You got another call coming in, Frances. You're on the phone. You're live on radio.
0: I know, it's wonderful. Now, the morning is great, isn't it? Now, no. I want them to predict at the beginning what they're going to give us at the end and cost savings. And if they don't, then they're fined.
1: Yeah, okay. All right.
0: How does that sound?
1: It sounds good. I mean, I don't know about fining them, but I mean, we just got to get some clarity out of it. Thank you, Frances. We've got to get some clarity. I didn't know that we had a chief Maori officer. I mean, that's an interesting one, isn't it? Manager of creative capital. Manager of city design. Manager service strategy and performance. Chief operating officer. Chief infrastructure officer. Chief planning officer. Chief people and capacity officer. Chief strategy and finance officer. I wonder if I could do one of those jobs. I wouldn't mind that salary. 19 minutes to 12.
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9: 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How bizarre. How bizarre.
1: Now we're lucky enough to have Greg Bonnet joining us now, Chair of New Zealand Music Commission. The Commission plays this huge role in supporting Kiwi artists here at home and helping them take New Zealand music to the world, because we're on a world stage now. We're no longer just a little old. We're no longer Ray Columbus and the Invaders. She's a mod. We're bigger than that now. You know, I mean, we've got Lord taking us to the world. You know, big, big acts, making it big for New Zealand. From mentoring young musicians and backing international tours through to running New Zealand Music Month of May, Greg's also has a strong business background from BNZ, so he understands both the creative and commercial side of the industry. Good morning, Greg.
10: Good morning, Nick. How are you, sir?
1: Good, thank you. Thank you for joining us. I know you're a bit jet-lagged. You've had a long flight out there promoting New Zealand music to the world. You okay?
10: Yeah, absolutely. It's got back yesterday, so we'll wait for the jet lag to kick in. But we had a fantastic time in Brighton.
1: Now,
10: it was a great event.
1: Now, New Zealand Music Month feels completely embedded into the Kiwi culture. Did you ever imagine it would be such a big deal?
10: I think it's a great point. You know, it's in its 26th year this year, New Zealand Music Month. So it's a really busy month across the country. And, you know, it's a great way to celebrate that sound of New Zealand and the people and communities who make it. You know, there's hundreds of live shows nationwide throughout the month of May now, and there are lots of artists releasing new music. And of course, as you said,

0: There's lots of New Zealand artists touring overseas as well, so it's going really well.
1: Could you ever imagine when in your teens, because I could never, oh, well, I could actually, because I was always in the entertainment industry and I was always a dreamer, so I could imagine that New Zealand artists would make it worldwide. But, I mean, we're now, for our size of our population, in the music industry, a powerhouse, aren't we?
0: Absolutely, and that just showed in Brighton. So I've just come back from the Great Escape, which is a fantastic music festival, and it's probably one of the most important music festivals for emerging talent. And this year we were lucky enough to be the lead country partner as New Zealand. So we had a fantastic opportunity for our artists to be front and centre of the conversation there. I mean, last year we had 4 artists selected, and this year we were able to support 11 artists, which is amazing. And that's thanks to the partnership that we had with Live Nation and Cultural Diplomacy International Programming.
1: Greg, I really struggle to understand how streaming works and how artists get paid. And has streaming helped the Kiwi entertainment sector?
0: Yeah, that's a great question, and I think there's probably a few answers to that, but I think one of the things that really helps is them playing live. And I think going up to overseas markets really helps as well from that perspective, so it's great that we've got ways and channels to support artists going offshore and performing. And like you said, there's a number of artists playing across New Zealand, but you look at who's playing overseas this month, you've got Lord, The Beths, Unknown Mortal Orchestra, Earth Tongue in the States, you've got Leisure in South America, you've got Aldous Harding in Europe, so, you know, there's lots of...
1: Yeah, hold on, Greg. Fat Freddy's Drop from Wellington, forgot to mention them.
0: Absolutely, you're right, Fat Freddy's Drop's going and overseas, so, yeah, there's plenty of bands that are playing overseas at the moment.
1: Tell me, do you know anything about Finn Andrews?
0: Only a little. What would you like to know?
1: I'm interviewing him later for the show, and I just thought you might be able to give me some insights. But he's pretty impressive, isn't he?
0: Yeah. I mean, we're really punching above our weight for music and artists in New Zealand now. I think that some of that is down to having, you know, what is a really great focus on this month every year in May for New Zealand music.
1: So it's kind of weird now. I'm a parochial Wellingtonian, right? But Wellington and the music scene have always had a very, very powerful position, haven't they? I think back to my sex formed here and went overseas. You know, you think of John Stevens and then went over and, you know, started up Noiseworks in Australia. We are strong in Wellington, aren't we?
0: Absolutely. And as a fellow Wellingtonian, you know, I certainly grew up seeing lots of people in New Zealand and grew to have a real love and passion for New Zealand musicians through Wellington, and there were some great acts that have come through there. You're right.
1: So what's next? What's next for New Zealand music? Where are we going?
0: Well, I think it's just growing, really, and I think that the nice thing about it is we've got a lovely environment in New Zealand for people to grow and become great musicians and learn their trade, and then we've got a lovely springboard internationally for acts to go as well. So there's a great mixture around that piece, which works well, and I think we're just going from strength to strength, which is fantastic.
1: You know, when I in my younger day, musicians used to be like a bond. They used to be something. They all used to support each other. There was a camaraderie within music, the music scene, that no other industry has. None. Is it still like that now in modern day?
0: Yeah, I think so, and I think that's why we're sort of celebrating that community around music as well. It's a really special place in New Zealand. And then when we were in London, you know, there's a really great community in London as well for New Zealand musicians. Lots of people that are happy to help and working together. And I think that's certainly something special that we've got from New Zealand.
1: A couple of quick questions I want to get an answer on. Fat Freddy's Drop, because I'm a fan, right?
0: Yep.
1: How did they create it so big overseas?
0: That's a great question. You know, I think they're probably the ones to answer it, but you never know which market bands are going to pop off on and are going to have really great audiences. And it's about building communities. I think they've certainly built communities offshore as well as in New Zealand, and I think that's a really fantastic way to do it. But it's probably a lot of hard work that's gone into it and a lot of time and effort that's gone into it as well. So, but, you know, back to your streaming question, I think some of that has helped in terms of identify where people's communities are and where their music will take off and be appreciated.
1: Are we in an exciting time right now in the music industry in New Zealand? I mean, we've just been talking about AI and the influence of that. You know, I've got friends that see AI stuff come up on their phone and just switch it, won't even look at it. I mean, are we concerned by it?
0: Well, I think it's a changing environment, but I've listening to someone

0: House, who was talking around the sort of topic, Ann Healy, who knows a bit about it. And, you know, there's been lots of changes over the years in terms of what's happened to music. If you think about radio and TV and record players and CDs and albums, and like, there's lots of changes. So I guess it's one of those ones where we're going to have to learn along the way, and hopefully we look after our artists on the way through. That'd be great.
1: Have you got a little insight for us? Is there something about to launch, someone really big about, you know, is there going to be another Lord out there in the short term?
0: Yeah, that's a great question. And I think we'd all love another Lord in terms of that piece. But, you know, some of those artists that went to Brighton, there's some really great ones in there. Ringlets and Rat Bag, they were fantastic. And Hemi Hemingway is great. Luca George was fantastic. Moroki is great. So, you know, there's lots of artists that are playing really well at the moment, and I think that the audience is going to love them going forward. So, yeah, hopefully there's a few of them, more than just one.
1: So if someone's listening right now that has got a son or a daughter that's a muso, because, you know, I know that my parents, when I said I was going to get into the music industry, not as a musician but in the background of it, hated the idea, absolutely detest the idea. If you've got a, you know, kid in the music industry, what would you say to their parents?
0: Well, that's a great question. I think there's lots of opportunity to learn along the way. And, you know, if you look at what's happening this month in terms of that piece, Going Local is a great initiative which is running through the South Island from today till the 23rd. And so there's going to be people from across the national organisations, NZ On Air, Recorded Music, APRA, Girls Rock, Aotearoa, New Zealand Music Commission, IMNZ, lots of organisations with people that can talk about on a panel or have one-on-one mentoring sessions for emerging artists in the industry. And it's good to get experience and hear how the community works and what will be successful. And so I think those are great opportunities for people as well.
1: Give me your favourite all-time New Zealand song.
0: Oh, that's a great question. I probably, like you, I'd probably have to go for one of the Fat Freddy's songs. You know, I think there's some great ones that are in there. So maybe something from them, but yeah, plenty of choices. There's lots of great ones out there, Nick.
1: I'll go old school on you. Let's say something from Quincy Conserve. You've probably never even heard of them, but they're a Wellington band with some great songs. Yeah. If you ever get a chance, have a listen to Quincy Conserve, because that's probably 40 years ago, and they'd still be great today. There you go.
0: Fantastic. All right. Thanks for that, Nick. That's brilliant.
1: All right. Don't forget, Quincy Conserve. Thanks, Greg. Appreciate you. Keep up the good work. We love on Wellington Mornings the music, Kiwi Music Month of May. We really push hard. James, our music expert, comes in and we really try and push it because we believe in it. Thank you for your time and your call. It is 7:57. Come back and wrap the show in a minute.
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2: Tomorrow's Thursday, Politics Thursday at 11 o'clock tomorrow. Thanks, Grace, for putting the show together. Thank you, Wellington Airport, for sponsoring the show. We're going to finish the show a little bit differently today because it is May and it's Kiwi music. And I do love a bit of Malcolm Heyman and Quincy Conserve. They were the kind of Fat Freddy's drop of 40 years ago. They were massive. And Malcolm Heyman's one of the greatest people that I've ever met in my life. So let's finish the show with a bit of Wellington music, Quincy Conserve from yesteryear.

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